0: With regional ground crews overwhelmingly voting for industrial action. No strike date has been locked in, but crews can walk off the job with just 3 days' notice. Treasury is warning the nation's AI boom could have an unexpected side effect, with the billions being poured into new data centres putting upward pressure on rates. A win for the White House, with the US Supreme Court allowing work to continue on Trump's $558 million ballroom project. In a narrow 5-4 ruling, judges found a preservation group who ordered the halt likely lacked the legal standing to challenge the build. Parts of the project could now be finished within months. And Spider-Man star Tom Holland is swinging into the record books. He's become the third highest grossing actor of all time, only trailing Scarlett Johansson and Zoe Saldana on the box office rich list.
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0: In sport, Lionel Messi has announced his retirement from international football. The 39-year-old's made the announcement on his socials, admitting it's a decision that hurt. He finishes up with 125 goals and a World Cup title with Argentina. And former AFL player Nick Riewoldt has labelled Scott Pendlebury's exit from Collingwood as strange, saying he deserved a better farewell. Pendlebury is set to join the Suns on a 4-year player-coach hybrid deal. He played 442 games for the Magpies. That's the latest in news and sport.
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2: Partly cloudy day, but fine. Gladstone atop of 26, Rockhampton 26, Banana Shire 28, Yeppoon 23, 1770, Agnes Water 21. Tomorrow, a chance of fog in the early morning and a mostly sunny day. The winds southeasterly at 10 to 15 knots, turning easterly.
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0: on your feel-good workday. This is Paul Campion.
1: Yeah, well, this is one of the most bizarre analogies I've ever seen put on camera, Marnie. This is a communications minister, Annika Wells, describing the housing market. I don't know who she's trying to describe it to, but or she's comparing that to the housing crisis.
2: Yes. She's arguing that both come down to the basic economics of supply and demand. Mm-hmm. Okay. Mm-hmm. All right.
1: Now, I understand that analogy. Yeah.
2: Yes.
1: Okay.
2: So she's using the two. And she's taken something which is obviously quite pop culture at the moment that most people are relating to try and bring this analogy. But this is how she explains it. Take a listen.
3: What did these guys and the Australian housing market have in common? Both the Ooshie market and the Australian housing market are dictated by supply and demand. The problem right now is that supply of Ooshies and supply of housing is not keeping pace with demand. How do we fix it? To fix the Ooshie crisis, Woolies has the ability to deliver Ooshie equilibrium, whereby Ooshie supply meets the relentless demand of Aussie youths. That's pretty easy. Woolworths, the ball is in your court. For the last 15 years, housing demand outpaced housing supply. Or in other words, there's been a shortage of Ooshies.
1: Yeah, well, she did go on.
2: There's a bit in there, and she's used a bit of our beautiful late Dolly in there as well to give it a bit of cred for, you know, trying to be relevant. But, okay, as I said to you, all right, I get what she's kind of trying to do to break it down to relate, I guess, and have people understand. But there's a very big difference between Woolies getting in touch with the supply people who make the Ooshies and going, can we have another however many million because they're as popular as, you know, Get Out. You can get them in a couple of weeks. When you're talking about a house, right?
1: Yeah.
2: And say, you know, okay, existing houses, as we all know, is a massive issue at the moment, whether it's rentals and so forth, they're all occupied. If you're looking at, let's build a new estate to, you know, ease our issue at the moment, well, you can't just buy land in 2 weeks. You can't just get a builder or a development company to come in and go, right, let's develop this patch of land and start selling blocks and divide them up. There's development issue. You know, you've got to get all the your licenses, Campo, and then you've got to get a builder to build the house, and you've got to get your materials on time. All these things take time when you're building a house. Most people know, I've never built a house, right? I've always renovated, but I know from friends, it's like 8, 9, possibly 12 months of the process of buying your block of land to getting your house on there or providing more housing. So this isn't a short term. I get what she's trying to say, but, you know, on the other side of it, you can't just build a house in 2 weeks and go, right.
1: 20-somethings, you know, don't have to get out home loans.
2: And then you've got to save your money, and then you've got to actually get approval, and then you've got to shop that around. And then, you know, but what you're not taking into consideration, even building a house, is that supply and demand of, you know, materials. If your materials don't turn up, well, the builders are delayed again another couple
1: Ooshies
2: of weeks.
1: Ooshies don't cost in the millions.
2: No, Ooshies, you can contact your supply company and get them in. It's a bit like Temu. You order your order, it comes in 2 weeks. You can get it. You can't just get a house in 2 weeks. I think that's the shortfall where people are going, come on, you can't compare the same. Can't do that. Ooshies aren't the same as building a house or finding a house that's going to miraculously pop up in the mirage and go, bling, here I am, and I'm available for you. Yeah. I think you lose a bit of cred when you start bringing Ooshies into the housing crisis, which is a real crisis in our country right now and in every corner, you know. Anyway, it's what people are talking about.
1: No, that's our Minister for Communication.
2: Yes. I'll wake up
4: to the sounds of the weekday mornings. We start our day with Hammo and a better brekkie on the reef, thanks to Reef City Motors.
5: That'd be a good idea, Hammo,
6: Okay, I don't need a booster seat for those cups. Now, bad joke.
5: 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Now, what do you call a Frenchman wearing thongs?
6: 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What do you call a Frenchman wearing thongs?
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6: So you should have gone for the other one. See ya. 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

0: On your Feel Good Work Day, this is Paul Campion. And that is rock and roll. Joan Jett and the Blackhearts on the way. Take that. I want you back for good. And the Doobies. Great song. All coming up on your Feel Good Work Day.
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11: Morning, I'm Jackie Lim. The federal government has pledged over $15 million to support Pacific athletes in the lead up to the 2032 Olympics. The PM making the announcement while overseas for the Pacific Islands Forum. Aussie families who get the childcare subsidy are being urged to complete their yearly check to make sure they're not being shortchanged. Services Australia says last year more than 80% of families were handed a top-up or no change. Spokesperson Chelsea Kavikles says it's vital you're up to date.
12: Every year we balance childcare subsidy payments for around 1.2 million families. And we do that by asking families to confirm their income. That's usually completed by lodging your tax return with the ATO or telling us that you don't need to lodge.
11: Donald Trump has called for Iran's leadership to be prosecuted hours after new strikes were launched against Tehran-linked targets. The president also sharing AI-generated videos showing bombs hitting an island in the Strait of Hormuz. The Middle East conflict has now entered its seventh month. Violent shoppers will be banned from retail stores in new workplace protection orders. Coles, Woolies, Kmart and Bunnings are among those backing a plan to ban offenders. The laws are earmarked to come into effect in the next 12 months. And fans of Dolly Parton will be able to celebrate the country music icon in 2027, her estate announcing Dolly Fest, a two-day festival set for Nashville and London across consecutive weekends.
10: Harvey Norman Furniture Gladstone. Outdoor dining and lounges to suit all events.
13: 4CC Sport.
11: Australian sport, Aussie selectors have made a big statement at selection, dropping five players from the ODI squad. Out-of-form batsman Manus Labuschagne among them. It comes ahead of a three-match series against Zimbabwe and Bangladesh. The Roosters' Connor Watson says he's glad his side will be facing a near full-strength Rabbitohs to end the home-and-away season. He's declared Latrell Mitchell's return for the Bunnies as perfect. And a first AFL Rising Star nomination for Port Adelaide, Lauren Young nominated after her 18-touch and two-goal showing against GWS. That's the latest in news and sport.
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6: Partly cloudy day, but fine. Gladstone atop of 26, Rockhampton 26, Banana Shire 28, Yeppoon 23, 1770, Agnes Water 21. Tomorrow, chance of fog in the early morning and a mostly sunny day. The winds southeasterly at 10 to 15 knots, turning easterly.
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0: On your feel-good work day, this is Paul Campy and my good friend Marnie joins me with the mud. Angry Anderson. The great wedding of Kylie and Jason.
1: I know.
0: He was on Ray Martin for many years too.
1: Yeah. He's 79, angry, and he has suffered a heart attack. It came out yesterday while touring Europe with Rose Tattoo, and he is currently receiving hospital treatment. They actually cancelled part of the Farewell European tour after he was hospitalised following a performance in Cologne back in the beginning of August, the 8th. So he's actually been in hospital having treatment. At this stage, no one's really said what's happening, but the health scare has cast a doubt over Rose Tattoo's planned Australian Farewell tour, Our Last Ride, which was due to begin now, September.
0: Yeah.
1: So, yeah.
0: He's a bit angry in Rose Tattoo.
1: Yeah.

0: He's got a great voice.
1: Oh, absolutely. So, look, we do hope that everything's okay, but that's been a couple of weeks. And look, who knows? They may well have to. They've cancelled the European League. I'm not sure what's going to happen with Australia, but it's obviously left a bit of a cloud over that part. Now, yesterday, we were talking about Tom Cruise and the announcement that they are doing Days of Thunder 2, the sequel after all this time. Cole Trickle is back. But Anne Hathaway was confirmed as his new co-star ahead of the film's June 2028 release.
0: Okay? Here's a bit.
2: I think it's on. Annie? Annie. It looks on to me. What do you think?
3: That looks on.
2: Yeah.
3: Hey. What do you do?
0: So that was the announcement yesterday.
1: That was the announcement. It was all over Instagram. Now, former co-star Randy Quaid has publicly criticised Tom Cruise, arguing that his ex-wife Nicole Kidman should return as the female lead, claiming that Anne Hathaway is well and truly the wrong choice for the sequel.
0: Well, Randy went on X, Marty, and he said he got a call. Have a listen.
4: Hey, Tom Cruise just called me. We're making Days of Thunder 2.
0: Well, he sounded pretty positive
1: there.
0: Well,
1: he sounded positive. Mm. Okay, at this stage, he is not cast to go back into the movie at this stage to reprise his role. But as you said, he did go on X. He said that. He sounded excited. But then he went on to talk about his, well, you know, he's not happy with the choice.
0: Right.
1: He said Anne Hathaway is a leftist. Here we go. Woke, horrible choice for Days of Thunder NASCAR, an audience who are MAGA, which is Make America Great Again. Yeah. Okay. The sexy older chick for Tom in this film needs to be Nicole. That's the casting that would sell the idea. It's interesting because when we made the first one, there was so much rush to get it out. Editors slept on the cutting room floor in shifts trying to make sure that this works. If we were in control of a production, a sequel worth watching for Days of Thunder would be seeing Tom and Nicole together on the screen. We don't need a new girl. We need a new race car.
0: Yeah, and he called Tom something as well, didn't he?
1: He called Tom a pussy. He said, don't be a pussy, Tom. You need the original girl. It's not personal. So he's going on saying, look, you're divorced, but get Nicole back. Now, I mean, I just said, and he said, Anne Hathaway isn't sexy because if you haven't noticed, she's pregnant.
0: What? Well, oh, no.
1: Okay, look, Randy, there's a lot of things there that you've said, which in today's terms are not actually okay. She is currently pregnant, yes, but they did say in the announcement that they'll be making the movie once she has had the baby.
0: Well, who knows what role she's going to play yet?
1: And a lot of stars, you know, they make movies, they're doing promo and things have happened, they're having babies and goodness knows what else. So, but exactly right. Who is she in the role? She could be playing his sister. He may not have a love interest in this one. Who knows? Yeah. No one knows yet.
0: Here he is in the original with Tom Cruise. Yes.
5: That was fast.
6: Yeah?
5: 31 flat. That's good enough to take the pole in the last race here.
0: That's it.
1: The sequel is scheduled for June 2028, and if Randy's got anything to do with it, we'll just wait and see who's being cast.
0: Wow. Because he's
4: Tom Cruise just called me. We're making Days of Thunder 2.
1: I'm not sure you are, Randy, but anyway, that's your latest mud.
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0: On your feel-good workday, this is Paul Campion. You just don't argue. Big song from Suzanne Vega. Just don't argue anymore. Luca. Just don't argue anymore. All coming up in your 80s lunch. Prince, in amongst it. And Hunters and Collectors. This is your feel-good workday.
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6: Hey there, I'm Jackie Lim. Latest figures show national home prices fell a further 0.2% in August, marking the fifth consecutive month of price falls across the country. All major capitals except Darwin recorded falls, with the largest drop in Adelaide. Senior economist at realestate.com, Eleanor Cray, says there are some pretty strong signs of fewer investors in the market.
7: Tax changes are also likely impacting buyer demand and confidence, as well as the ongoing price falls, which are keeping many buyers on the sidelines.
6: The Australian government has pledged over $15 million to support Pacific athletes in the lead-up to the 2032 Olympics. The PM making the announcement while overseas for the Pacific Islands Forum. Anthony Albanese says the funding will be invested over 4 years.
8: The Brisbane Olympic Games is an opportunity to engage with the Pacific, for them to see this as a part of their engagement with Australia and indeed with the world.
6: Pauline Hanson has reportedly beefed up her security detail. The One Nation leader now has as many as a dozen officers protecting her. It reportedly comes after the PM's comment the party is dangerous and would say anything to win votes. And the decades-long hunt for answers over Tupac's murder has ended. A Las Vegas jury has found Dwayne Keefe D. Davis guilty of masterminding the 1996 drive-by shooting that killed the hip-hop superstar. Tupac died 6 days after being gunned down in his car at a Vegas intersection.
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6: In sport, Hawthorn travel to Perth today for the qualifying final against the Dockers at Optus on Thursday night. Both Jack Ginnivan and Carl Amon still need to prove their fitness for the clash. In the NRL, Penrith halfback Nathan Cleary has claimed his second Brad Fittler medal. Yasmin Meeks took out the women's top honour. And Marnus Labuschagne has been squeezed out of Australia's latest one-day squad. Pat Cummins and Mitch Stark have both been included for the ODI series against Zimbabwe and South Africa later this month. That's the latest in news and sport.
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0: Partly cloudy day, but fine. Gladstone atop of 26, Rockhampton 26, Banana Shire 28, Yeppoon 23, 1770, Agnes Water 21. Tomorrow, chance of fog in the early morning and a mostly sunny day. The winds southeasterly at 10 to 15 knots, turning easterly.
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1: This is just crazy. It made headlines too, Marnie, on Seven News.
2: It sure did. A Coles employee in Adelaide's northern suburbs has been dismissed after footage emerged of showing inappropriate behaviour while on duty in a supermarket freezer aisle. Have a listen.
0: Here's the story.
3: Coles has launched an urgent investigation into allegations a worker has live-streamed content posted online. A woman is filming herself engaging in lewd acts while stacking shelves. It happened at a store in Adelaide, believed to be after hours. Coles says as a business it expects appropriate and professional behaviour in its workplaces.
0: Yeah, I'll never look at the milk the same way again.
2: Frozen aisle. I mean, of course, Coles, and I agree with you, as it should be, definitely.
0: Mm.
2: What I'm trying to, and I know I'm very cautious of time here, like, and what would you be doing in the frozen aisle?
0: Who knows, can't get that.
2: Like, how, why, what's a packet of peas or the corn or the carrots or the broccoli tops? You know, I'm just not sure.
0: Carrots?
2: The hash browns? I mean, I'm not sure. How this could end up being content. But this is, you know, like people streaming for platforms and things now, like they're really, I mean, I see it in everyday life. It's something you never saw before. People standing there and doing strange things and they're filming content.
0: Mm.
2: It's putting people in situations. It's ended up with this lady being, she's been asked to leave her
0: establishment.
2: So it begs the question, you know, what have you done or someone's done to get themselves fired at work?
0: Yeah, well, Son's on the line. Mm. What's your story, Sonia?
4: Not me, but someone I knew very well lost their job a few years back because they were caught on security camera after hours having special cuddles on the boss's lounge, like in the guest, where guests were supposed to sit. It was used inappropriately.
2: Very inappropriate.
0: Well, that'll do it.
4: Yeah. Boss couldn't look at the lounge the same way, so one of them had to go.
2: The lounge would have gone as well, I'm assuming. You wouldn't want to be... Well, you can't... You're right, you can't get past it. You walk in and go, gee, in the skip, right. So look, CCTV footage, this is
4: so
2: the thing. You know, everything comes up on the cameras now. I don't know why people think that doesn't happen. You know what I mean? Well, like, in today's day and age, people are filming everything
0: everywhere. Have we got cameras in this building?
2: Yes, of
0: inside.
2: Course we do.
0: Where
2: yes.
0: are they?
2: Hey? Yeah, you be careful.
0: Thank you, Sonia. Tony's on the line. Tony, what's your story?
5: I was out there, worked at the casino in Brisbane on one occasion, and one of the blackjack dealers and one of the cleaning staff were being very amorous beside a poker machine.
2: And, okay, so were they caught? What happened?
5: Yes, they were caught on the camera. You might could have seen it on the news, actually, I thought.
2: They were both relieved of their duties, so to speak.
5: Mm-hmm. He did say he was on his break.
0: Fair enough. Thank you
2: for sharing. And it's a common theme for the three of these things. People doing those things when they're at work. Like, come on, you're at work.
6: We're at the back end of the NRL season. It won't be long until we're saying goodbye to another year of NRL and saying goodbye to our favourite segment with Hammo and Macca.
7: Bye-bye, Barry. Barry, goodbye.
0: You saw that.
7: I thought that's a good rhyme, that one.
6: But there's a little more of that to come. 4CC's footy tipping competition with a jackpot spend to win at the Baroran Hotel. Well, it jackpots sometimes.
8: Listener this week will be tipping against me. If they don't win, it'll jackpot. Yours don't jackpot much, do they?
7: What are you trying to say, Hammo?
6: Yeah. Nominate now on our Facebook page and take on Macca and Hammo in the 4CC footy tipping competition.
7: Yeah!
6: Hurry, there's not much time left. Thanks to the number one pub in Baroran, the Baroran Hotel on 4CC.
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9: Hey there, I'm Erin Roan with the latest. The Prime Minister says Australia will continue to offer whatever support is needed to Nepal following catastrophic flooding. The family of New South Wales hiker Michael Keats has declared him dead, but DFAT says his death has not yet been officially confirmed. 43 Aussies remain unaccounted for, with the death toll passing 900. Anthony Albanese says we have sent equipment and supplies to help relief efforts on the ground.
10: A RAF C-17A carrying humanitarian supplies has left Australia on its way to Kathmandu. There are now some 18 Australian response team personnel in Kathmandu.
9: To the US, and a jury has found a former gang leader guilty of the cold case murder of hip-hop icon Tupac Shakur. Dwayne Keffie D. Davis has pleaded not guilty in a Nevada court. He's now facing the possibility of life without parole. Not the news mortgage holders want to hear. ANZ has joined the chorus of economists expecting a rate hike this year to keep on top of inflation. The bank says they've tipped a rise of 25 basis points in November. It comes as the slump hitting Australia's housing market continues to spread. Figures from Cotality showing falls across 93% of capital city suburbs through winter. And a bit of a surprise for detectives in WA, they found methamphetamine hidden inside a breakfast McMuffin during a traffic stop in Broome, with police footage showing the drug stashed neatly inside tiny bags between the buns. A 38-year-old man's been charged.
0: Allied Moving Services, the careful movers. Relax while they carry the load. Your sport now.
9: In sport, Australia has named its one-day squad for its series in Zimbabwe and South Africa later on this month. Manus Labuschagne, one of five players dropped. Ben Waters, Todd Murphy and Liam Scott also dumped from the side. Pat Cummins and Mitch Stark will return, but only for the matches against South Africa. Cooper Connolly, Oliver Peake and Joel Davies have also been added to the squad. And at the US Tennis Open, Kim Birrell has advanced to the second round. She returned from an overnight rain delay and managed to save match point. James Duckworth also winning through.
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11: What a stunning day in the Banana Shire. We're in for another one tomorrow as well, getting down to around 8 degrees overnight, then a fog, sunny 29. Sunny on Thursday, 31 degrees. Are you ready for this Banana Shire? Friday, 33. It's not going to feel like spring. It's going to feel like summer. Back to the coast here in Gladie, a sunny afternoon ahead of us, and then down to 15 overnight. Sunny tomorrow, top 26 degrees. Sunny and 28 on Thursday, and a sunny 28 for our favourite day, Friday. Across the open waters tomorrow, expecting variables about 10 knots. Seas around that 1 metre. Thursday, variables 10 knots, becoming north-northeast, 10 to 15s in the afternoon, then decreasing to 10 knots in the evenings. If you like me, like getting out on the water, that is some great conditions. Hammo's back tomorrow morning from 5 o'clock here on 4CC. After 7, 4CC, Harvey Norman Gladstone, $1,000 Minute.
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0: Steve Harley and Cockney Rebel on your Tuesday afternoon here on the Feel Good Workday. I can't believe it's the 1st of September already. Now, good mates, John and Brownie, often call me. They often catch up. They put the tinning in. They go crabbing. They always like to tell me all about it. When I was talking to Brownie the other day, he started calling John Buffett instead of John. The boys are calling us. Let's find out what's going on. Brownie! Hello.
1: I was just telling him about Buffett.
0: Oh, yeah, that's right. No longer you're called John. You're just Buffett and Brownie.
1: Well, that's all right. He called me Buffett and I called him Melonhead.
0: Oh, Buffett and Melonhead. You both had a name change. You boys got the boat in yet?
1: No, we're not doing the boat. We're just going to come down to... I've got to finish polishing the headlights on his car and we've got to go into town tomorrow and a few things.
2: We've got to go and visit his lady friend over across the creek. She's got a new place. He's going to cook his dinner and good stuff.
0: Ooh!
2: Well, yeah.
0: Buffett and Melonhead doing well, making new friends who cook. How good?
2: Keep it up, Greener. You'll get a nickname.
0: I'm hanging up on you, Buffett and Melonhead. Bye. I did because, you know, the only one I could think of that was left was Butthead. And I don't want to be Butthead. In the next few minutes, I've got a cover version of a very popular Bob Dylan song here on the Feel Good Workday.
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0: remember watching that movie on the big screen. We were taken to the movies to see Top Gun and I absolutely loved it. I'm not the only one, just chatting with Macca about it here on the Feel Good Workday. Mate, aside from reminiscing about going to the movies and seeing Top Gun, what are you up to this afternoon?
1: Just working, you know, the usual.
0: I do, Macca, I do. What time's knock off a clock for you, mate?
1: Probably 4 o'clock today.
0: Macca, don't work too hard.
1: Try not to, thanks, eh?
0: I didn't mean to do this, but that song, Kenny Loggins, the movie starring Tom Cruise in Top Gun. Well, the next song I have for you is a Bob Seger song that was made popular again due to another Tom Cruise movie, this time Risky Business. Next.
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0: here on the Feel Good Workday with me, Karina, and I love giving you feel good news stories. This one out of the sunny coast. We love it when they come out of Queensland, don't we? There was a migrant worker who lost her thumb in a conveyor belt incident on the sunny coast in January this year. A plastic surgeon in July performed the region's first toe-to-thumb transfer, and apparently it's been very successful. She's expected to gain about 80% of her thumb's original function. And because obviously we use our thumbs for so many things. Incredible to come out of a Queensland doctor, and good luck to the lady who lost the thumb and now has a brand new one. In excess. And Kylie Minogue. A very Aussie flavour in our two ups after 2 o'clock here on the Feel Good Workday. News is next.
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2: Typhoon St. Brendan's College has been crowned the top rugby league school in Central Queensland after taking out the Dolphins Cup at Horizon Stadium.
1: Gladstone and Central Queensland's leaders in local, 4CC and on iHeartRadio.
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10: Hey there, I'm Erin Roan with the latest. An RAAF plane carrying humanitarian supplies is on its way from Australia to Nepal following catastrophic flooding there. The death toll has passed 900, with 43 Australians still unaccounted for. The family of New South Wales hiker Michael Keats has declared him dead, but the Foreign Minister Penny Wong says they're still waiting to hear from official channels.
11: The Australian government has not yet received official confirmation of Mr. Keats' passing. He does remain unaccounted for in terms of the information we have.
10: On Nine there, to the US now, and a former Southside Cribs gang leader has been found guilty of the murder of Tupac Shakur nearly three decades after he was gunned down in Vegas. A jury taking just 3 hours to reach the verdict against Dwayne Keith Davis. He's now facing life in prison but has indicated plans to appeal. The slump hitting Australia's housing market is spreading. Figures from Cotality showing falls across 93% of capital city suburbs through winter. Cotality's Jared Berg says the dip is set to continue, with experts predicting expecting another rate rise in the coming months as well.
12: Yeah, so another rate rise would obviously have an impact on the mortgage serviceability pressures, so rising the cost of servicing that mortgage, but also reduce borrowing capacity for households as well. So that would likely put further downward pressure on demand.
10: And Dolly Parton fans will get the opportunity to pay the ultimate tribute next year, her estate announcing Dolly Fest, a two-day celebration across Nashville and London.
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10: In sport, Aussie selectors have swung the axe ahead of the one-day series against Zimbabwe and South Africa. Manus Labuschagne, one of five players dropped off the back of poor form. Pat Cummins and Mitch Dunk will join the squad for the South African leg. And in the AFL, the Brisbane Lions are raring to go ahead of their qualifying final against Sydney on Saturday. Co-captain Harris Andrews says it won't be a walk in the park.
13: Finals is a different beast, and you know the games are obviously probably played at a bit of a higher intensity, so don't shy away from the fact that, you know, it is a different occasion and try and make the most of it.
7: Rubber up for safety. 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
0: What a stunning day in the Banana Shire. We're in for another one tomorrow as well, getting down to around 8 degrees overnight, then a fog, sunny 29. Sunny on Thursday, 31 degrees. Are you ready for this Banana Shire? Friday, 33. It's not going to feel like spring. It's going to feel like summer. Back to the coast here in Gladie, a sunny afternoon ahead of us, and then down to 15 overnight. Sunny tomorrow, top 26 degrees, sunny and 28 on Thursday, and a sunny 28 for our favourite day, Friday. Across the open waters tomorrow, expecting variables about 10 knots, seas around that 1 metre. Thursday, variables 10 knots, becoming north-northeast, 10 to 15s in the afternoon, then decreasing to 10 knots in the evenings. If you like me, like getting out on the water, that is some great conditions. Hammo's back tomorrow morning from 5 o'clock here on 4CC. 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
7: It's like an hour-long hearing test. If you're hearing double, that's good. It's the two ups at two. Thanks to the Hearing Centre Gladstone on Central Queensland's 4CC.

you might know of the original sin. And you might know how to play with fire.

no, no. We didn't say few upset few. It's four double C's, two upset two. If you heard anything else, call the Hearing Centre Gladstone. In the meantime, here's another few up. I mean, two up at two on Central Queensland's four double C.

0: from Joe Cocker because it is our two ups this afternoon. You're So Beautiful started it. And then that one, of course, you can leave your hat on. Big Joe Cocker fan is Tony. You're listening to us on the iHeart and you got me on the hands-free as well. What are you doing?
1: Oh, just carting a bit of dirt around the countryside.
0: And what time will you knock off carting dirt around the countryside?
1: Half past four-ish, 5 o'clock.
0: Right. Well, no pressure on me to continue playing great music and crystal clear through the iHeart. I'm so glad you're listening to us. I have what I call Australia's pop princess for you lined up in the next few minutes. She also brings a breath of fresh air to this month's Vogue Australia's cover. That's right. She is the September cover and I'm playing two from her next.
2: Wake up to the sounds of the weekday mornings. We start our day with Hammo and a better brekkie on the reef, thanks to Reef City Motors.
3: Now, finally, mate, you're off to Canberra and you're down there to sort of stick it into the feds about some funding.
4: Yeah, that's it, mate. When we heard a couple of months ago now that the feds were looking to change the way that they fund council, particularly during natural disasters, and as we know here in central Queensland and north Queensland, that we're most susceptible to these issues, and when we heard that the feds were going to drop the funding and lower the levels that they would fund councils to 50-50, we're very, very concerned about that. We're getting our delegation go down from the Queensland Labor opposition to go and say to Albo and his team, this is not good enough, and I'll be particularly for going and meeting every one of the Queensland members of Parliament to say, you guys should be fighting for Queensland. It shouldn't have to be up to councils and it shouldn't have to be up to ratepayers to cover that cost, which should be covered by the federal government.
2: For breakfast, thanks to Reef City Motors and better music and more of it on Central Queensland's 4CC.
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2: It's 4CC's two ups at two, thanks to the Hearing Centre Gladstone. That's okay. You're supposed to be hearing double on Central Queensland's 4CC.

0: workday and weekdays from 2 o'clock. We do two ups, which is why you just heard two from Supertramp. G'day, Rico. You staying out of trouble?
1: No.
0: Good. No, if you said not. Yes.
1: I got in a bit of trouble this morning. The old dog chased a cat up the footpath.
0: Oh. It's the age-old war, cats and dogs, isn't it?
1: He didn't catch it.
0: Yeah, well, good, because that would have been a bit messy, I'd imagine, Rico.
1: They would have been trouble.
0: Oh, well, I'm glad that didn't happen, but it sounds like it got you a few steps up, mate, chasing your dog. Have a great rest of your afternoon. Two ups, not chasing cats, is what I'm up to next here on the Feel Good Workday.
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2: No, we didn't say crew ups at crew. It's 4CC's two ups at two. If you heard anything else, call the Hearing Centre Gladstone. In the meantime, here's another crew up, two up at two on Central Queensland's 4CC.

No, we didn't say brew ups at brew. It's four double C's, two ups at two. If you heard anything else, call the Hearing Centre Gladstone. In the meantime, here's another brew up. I mean, two up at two on Central Queensland's four double C.

0: That's a wrap for another Feel Good Work Day. Loaded up, two ups. I'll be back after two tomorrow afternoon. Got a lovely message from Dave who said he's been busy today. He's laying down the home brew, a pilsner that he's going to have a crack at. And he's got a couple of little tweaks that he does, but he's very excited in a couple of weeks' time to be able to drink this. He's got his own fridge with the keg set up and everything. Great little picky through, mate. And listen, if you ever need me to come around to taste test, you know where to find me, Belinda Carla. And Elton John. Don't you know I'm still standing better than I ever did. After 3 o'clock, but first we've got to head into the newsroom to get the very latest here on the Feel Good Work Day.
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9: Villa Wheeler Windscreens, Maura, Monto and Barillaba. They'll come to you. National News now.
10: Hey there, I'm Erin Roan with the latest. The Prime Minister says now is not the time to discuss the role climate change may have played in the catastrophic flooding disaster in Nepal. The death toll has risen past 900, with 43 Australians still missing. The family of New South Wales hiker Michael Keats has declared him dead, but DFAT says it is still waiting for official confirmation. Anthony Albanese says now is not the time for climate debate.
11: My thoughts are solely focused at this point in time on the families and on the extraordinarily difficult time that we're going through and offering our support to Nepal.
10: A Sydney court has issued an arrest warrant for a reality star who's failed to show up for a hearing on domestic violence charges. Irishman Nathan Gallagher was due in Burwood local court today, accused of assaulting his former partner and below-deck Mediterranean castmate. The 28-year-old has been convicted despite his absence, with Border Force indicating he's no longer in the country. The cost of rebuilding homes after extreme weather is rising faster than inflation. Figures from Cotality show building costs rose about 30% in the 5 years to March 2026, about 6% above CPI. And if you are one of the million or so Aussie families on the childcare subsidy, make sure you complete your annual update of income details. Service Australia's Chelsea Kavikli says it will ensure you're not being shortchanged.
4: So around 80% of customers would get a top-up or no change at all. So it's really important to make sure that your income estimate is correct, to make sure that we pay you the right amount of childcare subsidy.
9: Bridge to Heaven, Gladstone's only locally owned and operated pet crematorium.
3: 4CC Sport. In sport, the Cats coach has spoken for the first time since the club's concussion saga, admitting he's unsure if the player at the centre of the controversial contract will ever play for the club again. Geelong was slapped with a $140,000 fine for failing to inform the AFL of the waiver in Jake Colajasny's contract. And tennis star Stefan Tsitsipas says he's not surprised Nick Kyrgios has been suspended for cocaine use. Speaking at the US Open, Tsitsipas says it came as no shock.
5: I knew about all of this before any announcement was made, and when I saw it on social media, I was like, here we go. I kind of expected it.
9: Harvey Norman Furniture Gladstone, prioritising finding you the right lounge. 4CC, your weather now.
0: What a stunning day in the Banana Shire. We're in for another one tomorrow as well, getting down to around 8 degrees overnight, then a fog, sunny 29. Sunny on Thursday, 31 degrees. Are you ready for this Banana Shire? Friday, 33. It's not going to feel like spring, it's going to feel like summer. Back to the coast here in Gladie, a sunny afternoon ahead of us, and then down to 15 overnight. Sunny tomorrow, top 26 degrees, sunny and 28 on Thursday, and a sunny 28 for our favourite day, Friday. Across the open waters tomorrow, expecting variables about 10 knots, seas around that 1 metre. Thursday, variables 10 knots becoming north-northeast, 10 to 15s in the afternoon, then decreasing to 10 knots in the evenings. If you like me, like getting out on the water, that is some great conditions. Hammo's back tomorrow morning from 5 o'clock here on 4CC. After 7, 4CC, Harvey Norman Gladstone, $1,000 minute.
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0: That's Mr. Messer here on 4CC, 927 Gladstone, 1584 Gorgeous Rocky, 666 Biller Wheeler, 98.3 FM Agnes Water. 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
1: There's going to be a lot of disappointed children or parents copping $518 fines. It's going to have to pay for the parents to have a look at these laws and new laws that the government have put in place, because virtually if you have an electric bike of any description, you'll need a driver's license of some sort. And a lot of people who don't have car licenses but do have bush bikes and ride them around, electric bikes, they will need a license of some description. So, you know, you're getting 60, 70-year-olds having to apply for a learner's license just to be able to ride their e-bike around. So, look, at the end of the day, that's what the law and that's what the government have put in place. So we have to police it at this stage until they determine whether these are working or not. At the end of the day, we're trying to save lives. Kids are getting killed left, right and centre, as we've seen in Rockhampton last week. The guy died from a car crash on his e-bike. So, again, if you're a parent of a kid who has an electric bike and you're under the age of 16, you must be with that child while they're riding. If you don't have parental with you and you're under 16, it's a $518 fine that goes to the parents, not the child.
0: There's definitely a lot of new laws here in Queensland surrounding e-bikes, the scooters, you name it, any of the e-stuff. If you've got any of that in your household, as Sergeant Wayne Butcher said, there's, you know, 60 and 70-year-olds who have got this kind of gear. I would suggest going to the Queensland State Government website, clicking on the e-bike laws, just so you're across it and you can avoid those fines. Hammo's back tomorrow morning from 5 o'clock. And tomorrow, being a Wednesday, it is the 4CC, Two Truths and a Lie. Hammo tells you two truths about him. One's a lie. You've got to figure out which is which, and you can win yourself $50 to spend at the night out. Right now here on 4CC, it's Barnsley. When you

0: Rod Stewart here on the Feel Good Workday. I just do a little bit of a hello to Bev, who went and picked up the grandkids from school this afternoon, Julius and Clayton. They spent Tuesday afternoons at Grandma's place. I bet, Bev, you've got something to spoil the kids when they get home. And I'm glad you're listening to the Feel Good Workday. You behave for Grandma. She'll let me know, Julius and Clayton, if you're not. Don't make me come round there and steal all those delicious treats I know your grandmother's made for you this afternoon. Boom Crash Opera in 2 minutes here on the Feel Good Workday.
1: 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But is your joke bad enough to win the $50 to spend at the Central Lane? Ultimately, there's two criteria to judge your jokes. A, does it register on Hammo's Laugh-O-Meter? B, is it better than Matsy's joke?
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3: Oh.
1: 4CC's Bad Joke Friday. Call in with your dad joke, pun or cringeworthy one-liner. 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

0: G'day, it's Erin Roan from iHeart's Your News Now with your news headlines. 43 Aussies remain unaccounted for following catastrophic flooding in Nepal, with more aid on the way. A former gang leader facing life in prison for the murder of rap icon Tupac. Bad news for mortgage holders, with a major bank expecting another rate rise later this year despite falling house prices. And Manus Labuschagne dropped from the Aussie men's one-day squad. 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

0: You're on the Feel Good Workday with me, Karina, having a gas bag with Ryan, who's been listening all day ever since brekkie. I'll let the brekkie boys know. Don't you worry about that. And you said you're on holidays. How good? What have you been doing?
1: Restoring a camper van that I've got.
0: Oh, yeah?
1: That's all I've been up to, yeah.
0: Yeah, what are you doing to it?
1: Having to pull out all the flooring in it because it's all been closed up for too long.
0: Yeah.
1: It's all gone on it.
0: Yeah, right.
1: Yeah, yeah.
0: So,
1: fun time.
0: How long do you reckon it'll take you to get the camper van going?
1: Oh, it shouldn't be too long. Probably a couple of weeks.
0: Yeah, good, because you want to get out while the weather's really good and not too hot.
1: That's right. That's exactly it.
0: Because we have just turned into spring today, haven't we? Well, technically spring. It's so to be. For the rest of the country, it is, let's face it. Ryan, thanks. Have a great afternoon. Good luck with the van, mate. Maybe send me some pickies when you've done it up. I'd love to see that. How long is it to the shop to get a sausage roll? We're going to sing along to that next here on the Feel Good Workday.
2: We're at the back end of the NRL season. It won't be long until we're saying goodbye to another year of NRL and saying goodbye to our favourite segment with Hammo and Macca.
3: Bye bye, Barry. Barry, goodbye.
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3: I thought that's a good run, that one.
2: But there's a little more of that to come. 4CC's footy tipping competition with a jackpot spend to win at the Baroran Hotel. Well, it jackpots sometimes.
5: Listener this week will be tipping against me. If they don't win, it'll jackpot. Yours don't jackpot much, do they?
3: What are you trying to say, Hammo? Yeah.
2: Nominate now on our Facebook page and take on Macca and Hammo in the 4CC footy tipping competition. Hurry, there's not much time left. Thanks to the number one pub in Baroran, the Baroran Hotel on 4CC.
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11: It's September 1st, the day in 1939 when Germany invaded Poland, sparking World War II.
12: Poland and the world learned the meaning of a grim new word, Blitzkrieg.
11: In 1967, Johnny Farnham signed a record deal with EMI. He was just 18. 2 months later, Sadie was released and topped the charts.
13: Sadie, the cleaning lady.
11: The final resting place of the Titanic was discovered in 1985, 73 years after sinking.
14: The bow section shows definite signs of damage from the iceberg, from hitting bottom.
15: The Rock and Roll Hall of Fame opened in Cleveland on this day in 1995.
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15: And in 2001, legendary Wallabies captain John Eales went out in style as Australia defeated New Zealand and retained the Tri Nations trophy in his final test. 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
17: Don't let them swoop down on us like a bunch of turkey buzzards in business suits.
15: Milestone birthday for music legend B.G. Barry Gibb, only behind Sir Paul McCartney on the list of the most prolific songwriters of all time. He celebrates his 80th.

0: Dr. Phil is 76 today.
1: That's like a tired record. You only have about six things, you say.
0: Gloria Estefan is 69. Carlton great Stephen Kernaghan turns 63, holds the record as the AFL's longest serving captain.
2: Kernaghan moves in and he's put it right through the centre.
0: How about soapy star and singer Craig McLaughlin? He's 61.
3: I am not going out there like this. Will you give him a Dax at least? Will you?
0: And a special birthday too for Australian V8 supercars champion Marcus Ambrose. He's 50.
4: Get across the top of the mountain safely and see if I can make some time up on the run in.
0: Finally, it's the anniversary of the death of another great songwriter, Hal David. He became famous for his partnership with Burt Bacharach. Together they wrote iconic hits like Raindrops Keep Falling on My Head, I'll Never Fall in Love Again, and What's New Pussycat. He died on this day in 2012, age 91.
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If you would love a $250 Bunnings gift card, then be listening to Jonesy and Amanda's Fast Five. Of course, you get quiz from all different categories. The catch is the prize is awarded at the end. Whoever gets question five right, good luck. Emma Gillespie's in with the download this afternoon. And Tin Hat Tuesday's back. They go through and chat about a whole bunch of different conspiracy theories. After four, Jonesy and Amanda, the first three songs I have, the absolute Welsh legend we sadly lost only a couple of months ago now.

0: Bonnie Tyler.
1: Also, Cher. And some Ram Jam. Black Betty, bam, lam, whoa, Black Betty, bam, lam, Black Betty had a child. Christian O'Connell Show from 7 o'clock tonight. Being a Tuesday, I'm going to head home and grab a glass of wine and catch up with my mum. Tuesday nights, we do that. 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
8: Hey there, I'm Erin Roan. A miracle following catastrophic flooding across the Nepal-Tibet border, with an Australian who had been unaccounted for found safe. The government confirming they've made contact with the Aussie who is on the Tibet side of the border and now receiving support. It means the number of Australians unaccounted for following the flooding event falls to 42. An RAAF plane filled with humanitarian supplies is making its way to the region. Work also continuing to reach more than 600 workers believed trapped in a network of mud-filled tunnels along the flooded river. The death toll has passed 900. The Prime Minister has hit back at China after it warned there would be consequences for Taiwan's inclusion in the Pacific Islands Forum. China's envoy not happy about the move.
9: We certainly have serious concern. Taiwan is not a dialogue partner for the forum. So we have serious concern. We have made our position very clear.
8: But Anthony Albanese insists it is up to the forum to decide the future of the region and not any other country. Jetstar has completed its first test flight to Western Sydney International Airport. Flight JQ7990 carried crew but no passengers and touched down 14 minutes early. The test looking at taxi routes to the gates, the aero bridge and the fueling process ahead of the start of commercial flights in October. To the US now, and a group of 22 states has filed a lawsuit against Amazon amid allegations of marketplace manipulation. The alleged scheme netted $20 billion for the company since 2019.
6: Battery World Gladstone, with all types of batteries from AAA to four-wheel drive.
7: 4CC, your sport now.
8: In sport, the NRL's controversial kickoff experiment isn't going away just yet. The league set to trial the rule in two more games this round, despite criticism from players and coaches. And in the AFL, the Dockers train today as final preparations ramp up ahead of Thursday's qualifying final against Hawthorn. Coach Justin Longmuir says the whole team needs to trust in the work they've done so far this year.
10: We should have a lot of belief, not just those four coming back. We should have a lot of belief from what we've done, and have a lot of belief that our footy stands up. So, yeah, we're not definitely not taking this game lightly.
0: Gladstone Camping Centre for all your camping and outdoor needs.
7: 4CC, your weather now.
11: What a stunning day in the Banana Shire. We're in for another one tomorrow as well, getting down to around 8 degrees overnight, then a fog, sunny 29. Sunny on Thursday, 31 degrees. Are you ready for this Banana Shire? Friday, 33. It's not going to feel like spring. It's going to feel like summer. Back to the coast here in Gladi, a sunny afternoon ahead of us, and then down to 15 overnight. Sunny tomorrow, top 26 degrees. Sunny and 28 on Thursday, and a sunny 28 for our favourite day, Friday. Across the open waters tomorrow, expecting variables about 10 knots, seas around that 1 metre. Thursday, variables 10 knots becoming north-northeast, 10 to 15s in the afternoon, then decreasing to 10 knots in the evenings. If you like me, like getting out on the water, that is some great conditions. Hammo's back tomorrow morning from 5 o'clock here on 4CC. After 7, 4CC, Harvey Norman Gladstone, $1,000 minute.
12: Hello there, Amanda.
13: Hello there, Brendan. How are you?
12: First day of spring, a young man's thoughts turn to fancy.
13: And what about yours?
12: Apropos of yesterday's Kia Centaur chat,
13: oh, yeah.
12: A lot of people have been talking to me about this. Well,
13: I'm just
12: in my own head. Yeah. Okay, so it's the Kia ad on the telly. Here we go. There's the centaurs all gathered together as a flock in the forest, and then the head centaur senses something, and the young centaur goes galloping out and then gets onto the plains, and there is a Kia EV, and this centaur's running next to the Kia, and the people in the Kia are saying, nothing much, really. Like, there's a half man, half horse next to us.
13: Dad, anyway, I'm bored.
12: And the centaur gets splashed with some mud and the Kia buggers off.
13: Before we explain how he was running and what was...
12: Well, that was the chat
13: the
12: yesterday.
13: Problem with his arm.
12: And the people, the imaginary people that came up to me today, I just wondered...
13: I just want to ask you another question, though, before we get to that. Just to drill down a bit more on centaurs. So all the centaurs that were gathering in the forest, they're all men. There's no such thing as a female centaur, is there? A fentaur?
12: I didn't notice any female
13: centaurs.
12: And
13: if there were...
12: It's a bit of a misogyo world.
13: Well, how are they reproducing? And do they wear bras?
12: Actually, there wasn't a female centaur. The only female sort of half-human, half-thing is a mermaid. Yeah.
13: You can't mate a mermaid with a centaur.
12: No, that would be...
13: Surf and turf. But what were you going to say? So we were discussing yesterday about how ick we all felt when we saw the way his arms were weird.
12: And what we went to Reddit, and Reddit would say that a centaur runs like it would be a man on a horse. And I think credit to the Kia people, they've done their research, and I think that
13: they've
12: come up with
13: the right answer. But it looks weird. It looks like he's riding himself.
12: I want to add this to the pile. Mm-hmm. If the centaur has a medical issue, whom does he visit?
13: Who?
12: The doctor or the vet?
13: Well, it depends which half has the ailment.
12: Is that what it is?
13: If he's got a sore throat, you'd go to the doctor. If he had a sore fetlock, you'd go to the vet.
12: Go to Brownie. Okay. That's Dr. Chris Brown.
13: Yes, I understand.
12: So you're saying depending on where the ailment is.
13: Yeah.
12: Brian?
13: If it's right on the joint.
12: Filling in for Jim,
13: if it's right on the joint, I'd go to a doctor because they're cheaper than a vet.
14: I'm going to say probably a vet because there's more horse than there is human. And just quickly, apropos... Is there a female centaur?
13: Yeah.
14: Yes, there are.
12: Oh.
14: Centauress or centauride.
12: Oh.
13: Is there a picture?
14: No.
12: No.
13: No.
12: Because
13: no.
12: There'd be a bra arrangement. There would be a bra arrangement.
13: Yeah.
12: There'd have to be.
13: And, yeah, there'd have to be.
12: There'd have to be. Anyway, that's something maybe we could just run this through the Fast Five while we're doing it. Then maybe we'll just get your opinion on whether he goes... Or she goes to the doctor or the vet. So it's the first day of spring, you see. It's Jonesy and Amanda driving you home.
7: 4CC.

0: The first day of spring with Jonesy and Amanda, and it's time.
1: How fast can this thing go?
2: Faster than the speed of light.
3: Jonesy and Amanda.
4: Fast Five.
0: For the Fast Five, five questions. Can you go all the way and answer all five questions correctly? You know what I shouldn't have done?
5: What?
0: Left the room to fill my water canister with you and Brian talking about the female variant of the centaur.
5: Well, I've gone to images. It hurts your back standing like that, wouldn't it? Wouldn't it? Anyway, the female ones, some of them are quite modest. They've got coverings on the top and almost like a like a bikini bottom, a long, stretchy one.
0: Well, at its front. At its forelegs.
5: Yeah, because if it doesn't, the ones that don't.
0: Yeah. Give us a look at ones that don't.
5: Here's one that doesn't. It's a little bit anatomically pouchy.
0: Okay.
5: I'll show you.
0: Can you not say the word pouchy? Oh, yeah, that's pouchy. Oh, I don't like that.
5: Why would it have bits at the front and the back?
0: That's too many bits.
5: What about this one? Let me show you this drawing. Sorry, everybody.
0: Oh, no.
5: Jenna might be able to put these up if the sensor allows it.
0: Righto.
5: What about this concoction?
0: Well, she's not doing that much these days, our sensor. That's someone that's right into it.
5: That's someone who's got a human woman and a second human woman.
0: Yeah.
5: But with a long torso joining them.
0: All I was saying just... All I was saying.
5: Would you care to join us?
0: All I was saying was the centaur yesterday, how it runs, as indicated in the Kia commercial. And then I just said, if you're going to go, you had a medical ailment, you're a centaur, do you go to the doctor or do you go to the vet?
5: Yeah.
0: And you said, it depends what half of your body's
5: been
0: affected.
5: Depends which bit's in trouble.
0: Brian, who's in for Ryan, said.
6: Vet.
0: Tony's in Greensboro.
5: Hi, Tony.
0: Hello, Tony.
7: How you going?
0: You're a centaur. You're feeling a bit unwell. You're going to the vet or the doctor?
7: I think you have to go to the vet because I know a bit more about all parts, I guess.
5: Actually, this is what Chris Brown says about being a vet. He says it's harder to be a vet than a human doctor.
0: Oh, of course he says that.
5: No, but he said there's about 100 animals, whereas there's only one human body.
0: Yeah, but I think that's like when chiropractors say they're doctors. You know, it's the same sort of
5: thing. It's not the same sort of thing.
0: Same sort of thing.
5: Having said that, I do think that vets are more expensive than doctors, and so I'd probably go to the doctor.
0: Okay. So you're doing for the cheap. Amanda's doing it for thrift.
5: Tony, here's question number one.
0: Question one for you, Tony.
5: Blue poles is a famous expressionist painting by which American artist? Who painted blue poles?
7: Nah.
5: Oh, farewell, Tony.
0: Good. Kelly's in Cheltenham.
5: Hello, Kelly.
8: Hi, g'day, guys.
0: Kelly.
5: Jonesy has an important question
0: to ask
5: you.
0: You're an unwell centaur. You're feeling a bit peaky. Do you go to the doctor or do you go to the vet?
8: I go to the doctor.
0: Okay. And you're a female centaur. Where are you wearing the bikini bottoms at your front?
8: No, I wear my husband's jogs at the front.
5: Well, that would do the trick. That would do the trick.
0: Question one.
5: Would you wear them on the front of you or the back of you?
0: You put them
8: I'll wear them back to front.
5: But it's a long area to cover.
0: That's a lot of area.
5: It's a lot of area.
0: Blue poles is a famous expressionist painting by which American artist, Kelly?
8: Yes. Jackson Pollock.
5: That's it.
0: You know what? Everyone ragged on Gough Whitlam for paying $1.3 million for it back then.
5: For blue poles,
0: Do you know what it's worth now?
5: Tell me.
0: $500 million.
5: Is it?
0: Yeah. It's pretty much now priceless.
5: Let's go to question two, which is riffraff.
9: Can I riff?
10: Any old riffraff backstage?
11: Oh, riffraff everywhere.
12: Gotcha, I understand. Gotta keep out the riffraff.
5: All right, here we go. What song has this riff, Kelly?
8: Oh. Are you okay, Annie?
0: Oh, Kelly.
5: Well, that's the right song.
0: Well, no. Brian is the king of the buzzer. Look at him.
13: That is not the title of the song.
0: There you go. Stone Cold Bri. Do you know the answer to that? It's Jonesy and Amanda driving you home.
14: Central Queensland's own 4CC.

0: Good afternoon to you. It's Jonesy Demander driving you home across Australia.
1: How fast can this thing go?
2: Faster than the speed of light.
3: Jonesy and Demander.
4: Fast Five.
0: We're into the Fast Five where we have general quiz information but also chat about centaurs.
5: Not always, not every day if you've
0: no,
5: just
0: it's not
5: joined
0: always.
5: Us. We're not always centaurs or centaurides, the female version of the centaur.
0: Centaurides.
5: Which has begged the question, I'm sorry to have to discuss it at this time of day, where are the bits? Because in some of the illustrations of the females, there's coverage of the front, the lower front.
0: And there's some of the other ones that you've uncovered.
5: You don't want lower front and back.
0: There's too much.
5: It's too much.
0: That's too many bits.
5: How do you wear your pants? Everywhere.
0: Yeah.
5: Too many pixels.
0: The bigger question. The question I just wanted to ask.
5: Oh, sorry. Yeah, yeah.
0: Because you're a centaur and you're feeling unwell. Do you go to the doctor or do you go to the vet? Ray is in Langwarrin.
5: Hello, Ray. Where do you go, doctor or vet?
6: Vet.
0: Yep. Thank you, Ray. That's all you need to say.
5: Because most of you is animal?
6: Yeah.
0: Yep.
5: Right. But from the waist up, you're human. What if you have a pain in your armpit?
6: You're in trouble.
5: Yeah, true.
0: Ray.
5: The philosophy of Ray.
0: Question number three.
5: Two.
7: Oh, riff raff everywhere.
8: Got you, I understand. Got to keep out the riff raff.
5: It's still on question two, Ray. What song has this riff?
0: I love it.
6: Smooth Criminal.
5: Smooth Criminal, that's it.
0: I was sort of... Like, I don't want to hassle Ray, but it's not Michael Jackson. It's Alien Ant Farm's version, but...
5: He didn't say it was Michael Jackson.
0: I know. He said Smooth Criminal, but it is. You're right, Ray. Technicality.
6: You can tell the difference.
0: Yeah, thank you, Ray. That's all you need to say. Recognised by the 1990 Guinness Book of World Records as the world's fastest reader, Howard Berg claims he can read how many pages per minute? A, 40 pages. B, 60 pages. Or C, 80 pages per minute.
6: 100 words per minute. So what was 80?
0: So he says he says he reads 80 pages per minute.
5: Yeah, per minute. Yeah. I wonder if he speed reads like Kath Day. And remember when speed reading was a big thing? Kath and Kim, they picked up on that. You just pretty much run your fingers over. It was a big deal when I was younger.
0: When I was at school, we did a thing called the EDL speed reader. Did you ever do that? So they had an overhead projector that would play, you'd have certain comprehension and then you'd have to read it up on the, you know, the centaur runs away from the flock, which centaur, you know, what was he wearing?
5: And was it to see how quickly you could read?
0: And what your comprehension was.
5: Well, that's what they said about this guy, Howard Berg. Many scientists and researchers question whether, yes, he could read 80 pages, but how good was his comprehension?
0: Well, my comprehension was very good. Ray.
5: What an old flex. How old were you at school when you're talking about that?
0: I was school aged.
5: Yeah. God, let it go.
0: What was the only thing I was good at? What name is given to the container traditionally used for holding and carrying arrows? Ray, you might see a centaur carrying one.
6: Sorry, can you repeat that? Sorry.
0: Oh, Ray.
5: I will. What name is given to the container traditionally used for holding and carrying arrows?
6: Quiver.
5: Quiver, which brings you to question
0: five. Here we go,
5: Ray. Five.
0: All in.
5: Today marks the first day of which season?
6: Spring.
5: Spring.
0: Thanks, Ray. Congratulations to you. You have won the jam pack. Inside you will find a $250 Bunnings voucher. Have a sausage sandwich on us, Ray.
6: Thank you.
0: Carry on.
5: Good eye.
0: You know, I get the distinct impression that Ray wasn't into the centaur chat.
5: Well, I can't believe that.
0: I just get that.
5: Yeah, okay. Well, how interesting.
0: Well, we've wrapped that up. Most people say go to the vet.
5: Well, coming up in the next half hour, an incredible medical story has unfolded in Australia and it's also become a legal story about a surrogate giving birth to twins. You may have been following this, but it's fascinating. We'll talk about that.
0: Also on the way, Tin Hat Tuesday. That's coming up. It's Jonesy and Amanda driving you home.
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0: there, it's Jonesy Demander driving you home this Tuesday afternoon, the first day of spring. You know, I was at my mum's place going through the fridge, just checking out some stuff.
1: It doesn't matter how old you are.
0: Yep.
1: When you go to your parents' house, you open the fridge to see what they've got.
0: Well, it's funny, they were chatting on the phone. My auntie Pat was chatting with my mum. She said, my boys are the same. They always say that we're eating out-of-date food. And I said to mum, you've got a container of eggs here. Let's just have a look. And she said, well, no, it's the 25th. It's okay. And I thought, oh, I suppose, yeah, the 25th of August. It's not that bad. 25th of December last year.
1: Eggs?
0: Eggs.
1: Why did
0: 2025.
1: What happens? Why wouldn't it explode or smell or something?
0: Well, it didn't smell at all, you know.
1: Did you crack one open?
0: No. I put them in your car. You know, go.
1: I'd be intrigued to know what they look like on the inside.
0: Yeah, have you
1: I wouldn't have eaten one. I wouldn't have eaten it.
0: Over there in Britain, did you know that Brits are estimated to lose $323 million worth of food to seagulls every year?
1: To seagulls?
0: To seagulls. Not
1: what are they doing
0: food.
1: In the fridge?
0: Not through off food. That's the part of it.
1: Well, you know, in Sydney near the Opera House, they employ dogs to chase the seagulls away for exactly that reason, because everyone's chips get nicked.
0: Yeah, I don't know, like the dog's bounding around all slavering all over your food.
1: No, they're not. The dogs don't slather all over your food. They don't go near your food. It's the seagulls that swoop and take your food.
0: Yeah. Do you feel that with your foods at home, are you very vigilant?
1: No.
0: About?
1: No. No. I recently went through a cupboard and found old crackers.
0: Yep.
1: You know.
0: But crackers, you wouldn't worry about crackers.
1: Oh, I would worry about crackers. They're a year old.
0: I often think about Oz Harvest, which they do a great job.
1: Yeah. But Oz Harvest take food from restaurants and other food providers that are coming to the end of being out of date, still absolutely viable, and they cook that into meals to give to people who are going hungry.
0: Because I've seen this show Extreme Cheapskates, and it's got people going through dumpsters. This is in America, and they look at the food that the supermarkets check out.
1: Well, it shames how much we throw away. It shames us.
0: And I'm Mr. Leftover.
1: But you're the only one in your family who eats the leftovers.
0: Yeah, no one else reads, because apparently leftovers are lame. But I like leftovers.
1: Who said that?
0: Oh, my kids. Oh, that's lame. I'm not eating that.
1: Well, maybe. Then you're having it for breakfast and you're having it for dinner.
0: Out of your boys, what do you...
1: Well, they don't live at home anymore. One of them, though, if they come over for dinner, one will take every last scrap of leftovers.
0: Liam.
1: That's right. One Jack, takes none.
0: Yeah, Jack.
1: Yeah.
0: He lives the life.
1: Yeah, and also that's good, because I know it would probably just sit in his car for 6 months. Whatever container went into his car would stay there.
0: Actually, he's got some of my containers.
1: He pretty much lives out of his car.
0: What about this lady? My wife, this was posted, my wife's grandmother passed away, and they went through the house. They found an apple pie spice made by Crown Colony, and it expired of June of 1957.
1: Wow.
0: 1957.
1: Wow. Did it have a nice tin? Is that why she'd kept it?
0: Yeah, it's one of those, it looks like a Spam can. It'd probably be all right. My mother would serve it up. It's all right.
1: I had a friend who used to go to her mother-in-law's house, and it was diabolical, the old food that was around. And once she'd opened up, she thought she'd grill a sausage for her child. She opened up the grill, and the mother-in-law, there's an old chop in there, said, oh, Steve will have that for his dinner.
0: Oh, no.
1: Reefed it off the alfoil and thought she'd reheat it. It had been there for weeks.
0: Now, my dad, when he was young, he used to eat bread with dripping on it.
1: Yeah. But one of the first things my mother bought me when I moved out of home was a dripping container. I'd never cooked a roast. Mm. I'd never used dripping. I'd never done any of those things, and she bought me a dripping container.
0: Does anyone use dripping now?
1: No, we don't have to anymore. We choose not to.
0: What do you use instead?
1: Well, I guess we use olive oil spray or olive oil, not big chunks of the old fat from the meal before. I've made it sound delicious.
0: Yum.
1: My mother, I used to be so untidy that mum, why would she do this? She used to give me tins of asparagus and things to take home. like as if. And I remember she gave me a tin of asparagus that I lost in my bedroom. How is that possible?
0: Unopened.
1: How is unopened? It was unopened.
0: Okay.
1: How is that possible?
0: Well, you're you had a bit of a floor trobe.
1: I did a complete floor trobe. Now we've added asparagus.
0: Coming up, this story about these non-biological twins.
1: Don't say any more. It's a fascinating medical and legal story happening right here in Australia.
0: We'll have that for you next. It's Jonesy and Amanda driving you home.
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0: Good afternoon to you. It's Jonesy and Amanda driving you home.
1: This is a fascinating story that's happened in Australia. You may have seen it, but I'll talk you through it. A woman in Queensland has given birth to twins. She is a surrogate. So couple A have got couple B, or woman B, to have their baby. Twins are born, but they discover that the twins aren't even biologically related. So couple A are the parents of one of the embryos, one of the babies, a boy, a girl. But the boy of the twins was actually a baby of the woman who was the surrogate. She was impregnated by her partner at the same time. I don't know whether, I would assume there were sort of rules around this.
0: Yeah.
1: Anyway, that's not what the legalities are about. So there's a boy and a girl. The girl belongs to couple A. The boy belongs to the surrogate and her partner. But what's happened here is that they, both the twins, both parents, both sets of parents have come to the agreement that they will raise their own babies.
0: Yep.
1: But legally, there's a problem. Well, there was a problem that's had to be sorted out in the courts. This has never happened before. It's the first time it's ever been documented that a woman can be pregnant with non-related twins.
0: Yeah. I didn't think it was possible.
1: Well, that's how it was possible. Couple A, their embryo, and then her own natural pregnancy.
0: Yeah.
1: So
0: would have they put that embryo in before?
1: All happened around the same time. All happened around the same time.
0: As you said, wouldn't there be some sort of like...
1: Well, I don't know.
0: Wouldn't she say to the husband, hey, you know, I've got some...
1: Wouldn't there be rules of surrogacy? You'd think that within that period of time, because this woman from couple, the surrogate, already had five children. So she's a highly fertile person by the sound of it. You'd think, say, hey, there's a no-go area while you've got our embryo in there.
0: Anyway, don't even look at me.
1: Don't even look at me. This is what is fascinating. So surrogacy rules strictly prevent separating birth siblings. So because they were twins, legally they can't be separated. Legislation included no caveat for the rare situation of non-biological siblings sharing a womb. So the court had to rule in this situation because both babies were given the surname of the surrogate rather than one of them being named for the parents. So both parents agreed to raise their own, but both were given the name of the surrogate as a surname.
0: Okay.
1: And the parents are petitioning to overturn that, the parents
0: so
1: of the surrogate.
0: Child A, child B.
1: So both, the court ultimately ruled that despite being gestational twins, the children were not birth siblings in the context of surrogacy laws. So they've issued an order to formalise the parentage for both sets of parents. So both babies will be raised by their own families with their own surnames, but the children, as they have said, will be raised separately, but their respective families have confirmed the twins will grow up knowing each other. But the court has said, our counsellor actually has said, on the balance of probabilities and assuming that both infants are raised in stable and nurturing family systems, the research does not support the conclusion the separation of the twins from birth will cause psychological harm.
0: Sure.
1: But it would be interesting to know, won't it? What an amazing study. These babies who shared a womb for 9 months, even though they're not biologically related, whether they will have some kind of connection. We'll find out because the parents have said they'll grow up knowing each other.
0: Yeah.
1: But how fascinating.
0: Well, it's better they grow up knowing each other than not. Imagine like years later they have some sort of sons and daughters
1: situation.
0: Why would
1: that matter? Because they're not biologically linked in any way.
0: So it's just a womb.
1: It's just a womb. I don't know how you came to that conclusion.
0: Oh, it's
1: just a womb.
0: Like I shared a room.
1: I
0: shared a room with my brother for many years when we were kids.
1: And you're not getting married anytime soon?
0: No, I'm just saying.
1: It's complicated but fascinating. Imagine the moment, hey, there's twins. Hey, one egg hasn't split.
0: Yeah.
1: Hey, they're not even related. Fascinating.
0: You're doing my head in. Speaking of doing heads in.
1: Yes, what is this link towards?
0: Tin Hat Tuesday.
1: Tin Hat Tuesday.
0: That's coming up. Brian, we've got your special tin hat prepared.
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0: That's coming up next hour. 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
8: Hey there, I'm Erin Roan with the latest. An Australian who had previously been unaccounted for following catastrophic flooding across the Nepal-Tibet border has been found safe. Federal government officials say they've made contact with the Aussie in Tibet, with the person now receiving support and managing to contact their loved ones. It means the number of Aussies missing following the disaster now falls to 42. The death toll has climbed past 950. The Prime Minister has shrugged off China's warning of consequences following the inclusion of Taiwan in the Pacific Islands Forum in Palau. China's envoy says they have serious concerns about the inclusion, but Anthony Albanese says what's best for the region should be decided by those in it.
9: I think this is primarily a gathering of the Pacific family, the members of the Pacific Islands Forum. The Pacific Islands Forum determines what happens here, not any other country.
8: Australia has locked in a fifth consecutive month of declines across the housing market. Figures from Cotality showing the National Value Index fell almost 1% in August, with home values now sitting 3.6% below the peak seen in March. Cotality's Jared Berg says while another rate hike is predicted, we could see cuts as soon as next year.
10: Realistically, if the forecasts around inflation are correct, the Reserve Bank may be able to start cutting in the middle of next year, and that might see the market start to recover.
8: And there are grave concerns for legendary singer Lionel Richie. The 77-year-old fell ill during a concert in the US. He has been rushed to hospital.
2: Tintmaster is the home and office window tint specialist in Gladstone.
11: 4CC Sport.
8: In sport, Australia has named its one-day squad for its series in Zimbabwe and South Africa later on this month. Marnus Labuschagne, one of five players dropped. Ben Dwarshuis, Todd Murphy and Liam Scott also dumped. And the Brisbane Lions are gearing up for their qualifying final against an embattled Sydney outfit on Saturday. Lions co-captain Harris Andrews says they're just focusing on their own game though.
12: Coming back to our process is important for us, regardless of who's out on the field. We know that the Swans are a really proud outfit and, you know, they're going to be super competitive and obviously a really great team, and they've shown that over a long period of time.
11: Shaw Insurance, the regional Queensland insurance specialist. 4CC, your weather now.
13: Fine this evening. Tomorrow morning, some early morning fog about out on the waters. 10 knot winds, and tomorrow's top temperatures between 22 and 25 degrees.
0: Tuesday, the first day of spring.
1: It is too.
0: A young man's thoughts turn to fancy. Jemai Rye is in transit. The Jemai Rye army, i.e. his mum and dad, are worried about him. He's okay.
1: Are they worried? No, they're not worried.
0: I'm sure they're concerned. But he's coming back. He went to Edinburgh.
1: He went to Edinburgh to check out the Edinburgh Festival for about 3 days.
0: Yep. I don't know why it's taken him 5 days to get back.
1: Well, have you ever done air travel to Europe, Brendan?
0: But stepping into Ryan's incapable shoes is Brian with a B. Hello, Bri.
14: Hey, and you'd be happy to know that I've spent the majority of the morning cleaning Jemai Rye's DNA out of this.
0: I'll just say this. We're in the business. We've got this button bar arrangement, and it's like a teenage bedroom.
1: But as long as it works for him, and he didn't, it's like when you think your room's tidy enough, but someone else comes in and looks under the bed and sees all the mank.
0: It's a sloppy.
1: Brian's come in and is looking at all the mank.
0: Well, we're glad you're here. And we've got your special tin hat as well,
1: yes,
0: Brian.
1: Yes, that's right. So don't worry. You're not going to miss out.
0: Which is coming up. Also coming up, I was watching Outback Truckers last night. And you know I love Outback Truckers.
1: Yeah.
0: And I was looking after the little grandson. But he's suddenly become a big fan of a show that I'd never expected an 18-month-year-old kid to be a fan of.
1: Outback Truckers?
0: Not Outback Truckers. No, he wasn't into that. You'll be blown away of the particular show that just popped up on the BBC channel. That's coming up as well. It's Jonesy and Amanda driving you home.

0: there. It's Jonesy and Amanda driving you home this first day of spring. It's Tuesday. You know, we've had to adjust our TV style at home since we welcomed a grandchild into our lives.
1: Why? What were you watching?
0: Well, we just watch anything. You know, my wife and I, we'd watch Aussie Salvage Hunters, and then we'd watch Law and Order. We were just living free, just watching whatever the hell we wanted. You know, Outback Truckers, we're a big fan of that. Although I'll just say this, the Jeopardy, we get it, guys. I get it.
1: Is it fake?
0: It's always like, if Steve doesn't get into Mika Thara, he's not going to get his bonus. And
1: Does he ever not make it into Mika Thara?
0: He never not makes it. But Steve, it's almost like every time something breaks on him, always gets stuck in a creek, but he always gets out of it. Mm. And that's the thing about reality shows. You've got to have some Jeopardy.
1: A bit of fake Jeopardy.
0: Remember we spoke to Louis Theroux and I said to him, was there ever a documentary series that you pursued where there was going to be, there's nothing in it. There's nothing. And he said the MMA, the Octagon. Because
1: That's right.
0: He said there's nothing in it. There's the
1: There's no fakery.
0: What's it called? The impact isn't as bad as boxing.
1: And all the participants are lovely people. Yep. He said there was no...
0: It looks dreadful.
1: It looks dreadful, but he couldn't find anything to get a hook in.
0: And that's what documentaries makers are always looking for, Jeopardy.
1: I know, but also, you know, with Married at First Sight, the added drama, the added horror, isn't it funny that you can't find it in MMA, but it's bleeding in there?
0: Yeah, exactly. So we largely have to watch either The Wiggles or the Teletubbies.
1: And then what happened when your grandson came along?
0: Well, that's what happens. The kid goes home to his parents' house and then we're sitting watching the Teletubbies.
1: Did you know
0: Can I just talk about the Teletubbies for a minute here?
1: That they're massive.
0: That's true. They're 8 foot, 8 to 10 foot tall in the old days. But I'll say this to you as well. That show, first half of the episode is filled up with them saying hello, hello. And then they get a video of some kids playing with Play-Doh. And then they repeat that video, and then the next part of the video or the show is them saying goodbye.
1: Brendan, that show's
0: not shooting fish in a barrel.
1: It's not made for you.
0: We could come up and jump on
1: it. It's like having some, like Spielberg dissect Skippy. It's not made for you.
0: What are you going to get Spielberg to chop up Skippy?
1: Not to dissect, not a vivisection. That episode would be gruesome. What's up, Skip?
0: Have you ever seen old episodes of Skippy? Oh. And they got the kangaroo paws.
1: Oh, so good.
0: Just a set of salad tongs with some kangaroo paws and flying a plane.
1: And cooking steaks on a barbie, doing it all.
0: Anyway, so it was nice not to watch that. So we got onto Outback Truckers. The new Reacher hasn't dropped yet. And I thought, well, he can't
1: watch
0: it.
1: Yes, it has.
0: Yeah, no, the new episode.
1: Oh, okay, gotcha.
0: Because you can't really binge it. You got to wait.
1: That's right. And it is kind of violent.
0: Yes. Yeah, probably not right for an 18-month. So I'm just flicking through the channel and I came up to Keeping Up Appearances. Do you remember the show?
1: Oh.
0: Hyacinth Bouquet. It was a show that came out in the 90s.
1: Yeah.
0: But it's about a woman trying to get away from her down, I guess.
1: She's trying to be a punce.
0: Yeah, she wants to be upper class.
1: That's right. I've never actually seen it.
0: I kind of like it. It just comes on. Anyway, we put the show on. As soon as the theme came on,
1: the grandson said, I'm out.
0: The little guy looked at the TV and he's just standing there looking at it. Then he sat through the whole episode of side-splitting English humour.
1: And so do you.
2: You're new.
3: Only round here, lady.
2: Have you nothing for this address?
3: Sorry.
2: I'd be greatly obliged if you'd make quite sure. There's usually something for a Mrs. Richard Bouquet.
3: How do you spell Bouquet?
2: B-U-C-K-E-T.
0: It just works.
2: B-U-C-K-E-T.
3: Oh, Bucket.
1: His name's Richard. Dick Bucket.
0: No, that's
1: her husband.
0: Yeah, husband's Dick.
1: Yeah, and husband Dick Bucket.
0: Yeah, well, okay. Excuse me, you've never noticed an English sitcom?
1: No.
0: Have you ever watched...
1: Oh, Vicar!
0: Have you ever watched How You're Being Served?
1: How disgusting. Your grandson, watch that.
0: That's a rare... Actually, that's a rich seam. I'd love to get Are You Being Served? Are you free?
1: Well, coming up next, Brian, don't panic. Yeah. We have your tin hat here.
0: You're going to
1: join us for Tin Hat Tuesday. I've got a tin hat about Tim Curry. And I've got a tin hat about Baby Bell cheese. You're going to love it.
0: Excellent. It's Jonesy and Amanda driving you home.
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0: Hello there, it's Jonesy Demander driving you home this Tuesday afternoon. Tuesday usually means Tuesday, but not in our world.
1: In our world.
0: Whelm.
1: In our world realm. And our whelm and our realm.
0: World and whelm.
1: It's a tin hat day.
0: Yep.
1: Before we get to today's tin hats, last week we spoke, thanks to Rob, about the conspiracy around Paul Walker's death.
0: That's right.
1: He claimed that a drone had killed him because Paul was stepping away from Hollywood.
0: Yep.
1: Because he knew all of Hollywood.
0: He knew all the lizard people.
1: He knew all the horrible blood-sucking, secrets.
0: Yep.
1: That social post that Jenna put up of us discussing that has had over 7 million views. Big Alfoil are thrilled because everyone's getting their new
0: they
1: hats.
0: Would be. Speaking of, we do have our hats for this
1: session. I've got mine on. Both of you don't have your hats on.
0: Brian's got his own hat. I've got Gem Y Rye's hat here. Let's not cross the screams.
1: No.
0: There you go. Brian, aren't you glad?
2: Thank you.
0: Brian went to radio school. He's worked with many great people. And now
1: he's wearing a tin hat. All
0: okay,
1: right.
0: Let's play
1: all
0: it.
1: Hold hands and do it.
3: Do you believe in that the world is flat? I don't know, eh?
1: So, I've got a couple of my own, these aren't my conspiracy theories. I'm not a conspiracy theorist.
0: Righto.
1: These are ones that I have found online. Are you ready? This first one relates to Tim Curry, who passed away, sadly, just last week.
0: Mm-hmm.
1: But lots of people thought he'd already died. And it's not just, well, I'd forgotten he'd died, or gee, I thought he was already dead. People are thinking it's because this is about jumping the timeline, the time continuum, or as this man succinctly says.
3: This guy just said that we're stuck in this new timeline because if we experience the fact that Tim Curry died again, that means that we're stuck in the new timeline. We're over in the new timeline. We're not in the old timeline.
0: I'll agree.
1: Yeah.
0: I thought that Tim Curry had passed away some years ago.
1: He had a stroke about 10 years ago, but obviously he hadn't passed away. But one of our producers is the same. She could have sworn he was already dead. And to people, that is evidence, not to her, but to other people are saying that's evidence that we have jumped the timeline. This is used metaphorically to describe a situation where an individual perceives reality has shifted in a subtle or overt way, suggesting that certain events or outcomes have been altered or skipped compared to what you experienced. So you're standing still and there's some snap in the timeline.
0: Well.
1: That's conspiracy number one. Woo! How about this one? Have you heard about big charcuterie?
0: No.
1: Well, listen up.
4: All right. One confirmed conspiracy theory is that big charcuterie used Lunchables to groom an entire generation to go use their product. I have a new conspiracy theory for you, and it involves Baby Bell cheese, okay? This delightful little bundle of cheese, you have to obtain the goodness inside by getting through a little red wax.
0: Yes.
1: Wait
4: casing,
1: for it, Brendan.
4: We'll call it. Then I get to think, what is this? What did this prep me for as an adult? And then I realized it. Okay. Maker's Mark whiskey.
0: Okay.
1: So little kids or anyone getting used to unwrapping that wax is a precursor to them. Actually, next step is unwrapping
0: straight to the Maker's Mark.
1: The Maker's Mark whiskey that has the red light.
0: I was watching a show about how they make it and the whole thing with the wax thing, how they do that. Tips it in. But I've got a bottle of Maker's Mark. I don't open it because of the whole.
1: Yeah, well.
0: I'm not a big whiskey drinker either.
1: I think
0: either.
1: The Baby Bell cheese is your gateway wax.
0: Right. Okay.
1: Do you have a conspiracy theory for us? We would love to hear it.
0: Tin Hat Tuesday. It's Jonesy and Amanda driving you home for Jam Nation.
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10: 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Jonesy and Amanda approve.

0: G'day, it's Erin Roan from iHeart's Your News Now with your news headlines. 43 Aussies remain unaccounted for following catastrophic flooding in Nepal, with more aid on the way. A former gang leader facing life in prison for the murder of rap icon Tupac. Bad news for mortgage holders, with a major bank expecting another rate rise later this year despite falling house prices. And Manus Labuschagne dropped from the Aussie men's one-day squad. 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

0: Jonesy Demander driving you on the driving you home. It's the first day of spring. On any other day, it would seem a little bit just ordinary, but not today, because today is...
1: To do what? To go where? To do what? To go where? To go where? To go where?
0: Oh! Tin Hat Tuesday, and this man comes with his own intro.
2: Hello, Rob.
0: Rob.
3: Howdy, how's it going?
0: Rob, look at you. Did you know your Paul Walker one? That's got 7 million views, your conspiracy theory.
3: Yeah, I heard you talking about it earlier.
0: Mm-hmm.
2: Okay, we're ready.
3: What about the escapees? How many views did that get?
2: Actually, that's how we first met you.
0: Yeah.
2: When you said that the Alcatraz escapees were actually bribed or given freedom to pretend to be the guys that went into space.
0: Yep. And then...
3: No, you met me before that.
0: Oh, yes, then we did meet you before that.
2: What was before that? What was your first conspiracy?
3: The first thing I spoke about was the JFK assassination.
0: That's right.
2: That's right.
0: Yeah, so, Rob, it's not the memories. You're doing a greatest
2: Rob's
0: hits album
2: greatest
0: now.
2: Hits. All right, what have you got for us today?
0: Yes.
3: Just before I start, I just want to categorically state I do not believe in reptilians.
0: Okay.
2: Okay.
0: Go on.
2: That's how I start most of my sentences too.
3: If you want to pull up a photo on Google of Jacob Rothschild.
0: Yes, Jacob Rothschild. And don't pretend to do it, Amanda.
2: No, I'm hoping one of you will do that.
0: I'm doing it.
2: Jacob Rothschild. Yeah. Yep.
3: Have a look at him.
0: Okay.
2: Have you got him, Brendan?
0: I've got him. It's happening. Yes, I've got him right there. Yes.
2: Yeah.
0: Yep.
3: Don't you reckon Prince William looks exactly like him?
0: No.
2: Meaning that
0: thinning of hair and
2: meaning that
0: that's about it.
2: That Diana had a relationship with him, presumably.
3: No.
2: Well, then how does that happen?
3: Unofficially inseminated
0: by Jacob Rothschild.
3: Yeah.
2: Right. Why?
3: The Rothschilds have been putting their genetics into the monarchy for the last 100 years.
0: Mm-hmm.
3: There's even rumours stating that. Queen Elizabeth II was sired by Winston Churchill.
2: Make them sound like cattle.
0: Right. So
2: I've got Jacob Rothschild here, the fourth Baron Rothschild. He was born in 1936.
3: Yeah.
2: He doesn't. Do you think he looks like William?
3: He looks exactly like William. Have a look at him. They smile the same. They've got the same nose, hairline, teeth. Everything.
2: Same nose, wouldn't have picked it.
0: Okay. Rob didn't come here for this.
2: He did.
0: I will say, Rob, he does have the bald pate.
2: He does have the same look as the royal family, the men in the royal family, I'll give you
0: but
2: that.
0: I don't really see much resemblance other than that.
2: And so you're saying that his DNA has been inserted into the royal family to what end?
3: Well, they've been controlling... the British Empire for the last 200 years, so what better way to stick their nose into the monarchy, you know what I mean?
0: No, exactly.
3: I'm going to make a prediction here.
2: Yeah.
3: Right, by this time next year, William will be king.
0: Okay, well, then mark this day.
2: I don't think many people would be surprised by that.
0: No, by this time next year.
2: Charles is going, what?
0: By the 1st of September 2027.
2: That's a far more rational prediction than that Jacob Rothschild.
0: Are you questioning them?
2: No, not at all. Not at all.
0: Rob's already said he doesn't believe in reptilians.
2: Well, so he's one of us.
0: Rob, thank you. We'll talk to you next week.
2: Thank you. And we will put these pictures of Jacob Rothschild on our socials so people can see for themselves.
0: Tin Hat Tuesday. You've
2: it
0: heard
2: continues.
0: Rob. It's Jonesy Demander driving you home for Jam Nation.
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10: It's John here with the latest. Port Adelaide will be without Indy Tahau for the rest of the AFLW season. Scans confirming the star forward who won the league's leading goal kicker award last year has suffered an ACL injury. Switching codes and team sheets for round 10 of the NRLW have been released today. Ellie Johnson returns from suspension for the Sharks, while Tamika Jones is back for the Bulldogs. And Aussies Kimberly Burrell and Maya Joint have advanced to the second round of the US Tennis Open today.
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0: Australia. It's Jonesy and Amanda driving you home. It's a Tin Hat Tuesday.
1: Do you believe in that the world is flat? I don't know, eh?
0: Yes, sorry, Brian. Yes, I haven't got my we haven't got our tin hats on. Brian is in for Gemma and Ryan. Has pointed us out. So far, big charcuterie.
2: Let me explain what that is. The idea that big charcuterie use Lunchables to groom an entire generation to use their products because the charcuterie boards are everywhere.
0: Isn't that just marketing?
2: Isn't it just?
0: Big Baby Bell.
2: Big Baby Bell. This one. That red wax that's around the Baby Bell cheese.
0: Mm.
2: It's grooming kids through Maker's, because the next step is Maker's Mark. Suddenly you're cracking open a bottle of expensive whiskey.
0: Tim Curry has been dead for some years.
2: Not dead for some years. A whole lot of people thought he was already dead, which apparently is just a sign that we've dropped into a different timeline. Yep. It's as simple as that.
0: Regular contributor Rob said that Prince William was fathered by Jacob Rothschild.
3: Yeah, he looks exactly like William. Have a look at him. They smile the same. They've got the same nose, hairline, teeth, everything.
2: Same nose. Wouldn't have picked it.
0: And we got some comedy for free.
2: But he's not saying that Princess Diana had an affair.
0: No,
2: but
0: artificially inseminated.
2: With the Rothschilds' DNA, because that's what they do.
0: We've got them side by side right now.
2: And what do you think?
0: Well, other than the bald heads, that's about it. Mm. Kate has joined us.
2: Hello, Kate.
0: Welcome to Tin Hat Tuesday, Kate.
4: Oh, good afternoon, you two. I think this one is short and sweet,
2: yes,
4: but it's still a bit fun.
2: Yeah.
4: It's the tissue companies out there in the big wide world.
2: Mm-hmm.
4: They are actually making us sick in that when you pull a tissue out, it spreads dust and it makes you sneeze, which then means you need to use more tissues.
0: Big tissue.
2: Big tissue.
0: You're right about that, because as soon as you blow your nose, you start sneezing more.
2: Well, Kate, I think maybe you're onto something, and thank you.
0: Yeah, because they've got tissues infused with lavender. If you're a person that suffers allergies, lavender's the worst thing. Do you see what's happening?
2: Do you see? And
0: Chris.
2: Now it's Chris. Hello, Chris, over to you. What's your conspiracy theory?
0: Chris.
2: Hi.
5: Hey, guys. Yeah, look, I think true crime and the morbid curiosity of people that love to watch it now has become so popular.
0: Mm.
5: I believe Netflix has run out of stuff. So now they're committing their own crimes and hiring people to kill people so they can create these series and get more money.
0: You know what?
2: Taken out by big Netflix.
0: When you look at it, Murder, She Wrote.
2: Every week.
0: Jessica Fletcher.
2: Every single week.
0: Small town.
2: Yeah.
0: And here's all these people.
2: Yeah, and she's the last woman standing.
0: And now Netflix is doing.
2: Yeah.
0: Yeah.
2: Chris,
0: I'm looking at you podcast people as well with your true crime podcast. Yeah.
2: Well, thank you, Chris.
0: Thank you.
2: Satisfying as always.
0: Thank you. If you've got any tin hat conspiracies, you can wait till next Tuesday. In the meantime,
2: we are going to open, I think, a can of worms.
0: Okay.
2: About a man who has a substantial chunk of savings and his girlfriend who'd like to use them.
0: And another crack at Instagram. It's Jonesy and Amanda driving you home for Jam Nation.
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9: That'd be a good idea, Hammo,
10: Okay, I don't need a booster seat for those cups. 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
9: I had a couple to choose from. 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
10: What do you call a Frenchman wearing thongs? 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
9: Filippe.
10: So you should have gone for the other one. See ya. Bye.
9: See ya, mate.
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1: Hey there, I'm Erin Roan. The number of Australians unaccounted for in the Nepal region following catastrophic flooding has fallen to 42, with one person confirmed safe on the Tibet side of the border. Government officials say they've made contact with the Aussie, who has also been in contact with their loved ones. The death toll has climbed past 950. Meantime, our PM says Australia will continue to offer whatever support is needed to the region.
2: A RAF C-17A carrying humanitarian supplies has left Australia on its way to Kathmandu. There are now some 18 Australian response team personnel in Kathmandu.
1: It's not the news mortgage holders want to hear. ANZ has joined the chorus of economists expecting a rate hike this year to keep on top of inflation. The bank says they've tipped a rise of 25 basis points in November. It comes as house prices across the country continue to fall, posting a drop of almost 1% in August alone. To the US now, and a former Southside Crips gang leader has been found guilty of the murder of Tupac Shakur nearly three decades after he was gunned down in Vegas. A jury taking just 3 hours to reach the verdict against Dwayne Keith Davis. He is now facing life in prison but has indicated plans to appeal. And Dolly Parton fans will get the opportunity to pay the ultimate tribute next year. Her estate has announced Dolly Fest, a two-day celebration across Nashville and London. It was originally planned for her 80th birthday this year, with hopes Dolly would perform and host.
0: Harvey Norman Computers Gladstone has all your home security needs. 4CC Sport.
1: In sport, Aussie selectors have swung the axe ahead of the one-day series against Zimbabwe and South Africa. Manus Labuschagne, one of five players dropped off the back of poor form. Pat Cummins and Mitch Stark to join the squad for the South African part of the tour. And Nathan Cleary says he won't be rushed into deciding where he'll play beyond 2027. The Panthers superstar becomes a free agent from November 1st, but insists his focus is firmly on the NRL finals. He says it is a big decision. He's happy to take his time before weighing up his future.
0: Fans Toy Shop. 750 mil dual control industrial fans, just $189. 4CC. Your weather now.
3: Fine this evening. Tomorrow morning, some early morning fog about. Out on the waters, 10 knot winds, and tomorrow's top temperatures between 22 and 25 degrees.
4: Not every day you hear the phrase, the internet is divided, but again, the internet is divided.
5: We have an issue that's quite interesting, I think, and it involves a relationship and money. So we'd like to know what you think, but we're trying to decide the best way to ask you.
4: What do we do when a subject doesn't suit the pub test, the whip poll, water cooler chat, shooting fish in a barrel?
5: Actually,
4: that's not a segment.
5: Who's right? Is that a segment?
4: Who's right? I love Who's Right.
5: Well, we do that. Well, how about, why don't we do Can of Worms?
4: Hang on, you're suggesting Can of Worms.
5: Well, only that it is a can of worms and we want to know what you think. Okay, you may have your own examples of this.
4: Okay, well, we'll put that to you. Also, Instagram is coming up. This time last week, we gave away $1,000.
5: That's right.
4: It's Jonesy and Amanda driving you home for Jam Nation.

0: Hello there. It's Jonesy and Amanda driving you home this Tuesday afternoon.
1: Before I get to this issue that we're going to talk about here, did you and Helen share finances before you were married?
0: Yeah, we did. Yeah, we've been married a long time, but yeah, we did.
1: And when you were going out, if she needed money, would you have opened your wallet?
0: Yeah, of course I would have. Yes.
1: You hesitated there.
0: No, I remember when I first met her, I was doing lots of different jobs, and I said about being in radio, and her family came from a line of people that did real work for a living. And I said, as if that's going to work. So it was a bit of a novelty. And she used to work as a nurse. And so she used to sort of fund my lifestyle.
1: What, my lifestyle?
0: My lifestyle.
1: When you were 20, what was your lifestyle?
0: Oh, my lifestyle.
1: Beer on the weekend.
0: Yeah, beer. And that was it.
1: Beer and smokes.
0: Beer and smokes and fuel for my motorbike. And yeah, that was about all I need.
1: Well, this is
0: pretty much all I need these days, except for the smokes.
1: I think Harley and I are very similar. It's never been his and hers financially. It's just whatever.
0: No, I don't understand that.
1: Well, have a listen to this. A woman has asked her boyfriend to help cover her rent after coming up short. $2,000 short. She knew he'd saved around $20,000, so she took to Reddit or one of the forums to question why he would watch her struggle when he could afford to help. He has said the money was his savings. He'd already warned her not to take this apartment that has ended up as she's overstretched.
0: Mm-hmm.
1: But she then asked this million-dollar question, which has divided everybody. Why are we even dating if you can't help me with $2,000? It doesn't say here how long they've been together or how serious the relationship is or any of that. They're obviously not living together. But people are split. Many of those believing that partners should financially support each other. And yes, of course, that's what you do for the person you love. Others are saying, no, why should he? This is the one that'll get under my skin. We don't know why she doesn't have any money. What if she spent it on a Louis Vuitton bag and expected him to pay her rent? Sounds very possible given women these days.
0: Okay.
1: How is she going to learn, said somebody else.
0: Indeed.
1: This is a partner, not a child.
0: The partner did say to her, don't go into the apartment. So what's going on there?
1: Well, but someone else here said they're not married yet, so fend for yourself. Where do you draw the line on where you start helping out? Because there'd be some people who, even when they're married, wouldn't bail out a partner if their credit card was overstretched or whatever it is.

0: is.
1: Yeah, but that's sort of like financial abuse, isn't it?
0: Not helping.
1: Not helping.
0: Do you think?
1: Well, in a marriage it is.
0: Really, do you think it is?
1: Well, it would be. I think so.
0: I've always, you know, I don't care. I really don't care about money. So I've been, you know, full of
1: I've seen you walk down the street. You're like, money for fam.
0: But I can't imagine. That's not fun. Would you? I wouldn't call it financial abuse if your partner has maxed out their credit card. And
1: No, that's, okay. If your partner's, you know, misspend a lot then and maxed out the credit card, then yes. I'm talking about people that go and check the statements and do all that sort of stuff and give the money, say, to the lady, you know, a bit of housekeeping money. There you go. Yeah. There's your PIN money for the week.
0: All right. Well,
1: but then I've seen guys and the woman controls all the money in their relationship and they can't spend anything. Go and have a coffee and it comes up and it says, bing. And they say, well, what are you doing having a coffee? What's going on?
0: So where do you sit on this?
1: Well, you know what I reckon it is?
0: Tell me.
1: It's a real can of worms.
0: Sure.
1: Brian, crack open the can. Okay. And spill the contents onto the desk.
0: I don't think it needs to be so graphic. All right, stop, please. Thank you. That's a can of worms. And what we're asking you here is, whose side are you on? The girlfriend, let's simplify it, the girlfriends or the boyfriends?
1: What do you think?
0: The girlfriend saying, come on, mate. Give me a break.
1: Yeah.
0: Hey,
1: but he did say to her, don't go into this apartment. You can't afford it.
0: Yeah, but if you love someone and this is what goes on, where do you draw the line as to where you help and where you don't? His side, her side. What do you think?
1: It's Jonesy and Amanda driving you home for Jam Nation.
2: Central Queensland's own 4CC.

Bill.

0: Australia, it's Jonesy and Amanda driving you home. The internet is divided after a man refuses to give his girlfriend $2,000 from his $20,000 savings to help her in the rent.
1: Yes, she's saying, I need your help. You've got $20,000 savings.
0: Mm-hmm.
1: What kind of relationship were you in that you're flat out saying no?
0: Yep, but he did say to her, don't go into this place. You can't afford it.
1: But then would, if she was your partner, as irritating as it would be to help, would you then watch her maybe lose the place she's living in and have to go into share accommodation with another friend and blah, blah, blah, blah, blah, live in a car, whatever it might be? Would you stand by and watch that?
0: It's a real can of worms. That's what it is. As the worms spill out onto the bench.
1: We're kind of asking you, whose side are you on, hers or his? They both have a point of view.
0: Heather has joined us.
1: Hello, Heather. What do you think?
2: I'm on his side.
1: Mm-hmm.
2: So, no, I wouldn't I wouldn't give. If it's for pleasure and your own things, I think it's your own responsibility.
1: What about if you were married, if they were married?
2: Same. I'm married. We split all our expenses right down the middle.
0: Yep.
2: And then anything left over from our own pay is our own money. And if we get into our own credit card debt, it's our own debt to pay.
0: Oh, Heather, that's, you know, it's different to my wife.
1: Thank you, Heather.
0: what's yours is mine and what's mine is mine.
1: Yeah, is my wife's she does philosophy. A lot of stuff, Brendan.
0: Of course she does. Greg has joined us.
1: Hello, Greg. What do you think?
3: Guys, I got engaged to my partner a few years ago and she doesn't earn anywhere near as much as I do. And while she earns a decent wage, I will not see us struggle as a couple. And I've got substantial savings, so I'm more than happy to offer anything we need to get us through hard times. I mean, I pay the bulk of bills. I send her a bit of money each week if she's running short, and I have no issue with that. So that's my point of view. I've always been a provider.
1: And I'm the same. And I'm the same in my relationship.
0: You're a provider.
1: Harley has earned money through all the years we've been together. But when I was doing breakfast radio, I was the one who went back to work and he was the one who made sure the kids got to school and blah, blah, blah.
0: Yep.
1: The shared duties. If I said, no, this is my money and that's the end of it, I can't imagine doing that.
0: Thank you, Greg. Tracy has joined us.
1: Hello, Tracy.
0: Welcome to the can of worms.
1: Hello, welcome to the can of worms. Whose side are you on, hers or his?
4: Oh, hi, all. I'm on his side. They don't live together. She's an adult. She should be responsible for her own decisions.
0: Yeah.
4: If they live together, different story.
0: That's true.
4: Committed. That's a committed relationship.
0: Yep.
1: Okay.
0: Yeah.
1: That's
0: Thank
1: interesting.
0: You, Trace.
1: So that's where the line is drawn, is if you're committed, you're living together and you make that effort. Interesting. Thank
0: Carla
1: you.
0: Carla has joined us.
1: Hi, Carla. What do you think?
5: Hi, I'm with him. She was told, don't go into that apartment. You know, her problem. Basically.
1: Even if it was the end of the relationship by not helping?
5: Definitely.
0: Yeah.
1: Okay.
0: Yeah. Thank you, Carla. A lot of the ladies are signing with the fella.
1: Interesting, isn't it?
0: Hello, Dave has joined
1: us. Dave, what do you think?
6: Well, I'm on the side of the guy as well, but as in the others have said, they're not living together. There's a lot more than just a simple yes or no, really.
0: Mm.
6: $2,000's not a simple, I'm a little bit short this week.
1: Mm.
6: $2,000's a fair way under. So as someone else also suggested, who knows what she spent it on and why she's $2,000 short. If they were married, absolutely. I mean, my wife, we've been married 40-odd years, and so I think you said before, what's mine is hers, what's hers is hers as well. that's a joke. But very much a shared responsibility, and... If we're short of money and she needs money, I give it to her. She also has her money, and I happen to say, well, hang on, I spent more on them. It goes both ways. But there again, as I said, you've been married for 40 years, so there's no such thing as a line of what's mine is mine and what's yours is yours at all.
0: Yeah, we have that in our relationship. We don't really have any trouble, like, financially.
1: But you're a committed couple. I'd be intrigued to know.
0: But we never gripe about money. I will question sometimes when we're getting some, you know, tiling job or something done. I said, well, have we got a few quotes for this? But that's probably, and then I get accused of being Scrooge McDuck.
1: Well, I'd be interested to know more about this relationship, how long they've been together. Maybe she's wanted to move in with him and he's a guy that says, no, no, no. I'd like to know more about the circumstances.
0: Let's wrap up this can of worms with Trudy.
1: Hi, Trudy. Are you siding with him or her?
7: Mainly with him. If, like you're saying, depends on what their relationship is like and how serious. If
8: I wasn't comfortable with all that savings that I had wanting to part with it. Like you're saying, she could be a spender. I'd be saying to her, well, why don't you move in?
0: Yeah. Why don't you move in?
1: But I wonder why that's not an option. I wonder what it is about their relationship that stopped that being an option.
0: And that's why it's a can of worms, you see.
1: Well, it's not.
0: Yeah, it is.
1: Okay. Well, yes, but that's not why it's a can of worms.
0: No, that's why it's a can of worms for this particular forum.
1: Yes, but I'd like more information because...
0: Until we're talking around the water cooler on Friday. Then it becomes water cooler chat.
1: Why don't we go into the pub test?
0: Well, there's many places we can go, but thank you for all your calls.
1: Thank you.
0: In the meantime, Instagram is here. It's Jonesy and Amanda driving you home for Jam Nation.
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9: 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Whose idea was this? 4CC. 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
14: Yes, Barry.
13: Geoffrey, does the Baroran Hotel still have the coldest beer in Baroran?
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0: There it is. 10 questions, 60 seconds on the clock. You can pass if you don't know an answer. We'll come back to that question if time permits. You get all the questions right, $1,000.
5: You can make it $2,000 by answering a bonus question, but it is double or nothing.
0: Kerry's in one turner. Hello, Kerry.
6: Hello.
5: Hello, Kerry.
6: Hello.
5: You feeling lucky? Got your lucky pants on?
6: Oh, I have some pants, so that's good. A good start.
5: Well, that's
6: good.
5: Lucky in my books.
0: Although it's good to have a little bit of titillation at this time of day, Kerry. So, you know.
5: As long as you're sitting quietly
0: if
5: and comfortable.
0: If you can throw an old sea dog a bone.
5: Oh. Dreadful. Are you sitting quietly, Brendan?
6: Kerry, I am sitting very quietly.
5: Good on you, Kerry.
0: Kerry, I've got a good vibe on
5: we've
0: you.
5: We've got 10 questions. We've got 60 seconds. If you're not sure, say pass. Because we might have time to come back, okay?
6: Okay.
5: Kerry, here we go. Good luck. Question number one.
6: Thank you.
5: What is kindy short for?
6: Kindergarten.
5: Question two. On a compass, what does W stand for?
6: West.
5: Question three. What kind of animal is a woodpecker?
6: Bird.
5: Question four. The shark, the beast, and the governess are from which TV game show?
6: The Chase.
5: Question five. In what high school subject would you learn about Pythagorean theorem?
6: Mathematics.
5: Question six. Which NRL team does Anthony Albanese support?
6: Oh my God, politics or sport? Dolphins.
0: Kerry. You could have pulled. You could have passed.
6: I know.
5: It's the Rabbitohs.
6: I don't even think that's a team.
5: It is. There are a team called the Dolphins. But he supports the South Sydney.
0: How do you say
5: Rabbitohs?
0: You're from Victoria without saying you're from Victoria?
6: Victoria, Melbourne.
0: Yeah.
6: What are you...
0: Well, no, that's okay. It's okay.
5: Kerry, you did very well and thank you.
0: Oh, man, you were just doing so well, Kerry.
6: I know.
0: We had such great chemistry. It was all happening for us.
5: Don't make Kerry feel worse for letting you down.
0: Well, I wanted to, you know, get out the tempting pants. There's Kerry in some pants. I've got my tempting pants. You see what happened, Kerry?
5: Let's let Kerry go.
6: I better go and put some pants on then.
5: Thank you, Kerry.
0: Thank you, Kerry. Well, I know you don't like me flirting with people on the show.
5: Oh, I just think you're... Just,
0: thank you, Brian.
5: Dear me.
0: What do you mean, dear me?
5: It's like working with a schoolboy sometimes.
0: A sexy schoolboy.
5: What's 15 times two?
0: Anyway, okay. Instagram. Brian.
5: Instagram
0: will be back again tomorrow. JonesyDemander.com.au. Do you ever drive past a funny sign? You're driving along, you see Bong Bong Road or something like that.
5: I know you do. I always laugh whenever
0: I see Bong Bong Road or Bogan Street. I always laugh. There's a town over in Essex, over in UK, that's having a bit of trouble because of their sign, which keeps getting stolen. We're going to talk about that next. It's Jonesy Demander driving you home for Jam Nation.
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0: Hello there, it's Jonesy Demander driving you home on the first day of spring. Have you ever seen a funny sounding street or place name sign and thought, I could do with that in my lounge?
1: Oh, like What a Knobby or something.
0: What a Knobby's great. What about Bald Knob?
1: Bald Knob.
0: If I was riding past Bald Knob Road, I thought that'd look good in my garage.
1: Yeah.
0: And I used to, when I worked for a living, I used to make street signs.
1: Well, your garage is filled with them. I mean, allegedly. I mean, no. You've never stolen one in your life.
0: All responsibly sourced.
1: What does that mean? If you've got a street sign, how can it be responsibly sourced?
0: I worked in the business and I made the street signs.
1: There's some streets that don't have signs because you took them home at the end of the day.
0: No, well, there was some that might have a misprint. This is not about this. But, you know, I like when I go, say, Tweed Heads, and you go to Tweed Heads and there's Tweed Heights. But someone always nicks the T, so it's just Weed Heights.
1: Oh.
0: And I like to see how long that lasts. It's usually about 2 months.
1: Right.
0: And you can always tell because the T is brand new.
1: Right.
0: And the weed has got the patina. So, and there's always some guy going, hey, man, look at that. That some guy is me. That's me. Spare a thought for the people over in Essex at Fingering Hoe. That's the name of the town, Fingering Hoe.
1: How do you spell it?
0: F-I-N-G-I-O.
1: Start again.
0: F-I-N-G-R-I-N-G-H-O-E.
1: Finger and hoe.
0: Finger and hoe. So they've...
1: People steal that one.
0: ...had the signs stolen 3 times in the past 5 years. The most recent sign was up for just 48 hours.
1: Yeah.
0: So the local...
1: You didn't get there in time.
0: The councillors said, we've tried all sorts of fixings to make it difficult, but to no avail. We are told they are shipped to America because apparently Fingering Hoe... is a funny name in America.
1: But it's not like in England?
0: No, it's
1: Finger and Hoe isn't funny?
0: It's like, you know, Fanny, when we hear Fanny over here. Remember when the nanny came out? She was out on a fanny.
1: But Finger and Hoe would be funny in any language, wouldn't it? Oh, come on. You would snigger at that.
0: No, I'm not.
1: You're not a what? Finish
0: I'm not
1: the sentence.
0: An easy sniggerer. But you know what the council have done now? A Finger and Hoe? They've engraved the name of the town in a 100-kilo concrete plinth.
1: I could get that in no time.
0: Well, you'd have to get out a backhoe.
1: Yeah.
0: Well, that'd that's make funny it equipment.
2: Righto, you two. That's enough.
0: Anyway, Weed Court is all mine, man.
1: Isn't it just?
0: Next to Bong Bong Road.
1: Well, TikTok Tucker is back tomorrow. Oh. We've had some horrible things. Last week, Brian, it's a shame you missed it.
0: Yep.
1: It was raw chicken inside cookie dough that we then put in an air fryer. It made everything taste worse than some of its parts.
0: Ryan's just hoping that Ryan's flight gets back tonight.
1: Well, we might try something that we think might work tomorrow, so it's nice.
0: If you missed anything on the show, jonesydemander.com.au. Thank you, Brian.
1: Welcome. See you tomorrow.
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8: Bye-bye, Barry. 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
9: You shot that.
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7: But there's a little more of that to come. 4CC's footy tipping competition with a jackpot spend to win at the Baroran Hotel. Well, bit jackpot sometimes.
10: Listener this week will be tipping against me. 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
8: What are you trying to say, Hammo? Yeah.
7: Nominate now on our Facebook page and take on Macca and Hammo in the 4CC footy tipping competition.
8: Yeah!
7: Hurry, there's not much time left. Thanks to the number one pub in Baroran, the Baroran Hotel on 4CC.
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12: Hey there, I'm Erin Roan. The number of Australians unaccounted for in the Nepal region following catastrophic flooding has fallen to 42, with one person confirmed safe on the Tibet side of the border. Government officials say they've made contact with the Aussie, who has also been in contact with their loved ones. The death toll has climbed past 950. Meantime, our PM says Australia will continue to offer whatever support is needed to the region.
13: A RAF C-17A carrying humanitarian supplies has left Australia on its way to Kathmandu. There are now some 18 Australian response team personnel in Kathmandu.
12: It's not the news mortgage holders want to hear. ANZ has joined the chorus of economists expecting a rate hike this year to keep on top of inflation. The bank says they've tipped a rise of 25 basis points in November. It comes as house prices across the country continue to fall, posting a drop of almost 1% in August alone. To the US now, and a former Southside Crips gang leader has been found guilty of the murder of Tupac Shakur nearly three decades after he was gunned down in Vegas. A jury taking just 3 hours to reach the verdict against Dwayne Keith Davis. He is now facing life in prison but has indicated plans to appeal. And Dolly Parton fans will get the opportunity to pay the ultimate tribute next year. Her estate has announced Dolly Fest, a two-day celebration across Nashville and London. It was originally planned for her 80th birthday this year, with hopes Dolly would perform and host.
7: Rubber up for safety. Dial a tyre. 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
12: In sport, Aussie selectors have swung the axe ahead of the one-day series against Zimbabwe and South Africa. Manus Labuschagne, one of five players dropped off the back of poor form. Pat Cummins and Mitch Stark to join the squad for the South African part of the tour. And Nathan Cleary says he won't be rushed into deciding where he'll play beyond 2027. The Panthers superstar becomes a free agent from November 1st, but insists his focus is firmly on the NRL finals. He says it is a big decision. He's happy to take his time before weighing up his future.
7: For bull bar suspension or roof racks, go to Stay On Track 4x4.
14: Fine this evening. Tomorrow morning, some early morning fog about. Out on the waters, 10 knot winds, and tomorrow's top temperatures between 22 and 25 degrees.
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2: Christian O'Connell Show. Now, what is going on between you two? There's tension in the air.
3: I haven't even spoken to him today. What's going on, Rios?
2: Again, that's the tension.
4: That's exactly why.
2: The silent treatment, Pats, is not a normal day.
3: Pats,
4: we have to acknowledge this, and then we can move on with the show.
3: Oh, there's a funk in the air.
2: Yeah, but the fact that you don't understand that, but I guess Hannibal Lecter didn't think he had a problem eating people.
3: Stop.
2: Otherwise, you would behave like that.
3: Be nice.
2: I'm not saying you're Hannibal Lecter, but I'm saying you're Hannibal Pazza.
3: That's nice.
2: Well, I just wanted you two to clear the air so we can
3: come lay on
2: together.
3: My couch and explain what is the problem.
4: We need to, Patsy. Okay. I was going to leave yesterday. We're standing in the hallway, and it's a very narrow hallway.
2: Oh, what, the one down here?
4: The one just down here.
2: Yeah.
4: Patsy and I, we love a little gossip, so we were having a little gossip before we both left.
2: Gossip, or what Patsy really loves is bitching about people.
3: Well,
4: no, just friendly.
3: Seriously.
2: Was it gossip or was it bitching about
3: people? It was gossip.
4: It was gossip. It was standard.
2: Because there's often an edge
4: gossip
2: to it, yeah.
4: Yeah. Not to be discussed here, but gossip. Yeah. Just normal workplace gossip.
2: Oh, if you could talk about it here. What a show we have.
4: Hell of a show.
2: Oh, we called it Cleaning Out the Closet. Cue up the Eminem song. So you're having a gossip / bitch, yeah?
4: Yeah,
2: I tell you why I hate.
3: Just
2: walking past. Hang on. Oh, I love you.
3: Great
2: job today.
3: Don't. You're not painting me correctly at all.
2: No, sorry.
3: But do mention I was laden with about 2 handbags, my computer bag.
4: Your hands were full, and then we were standing face to face, and we both go different directions in the hallway, and there is a grazing of our bodies.
2: Where? Show me on this doll where you got grazed by Pat.
3: Stop!
4: Below my
2: hips.
4: My belt.
3: It was more like a good damn whack on the na na na.
4: And then it just
2: what, you gave him a tap on the ass.
4: The other side.
3: I accidentally, as I was swinging around, my bag whacked him in the groin, and I felt awful.
4: It just for like 3 seconds though, no one said anything. We're just sitting there in silence, and then she goes, "I touched you," and I was like, "Yep."
2: Where'd you go forward?
4: We just left in silence.
3: No. I felt awful.
2: One of you should have immediately taken the rest of the week off and then just start a brand new week and no one ever talks about it ever again.
3: It
2: the fact
3: so
2: that you're back
3: awkward
2: here just a mere hours later after that incident.
4: I haven't spoken to her until this
3: you
4: very
3: didn't
4: moment
3: know where to look, and I felt awful.
2: I felt dreadful.
3: Because I said, was that your...
2: Oh, my, you don't ask it. That's what makes it work, is you just don't... In that situation, there's only one thing to do. You don't even talk about it. You don't even say sorry. You just need to say goodbye, Connie. See you again tomorrow at the office. Bye-bye. You don't talk about it. You don't don't ask questions like, was that your...
3: No, well, I felt very awkward.
2: You know it either was or it wasn't. There's no mystery.
4: It was, and it clearly was. Actually, I believe your parting words to me as she left down the
2: say
4: ramp
2: say nothing
4: was,
2: about this to HR.
4: Literally, she goes, don't tell HR.
2: Oh, my God.
3: I'm sorry, but it's just when you're in a tight, confined space.
4: It wasn't your fault.
3: It wasn't, in my defence, Your Honour, but you kind of went a little green in the complexion.
4: Yes, yeah.
3: And I thought, oh.
4: I've never had that situation at work before. It was a new ground.
2: And that's a good thing to say. Okay, well, listen, guys. Are we all okay? Everyone's all right?
3: Well, I am, but are you, Rio?
2: An accidental...
4: Yes.
3: Encounter.
2: Grazing. Accidental grazing. And that's going to happen in a small space.
4: Exactly.
2: So from now on, one of you just needs to leave a minute before the other person.
4: Yeah,
2: so this can never happen again.
3: Yes,
2: we can't have a repeated occurrence of this, okay? I'm glad we cleared that up, guys, okay?
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1: Christian O'Connell Show. Yesterday on the show, we were taking you back to your teenage bedrooms and asking what were the posters on the wall. And I got this message towards the end of it from Chantel. Christian, we were never allowed to have posters or anything on our walls because the blue tack or sticky tape might take the paint off. So I thought today we'd do this. Not in this house. They're normally fatwas and rulings handed down by mum. Dad, but mainly mum in my house. It was mainly mum. So it would change from house to house. But I want to know, what were you banned from in your house? Jen, Christian, this isn't out. I've never heard this one. Jen Evans wasn't allowed to sit on her bed because it would leave a bum imprint on the bedding and make it look messy. What?
2: Where did you live?
1: Yes.
2: Buckingham Palace?
1: Yes. I also had to eat Cheezels with a spoon.
3: So oh, no.
1: Didn't get dirty fingers.
3: Oh, that's crazy.
1: Who were you raised by? Hyacinth Bouquet?
3: Oh, that's a rite of passage with Cheezels. You put one on each finger. Yes. Eat them off the fingers.
1: That's going to take some beating, both of those, but I had to eat Cheezels with a spoon, so I didn't get that. It's that finger taint,
2: exactly.
1: The yellow orange finger taint. Jen, that not being able to sit in your own bed because it might leave a bum imprint. Who's inspecting the flipping bed? You're not in prison.
2: Exactly.
1: Nicole wasn't allowed to watch Simpsons as a kid.
2: Oh.
1: Leslie wasn't allowed to watch Gilligan's Island.
3: Oh.
1: We were told by our dad it was an insult to one's intelligence. However, he had no problem with us watching Benny Hill.
3: Oh.
2: High art.
1: Kirsty, I wasn't allowed to watch the movie Fatal Attraction.
4: Mm-hmm.
1: Danielle Cook, we weren't allowed red or green cordial in the house because mum said it made kids hyper. Anything that brought on too much joy was banned by our mums and dads, wasn't it? Anything that's going to make you just too much.
2: Yeah, anything happy.
1: Vicky, we weren't allowed anything green or any elephant figurines.
3: Oh.
1: Dad was very superstitious. Now, I thought, because I've been to Thailand a couple of times, I thought, because I've got a little elephant figurine I bought in Thailand. Well, I've had a lot of bad luck the last 12 months. Is it my fault? Is it the elephant? I thought elephants were good luck.
2: You've got to get rid of those elephants.
3: The trunk has to be up. If the trunk's up, it's good luck. If the trunk's down.
1: It's down.
3: Oh, no, you've got to get rid of that.
2: What are you doing?
3: That's bad.
1: Can I turn it upside down?
3: No, trunk must be up.
1: Are you sure? What's that based on?
3: Or your feng shui will be way out of
1: I thought
3: way.
1: It was if they were facing a certain way as well, the elephants.
3: Maybe, but definitely the trunk is a big factor.
2: Christian.
1: Oh, well, tomorrow, tell you we can win on the show. My unlucky elephant figurine. Who wants a curse on them? Patsy, what's it for you? Is there anything you, as a mum now, you've banned in your house?
3: Absolutely, there is. And it's slime. No, it is slime. Because we persisted. She went through a big stage, probably at about, I'd say from 8 to 10, where it was all about the slime and she'd have glitter in the slime.
1: So
3: and
1: what?
3: Oh,
1: and you were like judging that mum that makes a kid eat Cheezels with a spoon. That's you, Bats.
3: No, well, it got on the carpet and it's still in the carpet and the carpet was new at the time. So you just can't get it out.
1: Not in this house, Audie.
3: If you want to do slime, you've got to go in the backyard.
1: I tell you what, you're going to get on the carpets over the next couple of years. Mm-hmm. I can't believe it. Right? I see my kids still doing it. It drives me nuts. They start doing their nail varnish. And they put the open, the little bottle with the lid off and just... Yeah. The carpet.
3: Yeah.
1: And the carpet's not a smooth surface. And I'm like, oh my God, please. And I actually approach it like it's a grenade. I'm like, stay, don't even move. I'll get to it and just take that away for you, Missy. Thank you.
3: Not with that shag pile you've got in your place.
1: Oh my God, you know that? We love that 17 shag pile, you know. Rhea, what is it for you? What was banned in your house?
2: We were not allowed to have any video games in the house. There was a fatwa on all video games.
1: You see, I think that's a good one.
2: Well, I mean, then I'd go over to like other kids' house and I wouldn't be able to play any video games because I was useless. The only ones we were allowed were Mario Touch Typing.
1: A computer game
2: that teaches you how to touch type. And another game called Leonardo the Inventor, which was a historical game where you would learn about the various historical inventions of Leonardo da Vinci.
1: The boys are all piling back to yours for that one after school.
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1: Christian O'Connell Show. Not in my house. What were you denied? What was not allowed in your house when you were growing up? You can text me 0475-031043. At the moment, our favourite one is Young Jen Evans. Two parts to this. Wasn't allowed to sit in her own bed because it would leave a bum imprint in the bedding. I've never heard of such a thing.
2: God forbid.
1: And look messy. The teenage bedrooms are meant to look messy. She had to eat cheeses with a spoon. She didn't get that finger tamed. Some of these are incredible. Nicole, Christian, we weren't allowed to stir our Neapolitan ice cream because our parents didn't like the sound of the scraping of the spoon and the bowls. That's from Nicole. What were they, monks? Silence all time in the Zen house. Santo, as soon as my mum finished washing the dishes and sink after dinner, we were not allowed to use any glasses or cutlery for the rest of the night.
2: Oh. Use your hands.
1: I'm done for the day. I kind of get it, Santo. Damien, we weren't allowed inside the house during daylight hours on the weekend.
2: What?
1: I think we know what mum and dad were up to. Yeah.
2: Making some more Damiens.
1: Yeah, you don't want to. You didn't want to be there during the day. Christian, we weren't allowed to have McDonald's. That's from Ash. Christian, we had a man that came round in a van full of crates of soda. Everyone on our street bought these bottles every week, but we were never allowed.
3: Yeah.
1: All we could hear was the clinking of the joyous bottles, but they were never delivered for us. That is heartbreaking.
3: Yeah, the soft drink man, I remember that. We weren't allowed it.
1: And this person just messaged about a couple of minutes later going, I'm chugging my first can of Coke of the day.
3: Making up for it.
1: Pendulum's gone too far the other way now. I know you can do it now. Christian, we had soft drinks stored in the little bar fridge, but we are never allowed to drink them because they were only for special occasions. Then when we finally had a special occasion, we weren't allowed to drink them because they were for the adults. Do you remember just as a kid growing up, this actually really annoys me, how much referential treatment was given the adults?
2: Yes.
1: Yeah. Oh, no, that's the adults room in there.
3: Whoa,
1: whoa, whoa. Oh, no, those glasses are for the adults. No, that's the good china. That's the adults room. Yeah. Now the kids have, they're in charge just to touch and break anything of yours.
2: Yeah. The inmates run the prison.
1: A couple of weeks ago, I was looking for, I've got this rare limited edition Led Zepp t-shirt, right? And I was looking for it. And I couldn't find it. It was like, I know I haven't lost that. I put it in my family group chat. None of you have seen my Led Zeppelin t-shirt. One of my daughters said when she popped back home briefly the other day, she went into my wardrobe and took it.
2: That is a violation.
1: Just took it. Don't I have any rights? No, none.
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1: Christian O'Connell Show. Time for today's Time Waster. For your space movies. It says here on the producer Tina's given me some space facts here. Thank you, producer Tina. And including this one right at the top, underlined. Neil Armstrong's birthday, brackets 82, but dead. All right, let me know gently. Now I know when you replied to my message, I said, hey, Nilo, happy birthday. Brackets 82, but dead. Great producer notes. Just in case I went, hey, Neil, if you're listening right now, happy birthday. And then afterwards, Tina goes, he's dead, you idiot. He's dead. Where were we? Oh, yeah, that's where we were. Space movies. Do you know what the astronauts love watching?
2: What?
1: Big Hubble in Little China.
2: Silver.
1: Edward Uranus hands.
2: Uranus always funny. Go.
1: Satellite Night Fever.
2: Was it?
1: John Travolta. Satellite Night Fever.
2: Silver.
1: NASA Blanca.
2: Oh, that's clever.
1: Rick's bar's up there. Buzz had a few and he fell in love with it. Ocean's Apollo 11.
2: Ocean's Apollo 11.
1: Apollo 11 was a mission. Yeah, no, it's a very smart one. All right, too much. I think I've gone mad in this break. Space dust.
2: He's a sexy man, though, Buzz Aldrin, wouldn't you say?
1: Good God, hold me back.
2: Hot Buzz.
1: Yeah. All right, gold.
2: Houston, here's a problem.
1: It's a tickler. I'm bronze.
2: Biggie, biggie, bang, bang.
1: Oh, no, that's very good. Ghost.
2: And Black Hole Down.
1: That's good, Silver. All right, we're looking for your space movies. Yuri's Got Mail.
2: Gold.
1: Yuri's Got Mail is so good, Tim Tier. Well done. 10 things I hate about Uranus. Not so smart.
2: Gold.
1: You know, get out of your system now. I want smart gear for next year. Write that phrase down, team. My buzzin' Vinny.
2: Gold.
1: Anthony Stangnuts. Well done. Spockenheimer.
2: Gold as well.
1: The Fault in Our Mars.
2: Silver.
1: Cloudy with a Chance of Meteor Balls.
2: Silver.
1: You, Me, and Conspiracy.
2: Oh, gold.
1: I Am Ham. Brackets, first monkey in space. I don't think the first monkey in space was called Ham.
2: Silver Miles.
1: And Big Martian's House. Who's the winner?
2: It is Mike Buzzin' Vinny Anthony.
1: Anthony, well done. We're back tomorrow. Thanks for joining us.
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7: Welcome to the 80s at 8. Shane Bryan with you. Tonight, we go back to September 1985 for Chart Tuesday. Was David Bowie and Mick Jagger up there on the charts? Was it number one? Or was it The Models with Out of Mind, Out of Sight?

We'll find out a little bit later on in the show. And of course, we're going to take a look at the Australian charts, the US and the UK charts, and we'll find out who was touring in September 1985. Let's kick it off with Huey Lewis and the News. Sitting at number 7 on the Aussie charts this week, this is The Power of Love on the 80s at 8.

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0: on the 80s at 8. Shane Bryan with you and Coup d'Etat, Too Young for Promises. Of course, we've gone back to September 1985 for Chart Tuesday. Where was Coup d'Etat on the Aussie charts? Well, let's take a look at Oz Chart Rewind.
1: 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Let's revisit the charts. Revisit the charts. Oz Chart Rewind.
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0: Mark Knopfler based the lyrics on comments he overheard from workers watching MTV in a New York appliance store. Sting, of course, sings the famous I Want My MTV introduction using the melody of The Police's hit Don't Stand So Close to Me. Coming in at number 4 was Eurythmics. There must be an angel playing with my heart.
3: There must be an angel playing with my heart, yeah. I walk into an empty
0: from the album Be Yourself Tonight. The song features Stevie Wonder playing the harmonica solo. It became Eurythmics' only UK number 1 single and was sitting at number 4 on the Aussie charts. Coming in at number 3 was Coup d'Etat with Too Young for Promises. And number 2 was Tina Turner, We Don't Need Another Hero.
4: We don't need another hero. We don't need another hero.
0: It held the number 2 spot for 3 weeks at the top. We Don't Need Another Hero was, of course, from Mad Max Beyond Thunderdome. Tina Turner playing Aunt Entity. And the number one song was, for the second week, Out of Mind, Out of Sight by The Models, written and sung by James Freud. It became The Models' biggest hit and was named best single at the 1985 Countdown Music Awards. 8 weeks on the charts, The Models remained at number one. This is Out of Mind, Out of Sight on the 80s at 8.

0: You're on the 80s at 8. Shane Bryan with you. That was Madonna, Dress You Up. We've gone back to September 1985 for Chart Tuesday, and it was just entering the charts this week. Produced by Nile Rodgers, it was the final song recorded for Like a Virgin. Apparently, Madonna persuaded Rodgers to include it after the song arrived late in the album sessions. Well, it did end up in the top 10. Now let's take a look at the US and the UK charts.
1: Check, check, check. Okay, let's go. From London to New York, these were the songs taking over the world. It's the 80s at 8 Global Chart Hits.
0: Looking at the US first, number 3 was Tina Turner, We Don't Need Another Hero. Coming in at number 2 was Huey Lewis and the News and The Power of Love.
2: That's the power of love.
0: Recorded for Back to the Future, it gave the band its first number one single in America, eventually. Of course, it had to beat this guy off the charts, another movie soundtrack, John Parr, St. Elmo's Fire.

The movie Anthem gave the British singer his first US number one. Now let's head across to Britain, and in the UK, this week's top three started off at number three with UB40.

It was On the Way Down, UB40 and Pretenders singer Chrissy Hynde with their reggae pop version of the Sonny and Cher classic. The song had already reached number one in Britain. Coming into number two was Bonnie Tyler, Holding Out for a Hero.

0: Leaping from number 10 to number 2, originally recorded for the Footloose soundtrack, the song spent 3 weeks in the number 2 position in Britain. Of course, there was another dancing song that was at number 1, David Bowie, Mick Jagger, and Dancing in the Street. Holding at number 1 for a second week, David Bowie and Mick Jagger, Dancing in the Street, recorded for Live Aid, spent 4 weeks at the top of the British chart. Coming up after the break, we're heading back home with INXS breaking into the Aussie Top 10. INXS coming up next on the 80s at 8.
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0: the 80s at 8. Shane Bryan with you and Jimmy Barnes. I'd die to be with you tonight. Coming in at number 18 this week in September 1985. Released on the 26th of August, it was the first single from For the Working Class Man and featured Kim Carnes on harmony vocals. Now, there was plenty happening on the road in September 1985 and some good things happening with Australian bands. INXS were touring Australia behind Listen Like Thieves, playing Melbourne, Canberra, Sydney, Newcastle, Rockhampton during the month. The Reels supported them in Sydney at the Entertainment Centre, and What You Need was taking off on the charts. Meanwhile, one Australian band was having massive success overseas. AC/DC were launching the Fly on the Wall tour overseas. Tour opened up in North America in early September before moving to Europe in 1986. There were no Australian dates. Coming up after the break, the Queen of Soul cruising into the Australian top 10. Freeway of Love featuring the E Street Band saxophonist Clarence Clemons became Aretha Franklin's biggest U.S. pop hit in 12 years. Sitting at number 9 on the Aussie charts this week, Aretha Franklin coming up next on the 80s at 8.
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Across Gladstone, the Discovery Coast, the Capricorn Coast, Rockhampton, and right across CQ. 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

0: That wraps up the 80s today. Tomorrow night, we have a special guest. Well, actually, we have a whole lot of special guests. The whole Jefferson Starship, as we take a look back at the 80s Starship era. Jefferson Starship is the special guest tomorrow night on the 80s at 8. We'll catch you then. Thanks for keeping me company.
1: It's a well-known fact here at 4CC that Hammo can be known to stretch the truth. 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
1: Now, finally, mate, you're off to Canberra, and you're down there to sort of stick it into the feds about some funding.
2: Yeah, that's it, mate. When we heard a couple of months ago now that the feds were looking to change the way that they fund council, particularly during natural disasters, and as we know here in central Queensland and north Queensland, that we're most susceptible to these issues, and when we heard that the feds were going to drop the funding and lower the levels that they would fund councils to 50-50, we're very, very concerned about that. We're getting our delegation go down from the Queensland Labor opposition to go and say to Albo and his team, this is not good enough, and I'll be particularly for going and meeting every one of the Queensland members of Parliament to say, you guys should be fighting for Queensland. It shouldn't have to be up to councils and it shouldn't have to be up to ratepayers to cover that cost, which should be covered by the federal government.
0: For breakfast, thanks to Reef City Motors, and better music and more of it on Central Queensland's 4CC.
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0: 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But before you wet a line, catch Liam from The Complete Angler on 4CC's Fishing Report. 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

0: We're at the back end of the NRL season. It won't be long until we're saying goodbye to another year of NRL and saying goodbye to our favourite segment with Hammo and Macca.
1: Bye bye, Barry. Barry, goodbye.
2: You shot that.
1: I thought that's a good rhyme, that one.
0: But there's a little more of that to come. 4CC's footy tipping competition with a jackpot spend to win at the Baroran Hotel. Well, it jackpots sometimes.
3: Listener this week will be tipping against me. If they don't win, it'll jackpot. Yours don't jackpot much, do they?
1: What are you trying to say, Hammo?
0: Yeah. Nominate now on our Facebook page and take on Macca and Hammo in the 4CC footy tipping competition. Yeah! Hurry, there's not much time left. Thanks to the number one pub in Baroran. The Baroran Hotel on 4CC.
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4: Hi, I'm Colin Boyce, Federal Member for Flynn. According to the Institute of Public Affairs, our region will be hit the hardest in Australia if it continues down the path of net zero by 2050. Over 16,000 jobs, or 24% of the workforce, in the electorate of Flynn will be put at risk due to these emissions targets which are destroying Australia's prosperity while lowering our standard of living. Enough is enough. I'm Colin Boyce, and it's time to put Australia first and ditch net zero. Authorised by Colin Boyce, LNP Gladstone.
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0: Central Queensland, which comes with a commitment to keep you up to date. 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
1: 50 police officers from the Capricornia District have received medals, certificates and awards at a ceremony held in Rockhampton.
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1: Typhoon St. Brendan's College has been crowned the top rugby league school in Central Queensland after taking out the Dolphins Cup at Horizon Stadium.
0: Gladstone and Central Queensland's leaders in local 4CC and on iHeartRadio.
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0: Rich and O'Connell's show. Patsy, please tell us about the thing that you ordered that is not what you ordered.
1: Don't you hate it when you're really pumped for something, like you're really looking for, you make an online purchase and you think, this is going to be so good.
0: This is me virtually every week where I think, I go, oh my God, my life is going to be better. You open up, you're like, oh, God.
1: I know, this is what happened to me. So my podcast, Rage Against the Menopause, I just thought it would be really good for the videos this season if I had specially, like, you know, specially designed microphone poppers, which is the foam that goes over.
0: Branding.
1: Yes. Mm. You know, and so
0: Mr. Beast can't do it all. I'm not saying you're Mrs. Beast. I'm just saying his production values are high level. You all right?
1: Anyway, I saw these just, you know, like in the algorithm sort of popped up, you know, get your own microphone.
2: I've never had that.
0: No, I'm not saying
1: weird, isn't it?
0: So niche.
1: Really weird.
0: KSI, you and the Logans. I mean, how many of those days? About 8 a year? Bespoke microphone covers.
1: That was weird.
0: I've never seen that come up in the algorithm.
1: You get mugs and all sorts. And I thought, those mic covers look really good. I'll order a couple of those.
0: Yeah, because we've got them. You know, I'm talking into one right now. It's just the name of the show, the Christian O'Connell Show. They look nice. You're right. I'm on the video now. They look good.
1: Yeah, it's really good
0: so
1: branding.
0: So what have you got, Rage Against the Menopause ones?
1: Yeah, so it's just like the tile that you would see, you know, if you bring up the iHeart app and you see there's my podcast. It's a photo.
2: Oh, so it's
1: of
2: like
1: me.
2: Your face.
1: Yeah, it's just like my logo.
0: I've never seen them with the host face on them. So you go from face to face. Wow.
2: Face here, face there.
0: Wow. I love it. I've never seen that before.
1: Anyway, they've come.
0: I'll let Howard Stern and everyone, all the other big DJs know. Guys, we've been getting it wrong. It's not your name. You're talking to your own face.
2: I often think that when I'm looking at you, it's like,
0: it's not enough Christian face. I need a bit more Christian. So how about face on this?
1: Wall-to-wall Christian.
0: And then also, I might as well get some T-shirts with my own face on as well. Yeah. So Patsy on a T-shirt, on the mic cover, on screen.
1: Everywhere you look.
0: Double threat.
1: Anyway, they've come, but they're like ridiculously small. They're like a thimble size.
0: Rio's got one.
1: Mike's
0: got I've just seen it's tiny.
1: It's ridiculous.
0: It's like a beef eater's hat for a mouse. The mice that guard Buckingham Palace would wear that atop their heads.
2: It's for a toy kids microphone.
1: It really is. Yes. Yeah, like a Fisher, you know, Price little plastic.
0: You know what that whiffs of? Timu.
2: Yes.
0: Did you order these?
1: No, it wasn't.
0: It was some Timu.
1: No, yeah. I've never ordered off Timu.
0: No, it is. No, it's all flaky.
2: It's sort of stretched as well. It's terrible.
1: It's awful.
0: Very cheaply done.
2: No, the A and the I in against are sort of squished over, so yeah, it's just Rage Against the Menopause.
0: Yeah, Asian Against the Menopause.
1: It's not even square. Like, the
0: big
1: square
0: market,
1: isn't square.
0: Big market, actually. Maybe rebrand it.
1: $30
0: I'd
1: play
0: paid for this. But then the visual doesn't match up the title of the show.
2: She's not Asian at all.
0: You're fake Asian.
1: But I paid $15 each, and it is the worst $30 I've ever spent.
0: I'm not joking. I could draw you better than that.
1: No. It is awful.
2: I wouldn't pay $1.50.
0: No, seriously, Patch, you have been $15 each.
1: Yes. And they took like 6 weeks to get here. So
0: yeah, that's because like five Norwegians are them laughing at who would want such a thing.
1: So that is a massive
0: going, come on, lads, we're making these. How many have you got of them?
1: Just two. Okay. One for me, one for the guest.
0: The guest is going to be sat opposite you, looking at you, talking into your face. It's the scariest show ever.
1: Aren't they awful? $30 down the drain.
0: No. We're going to give them away this week on the show. These are the star prizes, Pats.
1: I love it.
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0: Patch and O'Connell's show. That's not what I ordered. We've all done what Patsy's done. You get very excited about ordering something online. You're counting down. It arrives. You open it up. Oh, God. That's not why I ordered. It's too big. It's too small. It's too crap. Bizarrely, my recent one that arrived last week from America, I opened it up and my wife said, my God, what the hell have you ordered? I hear this a lot in my house. I said, she goes, it's, oh, my God, it looks so bad. What is it? I said, it's a microphone lamp.
1: Oh, no, Christian O'Connell.
2: What do you mean, like a ring light?
0: No. This is a lamp that looks like exactly like one of those old steel microphones, like an old-fashioned working radio.
2: Oh, and it's a lamp.
0: Yeah.
2: For your desk.
1: That's so dorky. That's like having that, like, yeah, Patsy has, not, sorry, Patsy, no offense, but your on-air sign. That's
2: yeah, I love
1: in
2: it.
1: You two are means just I'm in the house. Each other.
2: In the house.
0: This lamp, right, not what I ordered. It just looks terrible.
2: Oh.
0: Not just that, it doesn't work. So I didn't realize, because it's from America, it's got like an American plug.
2: Oh, yeah.
1: So
0: I go and buy an adapter, I plug it in, it short circuits the entire house.
2: No.
0: Swear to God. You just heard this, but and everything went off. So the fridge has gone off. And the freezer, what is it? I went, microphone lamp.
2: Oh no.
0: It's so bad.
1: I need to see it.
0: Someone can have it. You can short circuit your house with this terrible bogan lamp that's a microphone lamp. And again, I don't even know. You know, when you're looking, I go, what the hell did I order this for?
2: Yes.
0: What?
1: Were you
2: but
1: drunk?
2: At the time.
0: No, I was sober, which is sadder in a way. Sadder in a way. Christian, my brother-in-law bought a frying pan from Amazon. He was so excited to cook steaks on it. He was pumped. It rocked up, could barely fit half an egg on it. He was crushed. Lorraine, that's not what I ordered. Good morning, Lorraine. What is it for you?
3: I got Temu'd.
0: Oh, no. I got Temu'd. It's because everything's so bloody cheap on there.
3: Well, most things I've ordered were really good, but this time I actually ordered a pack of 10 kitchen tea towels. And when they arrived, they were the size of a face washer. So I thought,
0: for like a child's pretend sort of tea ceremony.
3: These, you know, so I came up with a solution. I work in a pub, so I took them to work and I got my money back from work through petty cash and we used them to polish glasses.
1: Money laundering.
0: Yeah, you can polish, you're right, polish the bar top. Use them as coasters for the beers.
3: Yeah, exactly.
1: We don't have tea towels at our work anymore because everyone kept stealing them because we had really
2: you
1: nice tea towels.
0: I took one home.
1: They're good.
0: No, they're like pro grade.
1: Yes,
0: they're really thick. And the ones I've got are really like too porous.
1: Yes.
0: So that one here, I took one home. It's a beautiful tea towel. Yeah, the green and white ones.
1: Yeah, well, that's why we don't have any anymore.
0: Yeah, no, that's good, but they're very nice.
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4: Up all night. We're at the back end of the NRL season. It won't be long until we're saying goodbye to another year of NRL and saying goodbye to our favourite segment with Hammo and Magga.
6: Bye bye, Barry. Barry, goodbye.
7: You shot that.
6: I thought that was such a good rhyme, that one.
4: But there's a little more of that to come. 4CC's footy tipping competition with a jackpot spend to win at the Baroran Hotel. Well, it jackpots sometimes.
8: Listener this week will be tipping against me. If they don't win, it'll jackpot. Yours don't jackpot much, do they?
6: What are you trying to say, Hammo? Yeah.
4: Nominate now on our Facebook page and take on Macca and Hammo in the 4CC footy tipping competition.
6: Yeah!
4: Hurry, there's not much time left. Thanks to the number one pub in Baroran, the Baroran Hotel on 4CC.
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0: Christian O'Connell Show. Tell us a decade you were a kid in without telling us the decade. So for me, telling you the decade I was a kid in without actually telling you the decade, children's parties at McDonald's.
1: Oh.
0: Good times.
1: What did you guys have in England?
0: And it was like Ronald then was in charge.
2: Yes.
0: He was the CEO. Yeah, Ronald McDonald.
1: He's sort of dropped off a bit,
0: hasn't
1: he?
0: Yeah, rightly so. Rightly so. Scary ass clown man, really.
2: And Hamburglar. And
0: Hamburglar, yes. I forgot about Hamburglar.
2: There's a few of them.
0: Yes.
1: Yeah, bring them back.
0: It used to be like you got so excited if a mate of yours was having their birthday party at McDonald's.
2: Yes.
0: It was the best place. When you were like 8, 9, 10, it was the best place. And it was also when it was like the first sort of thing of like having America in the high street.
1: Right.
0: Now it's too much. We want them to go back home. But then it was like, it was a novelty. It was only really them, and then Burger King came in as well. But it was first, it was McDonald's.
1: And did you guys have the play centres like we do in Australia? Yeah. So you've got the Maccas, and then you've got the ball pit. Yeah. And,
2: awesome places.
0: Yeah, they were massive. I mean, look back now. Now, you know, if it's too noisy anywhere, I have to leave. But then at the time when those kids' parties were there, because there were like three or four other ones at the same time, just carnage.
1: Yeah.
0: Like kids jumping off tables on their mates and the poor staff there. Now, at the time, you were like, you don't even care about the staff. Now, not the poor staff. They must be still traumatized.
1: Yes.
0: If you had teenagers just earning basic income, working at those Saturdays, doing the kids' parties there. Patsy, tell me the decade you were a kid in without telling me the decade.
2: Yes, I learnt how to record Charlie's Angels off the telly for my mum.
1: For your mum.
0: I tell you what, it was hard to record TV back in the day. Yeah. Wasn't it easy? Yeah. Do you remember the thing called Video Plus came along, Pat?
2: Yeah.
0: Where in the TV guide, every single TV show had some, I don't know, code? It was like a 22-digit code. Yep.
1: What?
0: And you were supposed to tap that in using your remote control, pray to the TV gods
2: that it would work.
0: That the snooker would record for your dad that was at like 1 a.m.
1: This was to record the TV. And then what does it record it onto?
0: Those big old VHS cassettes that were massive.
2: Oh, yeah. Like the size of an A4 sheet of paper.
0: No, they were. They were huge, weren't they?
1: So would you just have like heaps and heaps
0: of... It rarely worked if you're recording TV because they used to change. Sometimes if the sport overran or there was a late news... the ending of Dallas would just stop recording.
2: They were like, oh my God. Point.
0: Someone's about to shoot Jake. Oh, Mom!
2: Well, we still don't know who shot JR.
0: No, the recording just ended.
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0: Rich and O'Connell show. Tell us the decade you were a kid in without telling us the decade. Rhea, what would it be for you?
1: For me, the height of cool was wearing a shirt over a shirt over another shirt.
0: What? Oh.
1: Yes. So,
0: when was this a thing?
1: This was in the 2000s. What was really cool was polo shirt. Mm-hmm. Then on top of the polo shirt, long sleeve shirt, sleeves rolled up, so forearm still exposed. Then on top of that, a button up.
0: So not many buttoned layers. Up.
1: Yes, and then also to top it all off, a belt with way too much slack. So you know those skinny sort of
0: like crisscross, going to make you jump,
1: jump. Yes. And having it sort of dangling as low as possible.
0: Yeah. Do you remember wallet chains?
1: Yes.
0: I used to have one of those.
1: Early
0: 2000s.
1: Yeah, a Velcro wallet as well.
0: No, leather one.
2: Oh, leather
0: even
2: wallet
0: worse.
2: And wallet
0: even
2: chain.
0: Worse.
2: Oh,
0: I cringe. I saw a proper photo of one, like a proper tangible photo.
1: Yeah.
0: Because obviously no iPhones, it's not early 2000s. And I'll be honest, I binned it.
1: Yeah, no, that's smart.
0: I slipped away, like palmed it off like David Blaine doing close-up magic. And ain't no magic in that card. It was like, oh, nasty. What was I thinking?
1: Oh, yeah, different time.
0: All right, tell us the decade you were a kid in without telling us the decade. Lizzie, dad cooking up homebrew beer. Oh my God, yeah. My dad, I used to make homebrew beer, and I remember he went out once, and this is when I was 16. I didn't realise that to brew beer, it's an active process. It's brewing. It's not just beer. So I said to my ex, come around, right, my dad's just got this beer under the stairs. We learned a very painful lesson about the ancient art of brewing. Not properly brewed beer.
1: Oh.
0: Everyone was very virus.
2: Oh, no.
0: I'm actually starting to sweat now. Oh. The trauma. I had to ring my dad, you know, and he was gone out for dinner with my mum, and I had to ring the landline. I'm like, come home. I don't feel very well. Oh. What have you drunk? Your beer. He goes, it's not even ready yet.
1: That's just poison only, at that point.
0: It was quite bad, actually. Oh. Yes. So homebrew, yeah, I've got bad vibes with that one. David Richards telling us what decade he was a kid in without telling us a decade. Wings were high on the charts. David Richards telling us what decade he was a kid in without telling us a decade. Wings were high on the charts.

0: by Diana Francis.
1: Take thee, Charles Philip Arthur George.
0: Take thee, Philip Charles Arthur George.
1: To my wedded husband.
0: To my wedded husband.
2: Isn't it incredible? Just listen to that story. It takes me back to, because I remember watching that on TV, but just how much has changed.
3: Yes.
2: For them and us.
3: That was so huge, because it was on here about midnight.
2: Yeah, it would have been late for you guys.
3: Yeah, so we were allowed to, you know, stay up and watch
2: it. So that would have been late midnight Saturday night, wouldn't it? Because it was like Saturday afternoon in the UK.
3: Yeah, yeah. And it was just the intrigue of it all, of like, this is live and it's happening over the other side of the world and it's this princess. It was like all your fairy tales.
2: I think it's still in the top five biggest global events in terms of watching something on TV.
3: Oh, really? Audience, yeah.
2: Yeah, this is obviously before streaming and sort of, you know, that was many decades before that. It was absolutely messed up. Still, you know, you only remember certain bits of it. I just remember the size of her. Is it train? It's called that long bit at the back of the dress.
3: Amazing.
4: Oh, the big, yeah. That keeps going and going.
2: Yeah, yeah.
4: Yes,
2: it was just huge.
3: Yes.
2: I don't remember the designer's name. They kept it, you know, because obviously I looked, David Emmanuel.
4: Oh, wow.
2: The designer here has been working on this for 2 years.
3: Yes.
2: David Emmanuel, the designer here. I met David Emmanuel and
3: Did
2: you? To God, he went, I'm David Emmanuel. And he went, I designed Lady Di's dress. And I went, mate, that was about 32 years ago. Hopefully you've knocked up a few more bits of clothing since then. But what a great one-hit wonder.
4: Yeah.
2: If you're going to do it, you know, do it right.
3: But it was a whole production leading up to the actual ceremony here on telly. I remember they crossed to the silkworm farm that had spun the silk for the dress.
2: I remember seeing that as well.
3: Do you remember that?
2: There was so much filling going on.
4: Yes. I guess you got a lot of
3: time.
2: Interviewing the silkworms.
3: Yeah.
2: They had to die.
3: Every single element was, and I remember it so well.
4: I can't believe I missed it. I missed the silkworm.
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0: Weekday mornings, we start our day with Hammo and a bit of brekkie on the reef, thanks to Reef City Motors.
1: That'd be a good idea, Hammo, yeah.
2: Okay, I don't need a boost of seat for those cups. Now, bad joke.
1: I had a couple to choose from. Decided on this one. Now, what do you call a Frenchman wearing thongs?
2: What do you call a Frenchman wearing thongs? Don't know, mate. What do you call a Frenchman wearing thongs?
1: Filippe.
2: So you should have gone for the other one. See ya. Bye.
1: See ya, mate.
2: Thanks, mate.
0: Hammo for breakfast. Thanks to Reef City Motors. And better music and more of it on Central Queensland's 4CC.
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0: Christian O'Connell show. Now, what is going on between you two? There's tension in the air.
1: I haven't even spoken to him today. What's going on, Rios?
0: Again, that's the tension.
2: That's exactly why.
0: The silent treatment, Pats, is not a normal day.
1: No, Pats,
2: we have to acknowledge this and then we can move on with the show.
1: Oh, there's a funk in the air.
0: But the fact that you don't understand that, but I guess Hannibal Lecter didn't think he had a problem eating people.
1: Stop.
0: Otherwise, you would behave like that.
1: Be nice.
0: I'm not saying you're Hannibal Lecter, but I'm saying you're Hannibal Pats.
1: That's nice.
0: Well, I just want to... You two to clear the air so we can
1: come lay on
0: together.
1: My couch and explain what is the problem.
2: We need to, Patsy. Okay. I was going to leave yesterday. We're standing in the hallway and it's a very narrow hallway.
0: Oh, the one down here?
2: The one just down here.
0: Yeah.
2: Patsy and I, we love a little gossip. So we were having a little gossip before we both left.
0: Gossip, or what Patsy really loves is bitching about people.
1: Well, oh,
2: no, just friendly.
0: Was it gossip or was it bitching about
1: people? It was gossip.
2: It was gossip. It was standard.
0: Because there's often an edge
2: gossip.
0: To it, yeah.
2: Not to be discussed here, but gossip. Yeah. Just normal workplace gossip.
0: Oh, if you could talk about it here. What a show we have.
2: Hell of a show.
0: Oh, we called it Cleaning Out the Closet. Cue up the Eminem song. So you're having a gossip / bitch, yeah?
2: Can't
0: tell you why I hate.
1: Just
0: walking past. Hang on. Oh, I love you.
1: Great
0: job today.
1: Don't. You're not painting me correctly at all.
0: No, sorry.
1: But do mention I was laden with about 2 handbags, my computer bag.
2: Your hands were full, and then we were standing face to face, and we both go different directions in the hallway, and there is a grazing of our bodies.
0: Where? Show me on this doll where you got grazed by Pat.
1: Stop!
2: Below my...
0: Oh, no.
1: Hips.
2: My belt.
1: It was more
2: region.
1: Like a good damn whack on the...
2: And then it just...
0: What, you gave him a tap on the ass?
1: No.
2: The other side.
1: I accidentally, as I was swinging around, my bag... whacked him in the groin and I felt awful.
2: It just, for like 3 seconds though, no one said anything. We're just sitting there in silence. And then she goes, I touched you. And I was like, yep. Yep.
0: Where'd you go forward?
2: We just left in silence.
1: No. I felt awful.
0: One of you should have immediately taken the rest of the week off and then just start a brand new week and no one ever talks about it ever again.
1: It
0: the
1: was
0: fact
1: so
0: that you're back
1: awkward.
0: Here just a mere hours later after that incident.
2: I haven't spoken to her until this
1: you
2: very moment.
1: You didn't know where to look and I felt awful.
0: No,
1: actually,
0: you don't.
1: I felt dreadful. Because I said, was that your...
0: Oh, my, you don't ask it. That's what makes it work, because you just don't... In that situation, there's only one thing to do. You don't even talk about it. You don't even say sorry. You just seem to say, goodbye, colleague. See you again tomorrow at the office. Bye-bye. You don't talk about it. You don't certainly
1: awful.
0: Don't ask questions like, was that your...
1: No, well, I felt very awkward.
0: You know it either was or it wasn't. There's no mystery.
2: It was, and it clearly was. Actually, I believe your parting words to me as you left down the ramp.
0: Say nothing
2: was,
0: about this to HR.
2: Literally, she goes, don't tell HR.
0: Oh, my God.
1: I'm sorry, but it's just when you're in a tight, confined space.
2: It wasn't your fault.
1: It wasn't, in my defence, Your Honour, but you kind of went... a little green in the complexion.
2: Yes, yeah.
1: And I thought, oh.
2: I've never had that situation at work before. It was a new ground.
0: And that's a good thing to say. Okay, well, listen, guys. Are we all okay? Everyone's
1: well,
0: all right?
1: Well, I am, but are you, Rio?
0: An accidental...
2: Yes.
1: Encounter.
0: An accidental grazing.
2: Yes.
0: And that's going to happen in a small space.
2: Exactly.
0: So from now on... Mm. One of you just needs to leave a minute before the other person.
2: Yeah,
0: so this can never
1: true.
0: Happen again.
1: Yes, yes,
0: we can't have a repeated occurrence of this, okay? I'm glad we cleared that up, guys, okay?
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0: Christian O'Connell show. Your kids are never too old to have a meltdown. Our eldest daughter, Ruby, she's had her eyes on some big, oversized sort of trench coat, car coat by ladies. And so I said, look, I'll meet you. You try it on, and then if you like it, maybe I'll buy it for you, okay? So I meet her yesterday. She's really keen for me to come and see this jacket, okay? So I get there. You know, I hotelled out of here yesterday, did the show meeting. I was there at 10 o'clock. The store is opening. There's no one else there. We go in, and within 10 minutes, she's having a meltdown in there, we are having a kind of argument.
1: That's not
0: really a proper argument, but she's having a meltdown. We've all been this. You know when you've really set your heart on something for like a week or two, I'm going to get that. You imagine who you're going to be in that.
2: Yes, yeah. I've done this. Whole new person.
0: Yeah. Whole new world of possibilities opening up.
2: Yeah.
0: Right? And then it just... You know when you put it on, you try and convince yourself.
2: Yes. You go, maybe it's actually better.
0: It's the style.
2: Like yes.
0: This was that scene yesterday.
1: Oh, no.
0: Oh, God. I so wanted that jacket to be right. Oh. So it was just way too big.
2: Right.
0: Voluminous, right? So we put on small, and it's too big for her.
1: Oh.
0: And I go, don't worry, I think they're doing it's oversized anyway. They're doing extra small. I'll go and find it, okay? She tries on the extra small, and... I start to get giggles because it's like she keeps looking at herself in the mirror, like, and she knows what's not there.
2: Yes, yeah.
0: But she's still flickering between that.
2: Yes,
0: interference between the image she thought she was going to have in it, and I hadn't even said anything. I was really trying to hold back words. I was hoping that she'd arrive at her own decision.
2: Yes. Yeah,
0: this ain't the jacket for you. She doesn't. So I go, hey, listen. You're the leader of the French Resistance.
2: Christian.
0: What time are the Normandy landings?
2: Oh, Ruby Bonaparte.
0: You're being very mean now. I went, we both know. I said, listen, I want you to have a really nice jacket. But I said, this thing's huge. I said, right, for starters, you can't drive the car in that. She goes, no, I know. All right, so you're never driving anywhere in it. You've got to fold it up 87 times.
1: Oh, no.
0: I just thought then they could put people in that and get them off the Titanic. It's huge. And I said, I can't even see your fingertips.
1: Oh,
2: oh no, she looks like she's wearing her dad's jacket.
0: Yeah, no, it does. And actually looks like you've got my jacket on. I said, it's actually 99% jacket, 1% Rubes.
2: It's very brave of you to take the leap and say that, because she is actually deep down looking for someone to tell her not to get it.
0: Yes.
2: But it's hard to be the deliverer.
0: She was doing that thing, and it's one of my favourite things with the kids now, the ages they're at, where she was mad laughing. That's as good as it gets now.
2: Yes.
0: That's as good as it gets.
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0: Christian O'Connell show. Yesterday on the show, we were taking you back to your teenage bedrooms and asking what were the posters on the wall. And I got this message towards the end of it from Chantel. Christian, we were never allowed to have posters or anything on our walls because the blue tack or sticky tape might take the paint off. So I thought today we do this. Not in this house. They're normally fatwas and rulings handed down by mum. Dad, but mainly mum in my house. It's mainly mum. So it would change from house to house. But I want to know, what were you banned from in your house? Jen, Christian, this isn't out. I've never heard this one. Jen Evans wasn't allowed to sit on her bed because it would leave a bum imprint on the bedding and make it look messy. What?
1: Where did you live?
0: Yes.
1: Buckingham Palace?
0: Yes. I also had to eat Cheezels with a spoon.
2: So oh,
0: I
2: no.
0: Didn't get dirty fingers.
2: Oh, that's crazy.
0: Who were you raised by? Hyacinth Bouquet?
2: Oh, that's a rite of passage with Cheezels. Yes. You put one on each finger. Yes. Eat them off the fingers.
0: Yeah, that's going to take some beating, both of those, but I had to eat Cheezels with a spoon, so I didn't get that. It's that finger taint.
1: It's exactly
0: the yellow,
1: yeah,
0: orange finger taint. Jen, that not being able to sit in your own bed because it might leave a bum imprint. Who's inspecting the flipping bed? You're not in prison.
1: Exactly.
0: Nicole wasn't allowed to watch Simpsons as a kid.
1: Oh.
0: Leslie wasn't allowed to watch Gilligan's Island.
2: Oh.
0: We were told by our dad it was an insult to one's intelligence. However, he had no problem with us watching Benny Hill.
2: Oh.
3: High art.
0: Kirsty, I wasn't allowed to watch the movie Fatal Attraction.
4: Mm-hmm.
0: Danielle Cook, we weren't allowed red or green cordial in the house because mum said it made kids hyper. Anything that brought on too much joy was bad by our mums and dads, wasn't it? Anything that's going to make you just too much.
1: Yeah, anything happy.
0: Vicky, we weren't allowed anything green or any elephant figurines.
2: Oh.
0: Dad was very superstitious. Now, I thought, because I've been to Thailand a couple of times, I thought, because I've got a little elephant figurine I bought in Thailand. Well, I've had a lot of bad luck the last 12 months. Is it my fault? Is it the elephant? I thought elephants were good luck.
1: You've got
2: to
1: get rid of those elephants.
2: Has to be up. If the trunk's up, it's good luck. If the trunk's down.
0: It's down.
2: Oh, no, you've got to get rid of that.
1: Christian,
2: yeah,
1: what are you doing?
2: That's bad.
0: Can I turn it upside down?
2: No, trunk must be up.
0: Are you sure? What's that based on?
2: Or your feng shui will be way out
0: of whack. It was if they were facing a certain way as well, the elephants.
2: Maybe, but definitely the trunk is a big factor.
1: Christian.
0: Oh, well, tomorrow, tell you we can win on the show. My unlucky elephant figurine. Who wants a curse on them? Patsy, what's it for you? Is there anything you, as a mum now, is there anything you've banned in your house?
2: Absolutely there is. And it's slime. No, it is slime. Because we persisted. She went through a big stage, probably at about, I'd say from 8 to 10, where it was all about the slime and she'd have glitter in the slime.
0: So
2: and
0: what?
2: And
0: you were like judging that mum that makes a kid eat cheeses with a spoon. That's you, Bats.
2: No, well, it got on the carpet and it's still in the carpet and the carpet was new at the time. So you just can't get it out.
0: Not in this house, Audie.
2: If you want to do the slime, you've got to go in the backyard.
0: I tell you what, you're going to get on the carpets over the next couple of years. Mm-hmm. I can't believe it. Right? I see my kids still doing it. It drives me nuts. Is they start doing their nail varnish.
2: Okay.
0: And they put the open, the little bottle with the lid off and just... Yeah. The carpet.
2: Yeah.
0: And the carpet's not a smooth surface. And I'm like, oh my God, please. And I actually approach it like it's a grenade. I'm like, stay, don't even move. I'll get to it and just take that away for you, Missy. Thank you.
2: Not with that shag pile you've got in your place.
0: Oh my God, you know that. We love that 17 shag pile, you know. Rhea, what is it for you? What was banned in your house?
1: We were not allowed to have any video games in the house. There was a fatwa on all video games.
0: You see, I think that's a good one.
1: Well, I mean, then I'd go over to like other kids' house and I wouldn't be able to play any video games because I was useless. The only ones we were allowed were Mario Touch Typing. A computer game that teaches you how to touch type. And another game called Leonardo the Inventor, which was a historical game where you would learn about the various historical inventions of Leonardo da Vinci.
0: The boys are all piling back to yours for that one after school.
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0: In the mornings, do you feel like this? 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
0: Central Queensland's 4CC.

0: Christian O'Connell show. Not in my house. What were you denied? What was not allowed in your house when you were growing up? You can text me 0475 031043. At the moment, our favourite one is young Jen Evans. Two parts to this. Wasn't allowed to sit in her own bed because it would leave a bum imprint in the bedding. I've never heard of such a thing.
1: God forbid.
0: And look messy. Teenage bedrooms are meant to look messy. She was also, she had to eat cheeses with a spoon.
2: That's so
0: she didn't get that finger tight. Some of these are incredible. Nicole, Christian, we weren't allowed to stir our Neapolitan ice cream because our parents didn't like the sound of the scraping of the spoon and the bowls. That's from Nicole. What were they, monks? Was she signing all time in the Zen house. Santo, as soon as my mum finished washing the dishes and sink after dinner, we were not allowed to use any glasses or cutlery for the rest of the night.
1: Oh. Use your hands.
0: I'm done for the day. I kind of get it, Santo. Not allowed to use any glasses or cutlery for the rest of the night.
1: Oh. Use your hands.
0: I'm done for the day. I

0: the Joyce bottles, but they were never delivered for us. That is heartbreaking. Yeah,
1: the soft drink man, I remember that. We weren't allowed it.
0: And this person just messaged to go about a couple of minutes later going, I'm just halfway, chugging my first can of Coke of the day.
1: Making up for it.
0: The pendulum's gone too far the other way now. I know you can do it now. Christian, we had soft drinks stored in the little bar fridge, but we are never allowed to drink them because they were only for special occasions. Then when we finally had a special occasion, we weren't allowed to drink them because they were for the adults. Do you remember just as a kid growing up, this actually really annoys me, how much referential treatment was given the adults?
2: Yes.
0: Yeah. Oh, no, no, that's the adults room in there.
1: Whoa,
0: whoa, whoa. Oh, no, no, no, those glasses are for the adults. No, that's the good china. That's the adults room. Yeah. Now the kids have, they're entitled just to touch and break anything of yours.
2: Yeah. The inmates run the prison.
0: A couple of weeks ago, I was looking for, I've got this rare limited edition Led Zepp t-shirt, right? And I was looking for it and I couldn't find it. It was like, I know I haven't lost that. I put it in my family group chat. None of you have seen my Led Zeppelin t-shirt. One of my daughters said when she popped back home briefly the other day, she went into my wardrobe and took it.
2: That is a violation.
0: Just took it. Don't I have any rights? No, none.
3: And take me for
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7: Be sure of that.
8: Hello there, Amanda.
9: Hello there, Brendan. How are you?
8: The first day of spring, a young man's thoughts turn to fancy.
9: And what about yours?
8: Apropos of yesterday's Kia Centaur chat.
9: Oh, yeah.
8: A lot of people have been talking to me about this. Well,
9: we should really. We should
8: I'm just
9: explain.
8: In my own head.
9: Yeah.
8: Okay, so it's the Kia ad on the telly. Here we go. There's the centaurs all gathered together as a flock in the forest. And then the head centaur senses something and the young centaur goes galloping out and then gets onto the plains. And there is a Kia EV. And this centaur's running next to the Kia. And the people in the Kia are saying, nothing much really. Like, there's a half man, half horse next to us.
9: Dad, anyway, I'm bored.
8: And the centaur gets splashed with some mud and the Kia buggers off.
9: Before we explain how he was running and what was...
8: Well, that was the chat
9: the
8: yesterday.
9: Problem with his arm.
8: And the people, the imaginary people that came up to me today, I just wondered...
9: I just want to ask you another question, though, before we get to that. Just to drill down a bit more on centaurs. So all the centaurs that were gathering in the forest, they're all men. There's no such thing as a female centaur, is there? A fentaur?
8: There wasn't. I didn't notice any female
9: and
8: centaurs.
9: And if there were...
8: It's a bit of a misogyno world.
9: Well, how are they reproducing? And do they wear bras?
8: Actually, there wasn't a female centaur. The only female sort of half-human, half-thing is a mermaid. Yeah.
9: You can't mate a mermaid with a centaur.
8: No, that would be...
9: Surf and turf. But what were you going to say? So we were discussing yesterday about how ick we all felt when we saw the way
8: well,
9: his arms were weird.
8: And what we went to Reddit, and Reddit would say that a centaur runs like it would be a man on a horse. And I think credit to the Kia people, they've done their research and I think that
9: but
8: they've come up with the right
9: weird.
8: Answer.
9: It looks like he's riding himself.
8: I want to add this to the pile.
9: Mm-hmm.
8: If the centaur has a medical issue, just whom does he visit,
9: who?
8: The doctor or the vet?
9: Well, it depends which half has the ailment.
8: Is that what it is?
9: If he's got a sore throat, you'd go to the doctor. If he had a sore fetlock, you'd go to the vet.
8: Go to Brownie. Okay. That's Dr. Chris Brown.
9: Yes, I understand.
8: Okay. So you're saying depending on
9: which half.
8: Where the ailment is.
9: Yeah.
8: Brian,
9: if it's right on the joint.
8: Filling in for Jim Wyron.
9: If it's right on the joint, I'd go to a doctor because they're cheaper than a vet.
10: I'm going to say probably a vet because there's more horse than there is human. And just quickly, apropos, is there a female centaur?
9: Yeah.
10: Yes, there are.
11: Oh.
10: Centauress or centauride.
9: Oh. Is there a picture?
10: No.
11: No.
9: No.
11: Because there'd be a bra arrangement. There would be a bra arrangement. Yeah. There'd have to be.
9: And... yeah, that'd have to be.
11: That'd have to be. Anyway, that's something maybe we could just run this through the Fast Five while we're doing it. Then maybe we'll just get your opinion on whether he goes or she goes to the doctor or the vet. Mm. It's the first day of spring, you see. It's Jonesy and Amanda driving you home.
0: Central Queensland's own 4CC.

0: First day of spring with Jonesy and Amanda, and it's time.
1: How fast can this thing go?
2: Faster than the speed of light.
3: Jonesy and Amanda's
4: Fast Five.
0: For the Fast Five, five questions. Can you go all the way and answer all five questions correctly? You know what I shouldn't have done?
5: What?
0: Left the room to fill my water canister with you and Brian talking about the female variant of the centaur.
5: Well, I've gone to images. It'd hurt your back standing like that, wouldn't it? Wouldn't it? Anyway, the female ones, some of them are quite modest. They've got coverings on the top and almost like a like a bikini bottom, a long, stretchy one.
0: Well, at the front. At its forelegs.
5: Yeah, because if it doesn't, the ones that don't.
0: Yeah. Give us a look at ones that don't.
5: Here's one that doesn't. It's a little bit anatomically pouchy.
0: Okay.
5: I'll show you.
0: Can you not say the word pouchy? Oh, yeah, that's pouchy. Oh, I don't like that.
5: Why would it have bits at the front and the back?
0: That's too many bits.
5: What about this one? Let me show you this drawing. Sorry, everybody.
0: Oh, no.
5: Jenna might be able to put these up if the sensor allows it.
0: Righto.
5: What about this concoction?
0: Well, she's not doing that much these days, our sensor. That's someone that's right into it.
5: That's someone who's got a human woman and a second human woman.
0: Yeah.
5: But with a long torso joining them.
0: All I was saying.
5: Would you care to join us?
0: All I was saying was the centaur yesterday, how it runs, as indicated in the Kia commercial. And then I just said, if you're going to go, you had a medical ailment, you're a centaur, do you go to the doctor or do you go to the vet?
5: Yeah.
0: And you said it depends what half of your body's
5: depends
0: been affected.
5: Depends which bit's in trouble.
0: Brian, who's in for Ryan, said
6: vet.
0: Tony's in Greensboro.
5: Hi, Tony.
0: Hello, Tony.
7: How you going?
0: You're a centaur. You're feeling a bit unwell. You're going to the vet or the doctor?
7: I think you have to go to the vet because I know a bit more about all parts, I guess.
5: Actually, this is what Chris Brown says about being a vet. He says it's harder to be a vet than a human doctor.
0: Well, of course he says that.
5: No, but he said there's about 100 animals, whereas there's only one human body.
0: Yeah, but I think that's like when chiropractors say they're doctors. You know, it's the same sort of thing.
5: It's not the same sort of thing.
0: Same sort of thing.
5: Having said that, I do think that vets are more expensive than doctors, and so I'd probably go to the doctor.
0: Okay, so you're doing for the cheap. Amanda's doing it for thrift.
5: Tony, here's question number
0: one. Question one for you, Tony.
5: Blue poles is a famous expressionist painting by which American artist? Who painted blue poles?
7: Nah.
5: Oh, farewell, Tony.
0: Good. Kelly's in Cheltenham.
5: Hello, Kelly.
8: Hi, g'day, guys.
0: Kelly.
5: Jonesy has an important question
0: to
5: ask you.
0: You're an unwell centaur. You're feeling a bit peaky. Do you go to the doctor or do you go to the vet?
8: I go to the doctor.
0: Okay. And you're a female centaur. Where are you wearing the bikini bottoms at your front?
8: No, I wear my husband's jocks back the front.
5: Well, that would do the trick. That would do the trick.
0: Question one.
5: Would you wear them on the front of you or the back of you?
0: You put them down.
8: I wear them back to front.
5: But it's a long area to cover.
0: That's a lot of area.
5: It's a lot of area.
0: Blue poles is a famous expressionist painting by which American artist, Kelly?
8: Yes. Jackson Pollock.
5: That's it.
0: You know what? Everyone ragged on Gough Whitlam for paying $1.3 million for it back then.
5: For blue poles, yeah.
0: Do you know what it's worth now?
5: Tell me.
0: $500 million.
5: Is it?
0: Yeah. It's pretty much that priceless.
5: Let's go to question two, which is riffraff.
9: Can I riff?
10: Yeah, any old riffraff backstage?
11: Oh, riffraff everywhere.
12: Got you, I understand. Got to keep out the riffraff.
5: All right, here we go. What song has this riff, Kelly?
8: Oh. Are you okay, Annie?
0: Oh, Kelly.
5: Well, that's the right song.
0: Well, no. Brian is the king of the buzzer. Look at him.
13: That is not the title of the song.
0: There you go. Stone Cold Bri. Do you know the answer to that? It's Jonesy and Amanda driving you home.
14: Better music and more of it.
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0: Good afternoon to you. It's Jonesy and Amanda driving you home across Australia.
1: How fast can this thing go?
2: Faster than the speed of light.
3: Jonesy and Amanda.
4: Fast Five.
0: We're into the Fast Five where we have general quiz information but also chat about centaurs.
5: Not always, not every day if you've just joined
0: always.
5: Us. We're not always centaurs or centaurides, the female version of the centaur.
0: Centaurides.
5: Which has begged the question, and I'm sorry to have to discuss it at this time of day, where are the bits? Because in some of the illustrations of the females, there's coverage of the front, the lower front.
0: And there's some of the other ones that you've uncovered.
5: You don't want lower front and back.
0: There's too much.
5: It's too much.
0: That's too many bits.
5: Well, how do you wear your pants? Everywhere.
0: Yeah.
5: Too many pixels.
0: The bigger question. The question I just wanted to ask.
5: Oh, sorry. Yeah, yeah.
0: What is you're a centaur and you're feeling unwell. Do you go to the doctor or do you go to the vet? Ray is in Langwarrin.
5: Hello, Ray. Where do you go, doctor or vet?
6: Vet.
0: Yep. Thank you, Ray. That's all you need to
5: because
0: say
5: because most
0: that.
5: Of you is animal?
6: Yeah.
0: Yep.
5: Right. But from the waist up, you're human. What if you have a pain in your armpit?
6: You're in trouble.
5: Yeah, true.
0: Ray.
5: The philosophy of Ray.
0: Question number three.
5: Two.
7: Riff-raff
8: everywhere. Got you, I understand. Got to keep out the riff-raff.
5: It's still on question two, Ray. What song has this riff?
0: I love it.
6: Riff Criminal.
5: Smooth Criminal, that's it.
0: I was sort of... Like, I don't want to hassle Ray, but it's not Michael Jackson. It's Alien Ant Farm's version, but...
5: He didn't say it was Michael Jackson.
0: I know. He said Smooth Criminal, but it is. You're right, Ray, technicality.
6: You can tell the difference.
0: Yeah, thank you, Ray. That's all you need to say. Recognised by the 1990 Guinness Book of World Records as the world's fastest reader, Howard Berg claims he can read how many pages per minute? A, 40 pages, B, 60 pages, or C, 80 pages per minute?
6: 100 words per minute. So what was 80?
0: So he says he reads 80 pages per minute.
5: Yeah, per minute. Yeah. I wonder if he speed reads like Kath Day. And remember when speed reading was a big thing? Mm. Kath and Kim, they picked up on that. You just pretty much run your fingers over. It was a big deal when I was younger.
0: When I was at school, we did a thing called the EDL speed reader. Did you ever do that? So they had an overhead projector that would play, you'd have certain comprehension and then you'd have to read it. Up on the, you know, the centaur runs away from the flock. Which centaur, you know, what was he wearing?
5: And was it to see how quickly you could read?
0: And what your comprehension was.
5: Well, that's what they said about this guy, Howard Berg. Many scientists and researchers question whether, yes, he could read 80 pages, but how good was his comprehension?
0: Well, my comprehension was very good. Ray?
5: What an old flex. How old were you at school when you're talking about that?
0: I was school age.
5: Yeah. God, let it go.
0: What? That was the only thing I was good at. What name is given to the container traditionally used for holding and carrying arrows, Ray? You might see a centaur carrying one.
6: Sorry, can you repeat that? Sorry.
0: Oh, Ray, come
5: I
0: on.
5: Will. What name is given to the container traditionally used for holding and carrying arrows?
6: Quiver.
5: A quiver, which brings you to question five.
0: Here we go,
5: five.
0: Ray. All in.
5: Today marks the first day of which season?
6: Spring.
0: Thanks, Ray. Congratulations to you. You have won the jam pack. Inside, you will find a $250 Bunnings voucher. Have a sausage sandwich on us, Ray.
6: Thank you.
0: Carry on.
5: Good eyes.
0: You know, I get the distinct impression that Ray wasn't into the centaur chat.
5: Well, I can't believe that.
0: I just get that.
5: Yeah, okay. Well, how interesting.
0: Well, we've wrapped that up. Most people say go to the vet.
5: Well, coming up in the next half hour. An incredible medical story has unfolded in Australia, and it's also become a legal story about a surrogate giving birth to twins. You may have been following this, but it's fascinating. We'll talk about that.
0: Also on the way, Tin Hat Tuesday. That's coming up. It's Jonesy and Amanda driving you home.
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0: there. It's Jonesy Demander driving you home this Tuesday afternoon, the first day of spring. You know, I was at my mum's place going through the fridge, just checking out some stuff.
1: It doesn't matter how old you are.
0: Yep.
1: When you go to your parents' house, you open the fridge to see what they've got.
0: Well, it's funny. They were chatting on the phone. My auntie Pat was chatting with my mum. She said, my boys are the same. They always say that we're eating out-of-date food. And I said to mum, you've got a container of eggs here. Let's just have a look. And she said, well, no, it's the 25th. It's okay. And I thought, oh, I suppose, yeah, the 25th of August. It's not that bad. 25th of December last year.
1: Eggs?
0: Eggs.
1: Why did
0: 2025.
1: What happens? Why wouldn't it explode or smell or something?
0: Well, it didn't smell at all. You know.
1: Did you crack one open?
0: No. I put them in your car. You know, go.
1: I'd be intrigued to know what they look like on the inside.
0: Yeah, you just have you
1: I wouldn't have eaten one. I wouldn't have eaten it.
0: Over there in Britain, did you know that Brits are estimated to lose $323 million worth of food to seagulls every year?
1: To seagulls?
0: To seagulls. Not
1: what are they doing
0: food.
1: In the fridge?
0: Not through off food. That's the part of it.
1: Well, you know, in Sydney near the Opera House, they employ dogs to chase the seagulls away for exactly that reason, because everyone's chips get nicked.
0: Yeah, I don't know, like the dog's bounding around all slavering all over your food.
1: No, they're not. The dogs don't slather all over your food. They don't go near your food. It's the seagulls that swoop and take your food.
0: Yeah. Do you feel that with your foods at home, are you very vigilant?
1: No.
0: About?
1: No. No. I recently went through a cupboard and found old crackers.
0: Yep.
1: You know.
0: But crackers, you wouldn't worry about crackers.
1: Oh, I would worry about crackers. They're a year old.
0: I often think about Oz Harvest, which they do a great job.
1: Yeah. But Oz Harvest take food from restaurants and other food providers that are coming to the end of being out of date, still absolutely viable, and they cook that into meals to give to people who are going hungry.
0: Because I've seen this show Extreme Cheapskates, and it's got people going through dumpsters. This is in America, and they look at the food that the supermarkets check out.
1: Well, it shames how much we throw away. It shames us.
0: And I'm Mr. Leftover.
1: But you're the only one in your family who eats the leftovers.
0: Yeah, no one else reads, because apparently leftovers are lame. But I like leftovers.
1: Who said that?
0: Oh, my kids. Oh, that's lame. I'm not eating that.
1: Well, maybe. Then you're having it for breakfast and you're having it for dinner.
0: Out of your boys, what do you?
1: Well, they don't live at home anymore. One of them, though, if they come over for dinner, one will take every last scrap of leftovers.
0: Liam.
1: That's right. One takes none.
0: Yeah, Jack.
1: Yeah.
0: He lives the life.
1: Yeah, and also that's good, because I know it would probably just sit in his car for 6 months. Whatever container went into his car would stay there.
0: Actually, he's got some of my containers.
1: He pretty much lives out of his car.
0: What about this lady? My wife. This was posted. My wife's grandmother passed away, and they went through the house. They found an apple pie spice made by Crown Colony, and it expired of June of 1957.
1: Wow.
0: 1957.
1: Wow. Did it have a nice tin? Is that why she'd kept it?
0: Yeah, it's one of those. It looks like a spam can. It'd probably be all right. My mother would serve it up. It's all right.
1: I had a friend who used to go to her mother-in-law's house, and it was diabolical, the old food that was around. And once she'd opened up, she thought she'd grill a sausage for her child. She opened up the grill, and the mother-in-law, there's an old chop in there, said, oh, Steve will have that for his dinner.
0: Oh, no.
1: Reefed it off the alfoil and thought she'd reheat it. It had been there for weeks.
0: Now, my dad, when he was young, he used to eat bread with dripping on it.
1: Yeah. But one of the first things my mother bought me when I moved out of home was a dripping container. I'd never cooked a roast. Mm. I'd never used dripping. I'd never done any of those things, and she bought me a dripping container.
0: Does anyone use dripping now?
1: No, we don't have to anymore. We choose not to.
0: What do you use instead?
1: Well, I guess we use olive oil spray or olive oil, not big chunks of the old fat from the meal before. I've made it sound delicious.
0: Yum.
1: My mother used to be so untidy that mum, why would she do this? She used to give me tins of asparagus and things to take home. like as if. And I remember she gave me a tin of asparagus that I lost in my bedroom. How is that possible?
0: Unopened.
1: Unopened. It was unopened.
0: Okay.
1: How is that possible?
0: Well, you had a bit of a floor trobe.
1: I did, complete floor trobe. Now with added asparagus.
0: Coming up, the story about these non-biological twins.
1: Don't say any more. It's a fascinating medical and legal story happening right here in Australia.
0: We'll have that for you next. It's Jonesy Demander driving you home.
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0: good afternoon to you. It's Jonesy and Amanda driving you home.
1: This is a fascinating story that's happened in Australia. You may have seen it, but I'll talk you through it. A woman in Queensland has given birth to twins. She is a surrogate. So couple A have got couple B, or woman B, to have their baby. Twins are born, but they discover that the twins aren't even biologically related. So couple A are the parents of one of the embryos, one of the babies, a boy, a girl. But the boy of the twins was actually a baby of the woman who was the surrogate. She was impregnated by her partner at the same time. I don't know whether, I would assume there were sort of rules around this.
0: Yeah.
1: But anyway, that's not what the legalities are about. So there's a boy and a girl. The girl belongs to couple A. The boy belongs to the surrogate and her partner. But what's happened here is that both sets of parents have come to the agreement that they will raise their own babies.
0: Yep.
1: But legally, there's a problem. Well, there was a problem that's had to be sorted out in the courts. This has never happened before. It's the first time it's ever been documented that a woman can be pregnant with non-related twins.
0: Yeah. I didn't think it was possible.
1: Well, that's how it was possible. Couple A, their embryo, and then her own natural pregnancy.
0: Yeah.
1: So
0: would have they put that embryo in before?
1: All happened around the same time. All happened around the same time.
0: As you said, wouldn't there be some sort of like...
1: Well, I don't know.
0: Wouldn't she say to the husband, hey, you know, I've got some...
1: Wouldn't there be rules of surrogacy? You'd think that within that period of time, because this woman from couple, the surrogate, already had five children. So she's a highly fertile person by the sound of it. You'd think, say, hey, there's a no-go area while you've got our embryo in there.
0: Anyway, don't even look at me.
1: This is what is fascinating. So surrogacy rules strictly prevent separating birth siblings. So because they were twins, legally they can't be separated. Legislation included no caveat for the rare situation of non-biological siblings sharing a womb. So the court had to rule in this situation because both babies were given the surname of the surrogate rather than one of them being named for the parents. So both parents agreed to raise their own, but both were given the name of the surrogate as a surname.
0: Okay.
1: And the parents are petitioning to overturn that, the parents
0: so
1: of the surrogate.
0: Child A, child B.
1: So both, the court ultimately ruled that despite being gestational twins, the children were not birth siblings in the context of surrogacy laws. So they've issued an order to formalise the parentage for both sets of parents. So both babies will be raised by their own families with their own surnames, but the children, as they have said, will be raised separately, but their respective families have confirmed the twins will grow up knowing each other. But the court has said, a counsellor actually has said, on the balance of probabilities and assuming that both infants are raised in stable and nurturing family systems, the research does not support the conclusion the separation of the twins from birth will cause psychological harm.
0: Sure.
1: But it would be interesting to know.

0: I won't. What an amazing study. These babies who shared a womb for 9 months.
1: Yeah.
0: Even though they're not biologically related, whether they will have some kind of connection. We'll find out because the parents have said they'll grow up knowing each other.
1: Yeah.
0: But how fascinating.
1: Well, it's better they grow up knowing each other than not. Imagine like years later they have some sort of sons and daughters
0: situation.
1: Why
0: would that matter? Because they're not biologically linked in any way.
1: So it's just a womb.
0: It's just a womb. I don't know how you came to that conclusion.
1: Oh, it's
0: just a womb.
1: Like I shared a room.
0: Get a womb.
1: I shared a room with my brother for many years when we were kids.
0: And you're not getting married anytime soon.
1: No, I'm just saying.
0: It's complicated but fascinating. Imagine the moment, hey, there's twins. Hey, one egg hasn't split.
1: Yeah.
0: Hey, they're not even related. Fascinating.
1: You're doing my head in.
0: Mm-hmm.
1: Speaking of doing heads in.
0: Yes, what is this link towards?
1: Tin Hat Tuesday.
0: Tin Hat Tuesday.
1: That's coming up. Brian, we've got your special tin hat prepared.
2: I can't wait.
1: That's coming up next hour. It's Jonesy and Amanda driving you home.
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1: Tuesday, the first day of spring.
0: It is too.
1: A young man's thoughts turn to fancy. Gem Y Rye is in transit. The Gem Y Rye army, i.e. his mum and dad, are worried about him. He's okay.
0: Are they worried?
1: No,
0: they're not worried.
1: I'm sure they're concerned.
0: Why
1: but he's coming back.
0: Concerned?
1: He went to Edinburgh.
0: He went to Edinburgh to check out the Edinburgh Festival for about 3 days.
1: Yep. I don't know why it's taken him 5 days to get back.
0: Well, have you ever done air travel to Europe, Brendan?
1: But stepping into Ryan's incapable shoes is Brian with a B. Hello, Bri.
2: Hey, and you'd be happy to know that I spent the majority of the morning cleaning Gen Y Rye's DNA out of this.
1: I'll just say this. We're in the business. We've got this button bar arrangement, and it's like a teenage bedroom.
0: But as long as it works for him, and he didn't, it's like, when you think your room's tidy enough, but someone else comes in and looks under the bed and sees all the mank.
1: It's a sloppy.
0: Brian's come in and is looking at all the mank.
1: Well, we're glad you're here. And we've got your special tin hat as well,
0: yes,
1: Brian.
0: Yes, that's right. So don't worry. You're not going to miss out.
1: which is coming up. Also coming up, I was watching Outback Truckers last night, and you know I love Outback Truckers.
0: Yeah.
1: And I was looking after the little grandson, but he's suddenly become a big fan of a show that I'd never expected an 18-month-year-old kid to be a fan of.
0: Outback Truckers?
1: Not Outback Truckers. No, he wasn't into that. You'll be blown away of the particular show that just popped up on the BBC channel. That's coming up as well. It's Jonesy and Amanda driving you home.
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cheers to those moments in music you just have to crank up. 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

0: Hello there, it's Jonesy Demander driving you home this first day of spring. It's Tuesday. You know, we've had to adjust our TV style at home since we welcomed a grandchild into our lives.
1: Why? What were you watching?
0: Well, we just watch anything. You know, my wife and I, we'd watch Aussie Salvage Hunters, and then we'd watch Law and Order. We were just living free, just watching whatever the hell we wanted. You know, Outback Truckers, we're a big fan of that. Although I'll just say this, the Jeopardy. We get it, guys. I get it.
1: Is it fake?
0: It's always like, if Steve doesn't get into Mika Thara, he's not going to get his bonus. And
1: Does he ever not make it into Mika Thara?
0: He never not makes it. But Steve, it's almost like every time something breaks on him, always gets stuck in a creek, but he always gets out of it. Mm. And that's the thing about reality shows. You've got to have some jeopardy.
1: A bit of fake jeopardy.
0: Remember we spoke to Louis Theroux and I said to him, was there ever a documentary series that you pursued where there's nothing in it? There's nothing. And he said the MMA, the octagon, because
1: that's right.
0: He said there's nothing in it. There's no fakery. The impact isn't as bad as boxing.
1: And all the participants are lovely people. Yep. He said there was no.
0: It looks dreadful.
1: It looks dreadful, but he couldn't find anything to get a hook in.
0: And that's what documentaries make, is always looking for jeopardy.
1: I know, but also, you know, with Married at First Sight, the added drama, the added horror, isn't it funny that you can't find it in MMA, but it's bleeding in there?
0: Yeah, exactly. So we largely have to watch either The Wiggles or The Teletubbies.
1: And then what happened when your grandson came along?
0: Well, that's what happens. The kid goes home to his parents' house and then we're sitting watching The Teletubbies.
1: Did you know
0: Can I just talk about The Teletubbies for a minute here?
1: That they're massive.
0: Well, that's true. They're 8 foot, 8 to 10 foot tall in the old days. But I'll say this to you as well. That show, first half of the episode is filled up with them saying hello, hello. And then they get a video of some kids playing with Play-Doh. And then they repeat that video. And then the next part of the video or the show is them saying goodbye.
1: Brendan, that show's
0: not shooting fish in a barrel.
1: It's not made for you.
0: We could come
1: up
0: and jump on
1: it. It's like having some, like Spielberg dissect Skippy. It's not made for you.
0: What are you going to get? Spielberg to chop up Skippy?
1: Not to dissect. Not a vivisection. That episode would be gruesome. What's up, Skip?
0: Have you ever seen old episodes of Skippy? Oh. And they got the kangaroo paws.
1: Oh, so good.
0: Just a set of salad tongs with some kangaroo paws, flying a plane.
1: And cooking steaks on a barbie, doing it all.
0: Anyway, so it was nice not to watch that. So we got on to Outback Truckers. The new Reacher hasn't dropped yet. And I thought, well, he can't
1: watch
0: it.
1: Yes, it has.
0: Yeah, no, the new episode.
1: Oh, okay, gotcha.
0: Because you can't really binge it. You got to wait.
1: That's right. And it is kind of violent.
0: Yes. Yeah, probably not right for an 18-month. So I'm just flicking through the channel and I came up to Keeping Up Appearances. Do you remember the show?
1: Oh.
0: Hyacinth Bouquet. It was a show that came out in the 90s.
1: Yeah.
0: But it's about a woman trying to get away from her down, I guess.
1: She's trying to be a punce.
0: Yeah, she wants to be upper class.
1: That's right. I've never actually seen it.
0: I kind of like it. It just comes on. Anyway, we put the show on. As soon as the theme came on,
1: the grandson said, I'm out.
0: The little guy looked at the TV and he's just standing there looking at it. Then he sat through the whole episode of side-splitting English humour.
1: And so did you.
2: You're new.
3: Only round here, lady.
2: Have you nothing for this address?
3: Sorry.
2: I'd be greatly obliged if you'd make quite sure. There's usually something for a Mrs. Richard Bouquet.
3: How do you spell Bouquet?
2: B-U-C-K-E-T.
0: It just works.
2: B-U-C-K-E-T.
3: Oh, Bucket.
1: His name's Richard. Dick Bucket.
0: No, that's
1: her husband.
0: Yeah, husband's Dick.
1: Yeah, and husband Dick Bucket.
0: Yeah, well, okay. Excuse me, you've never noticed an English sitcom?
1: No.
0: Have you ever watched...
1: Oh, Vicar!
0: Have you ever watched How You're Being Served?
1: How disgusting. Your grandson, watch that.
0: That's a rare... Actually, that's a rich seam. I'll have to get Are You Being Served? Are you free?
1: Well, coming up next, Brian, don't panic. Yeah. We have your tin hat here.
0: Ready
1: You're
0: to
1: going
0: go.
1: To join us for Tin Hat Tuesday. I've got a tin hat about Tim Curry. And I've got a tin hat about Baby Bell cheese. You're going to love it.
0: Excellent. It's Jonesy Demander driving you home.
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0: Hello there, it's Jonesy Demander driving you home this Tuesday afternoon. Tuesday usually means Tuesday, but not in our world.
1: In our world.
0: Whelm.
1: In our world realm. And our whelm and our realm.
0: World and whelm.
1: It's a tin hat day.
0: Yep.
1: Before we get to today's tin hats, last week we spoke, thanks to Rob, about the conspiracy around Paul Walker's death.
0: That's right.
1: He claimed that a drone had killed him because Paul was stepping away from Hollywood.
0: Yep.
1: Because he knew all of Hollywood.
0: He knew all the lizard people.
1: He knew all the horrible blood-sucking, secrets.
0: Yep.
1: That social post that Jenna put up of us discussing that has had over 7 million views. Big Alfoil are thrilled because everyone's getting their new hats.
0: Would be. Speaking of, we do have our hats for this
1: session.
0: I've
1: got mine on. Both of you don't have your hats on.
0: Brian's got his own hat. I've got Gem Y Rye's hat here. Let's not cross the screams.
1: No.
0: There you go. Brian, aren't you glad?
2: Thank you.
0: Brian went to radio school. He's worked with many great people. And now
1: he's wearing a tin hat.
0: Let's
1: hold hands and do it.
3: Do you believe in that the world is flat? I don't know, eh?
1: So, I've got a couple of my own, these aren't my conspiracy theories. I'm not a conspiracy theorist.
0: Righto.
1: These are ones that I have found online. Are you ready? This first one relates to Tim Curry, who passed away, sadly, just last week.
0: Mm-hmm.
1: But lots of people thought he'd already died. And it's not just, well, I'd forgotten he'd died, or gee, I thought he was already dead. People are thinking it's because this is about jumping the timeline, the time continuum, or as this man succinctly says.
3: This guy just said that we're stuck in this new timeline because if we experience the fact that Tim Curry died again, that means that we're stuck in the new timeline. We're over in the new timeline. We're not in the old timeline.
0: I'll agree. Yeah. I thought that Tim Curry had passed away some years ago.
1: He had a stroke about 10 years ago, but obviously he hadn't passed away. But people, one of our producers is the same. She could have sworn he was already dead. And to people, that is evidence, not to her, but to other people are saying that's evidence that we have jumped the timeline. This is used metaphorically to describe a situation where an individual perceives reality has shifted in a subtle or overt way, suggesting that certain events or outcomes have been altered or skipped compared to what you experienced. So you're standing still and there's some snap in the timeline.
0: Well.
1: That's conspiracy number one. Woo! How about this one? Have you heard about big charcuterie?
0: No.
1: Well, listen up.
4: All right. One confirmed conspiracy theory is that big charcuterie used Lunchables to groom an entire generation to go use their product. I have a new conspiracy theory for you, and it involves Baby Bell cheese, okay? This delightful little bundle of cheese, you have to obtain the goodness inside by getting through a little red wax.
0: Yes.
1: White
4: casing,
1: Brendan.
4: We'll call it. And I get to think, what is this? What did this prep me for as an adult? And then I realized it. Okay. Maker's Mark whiskey.
0: Okay.
1: So little kids or anyone getting used to unwrapping that wax is a precursor to them. Actually, next step is unwrapping
0: straight to the Maker's Mark.
1: The Maker's Mark whiskey that has the red light.
0: I was watching a show about how they make it and the whole thing with the wax thing, how they do that. Tips it in. But I've got a bottle of Maker's Mark. I don't open it because of the whole.
1: Yeah, well.
0: I'm not a big whiskey drinker either.
1: I think the Baby Bell cheese is your gateway wax.
0: Right. Okay.
1: All right. Do you have a conspiracy theory for us? We would love to hear it.
0: Tin Hat Tuesday. It's Jonesy Demander driving you home for Jam Nation.
5: We're at the back end of the NRL season. It won't be long until we're saying goodbye to another year of NRL and saying goodbye to our favourite segment with Hammo and Macca.
6: Bye bye, Barry. Barry, goodbye.
7: You shot that.
6: I thought that was such a good rhyme, that one.
5: But there's a little more of that to come. 4CC's footy tipping competition with a jackpot spend to win at the Baroran Hotel. Well, it jackpots sometimes.
8: Listener this week will be tipping against me. They don't win, it'll jackpot. Yours don't jackpot much, do they?
6: What are you trying to say, Hammo?
5: Yeah. Nominate now on our Facebook page and take on Macca and Hammo in the 4CC footy tipping competition. Hurry, there's not much time left. Thanks to the number one pub in Baroran, the Baroran Hotel on 4CC.
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11: Hey, should I mention that you have pokies, keno, modern motel rooms and an awesome function room?
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0: Jonesy and Amanda driving you on the driving you home. It's the first day of spring. On any other day, it would seem a little bit just ordinary, but not today, because today is...
1: To do what? To go where? To do what? To go where?
0: Oh, Tin Hat Tuesday, and this man comes with his own intro.
2: Hello, Rob.
0: Rob.
3: Howdy, how's it going?
0: Rob, look at you. Did you know your Paul Walker one? That's got 7 million views, your conspiracy theory.
3: I heard you talking about it earlier.
0: Mm-hmm.
2: Okay, we're ready.
3: What about the escapees? How many views did that get?
2: Actually, that's how we first met you.
0: Yeah.
2: When you said that the Alcatraz escapees were actually...
0: Mm-hmm.
2: bribed or given yep. freedom to pretend to be the guys that went into space.
0: Yep. And then...
3: No, you met me before that.
0: Oh, yes, no, we did meet you before
2: what
0: that.
2: What was before that? What was your first conspiracy?
3: the first thing I spoke about was the JFK assassination.
0: That's right.
2: That's right.
0: Yeah, so, Rob, it's not the you're hits all, and memories. You're doing a greatest
2: Rob's
0: hits album
2: greatest
0: now.
2: Hits. Right, what have you got for us today?
0: Yes.
3: Just before I start, I just want to categorically state I do not believe in reptilians.
0: Okay.
2: Okay.
0: God, well, go on.
2: That's how I start most of my sentences too.
3: If you want to pull up a photo on Google of Jacob Rothschild.
0: Yes, Jacob Rothschild. Yeah. And don't pretend to do it, Amanda.
2: No, I'm hoping one of you will do that.
0: I'm doing it.
2: Jacob Rothschild. Yeah.
3: Have a look at him.
0: Okay.
2: Have you got him, Brendan?
0: I've got him. It's happening. Yes, I've got him right there. Yes.
2: Yeah.
0: Yep.
3: Don't you reckon Prince William looks exactly like him?
0: No.
2: Meaning that...
0: thinning of hair and...
2: Meaning that...
0: Yeah, that's about it.
2: That Diana had a relationship with him, presumably.
3: No.
0: No.
2: Well, then how does that happen?
3: Unofficially inseminated.
0: By Jacob Rothschild?
3: Yeah.
2: Right. Why?
3: The Rothschilds have been putting their genetics into the monarchy for the last 100 years.
0: Mm-hmm.
3: There's even rumours stating that Queen Elizabeth II was sired by Winston Churchill.
2: Make them sound like cattle.
0: Right, so
2: I've got Jacob Rothschild here,
0: yep.
2: The fourth Baron Rothschild. He was born in 1936.
3: Yeah.
2: He doesn't. Do you think he looks like William?
3: Yeah, he looks exactly like William. Have a look at him. They smile the same. They've got the same. Nose, hairline, teeth, everything.
2: Same nose, wouldn't have picked it.
0: Okay. Rob didn't come here for this.
2: He did.
0: I will say, Rob, the only thing he does have the bald pate.
2: He does have the same look as the royal family,
0: yeah.
2: The men in the royal family, I'll give you
0: but
2: that.
0: I don't really see much resemblance other than that.
2: And so you're saying that his DNA has been inserted into the royal family to what end?
3: Well, they've been controlling the British Empire for the last 200 years, so what better way to stick their nose into the monarchy, you know what I mean?
0: No, exactly.
3: I'm going to make a prediction here.
2: Yeah.
0: Okay.
3: Right. By this time next year, William will be king.
0: Okay. Well, then mark this day.
2: I don't think many people would be surprised by that.
0: No, by this time next year.
2: Charles is going, what?
0: By the 1st of September 2027.
2: That's a far more rational prediction than that Jacob Rothschild.
0: Are you questioning them?
2: No, not at all. Not at all.
0: Rob's already said he doesn't believe in reptilians.
2: Well, so he's one of us.
0: Rob, thank you. We'll talk to you next week.
2: Thank you. And we will put these pictures of Jacob
0: yep.
2: Rothschild on our socials so people can see for themselves.
0: Tin Hat Tuesday. You've
2: it
0: heard
2: continues.
0: Rob. It's Jonesy and Amanda driving you home for Jam Nation.
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0: across Australia, it's Jonesy Demander driving you home. It's a Tin Hat Tuesday.
1: Do you believe in that the world is flat? I don't know, eh?
0: Yes, sorry, Brian. Yes, we haven't got our tin hats on. Oh, Brian has in for Jim or Ryan. Or out. Has pointed us out. So far, big charcuterie.
2: Let me explain what that is. The idea that big charcuterie use Lunchables to groom an entire generation to use their products because the charcuterie boards are everywhere.
0: Isn't that just marketing?
2: Isn't it just?
0: Big Baby Bell.
2: Big Baby Bell. This one. That red wax that's around the Baby Bell cheese.
0: Mm-hmm.
2: It's grooming kids through Maker's, because the next step is Maker's Mark. Suddenly you're cracking open a bottle of expensive whiskey.
0: Tim Curry has been dead for some years.
2: Not dead for some years. A whole lot of people thought he was already dead, which apparently is just a sign that we've dropped into a different timeline. Yep. It's as simple as that.
0: Regular contributor Rob said that Prince William was fathered by Jacob Rothschild.
3: Yeah, he looks exactly like William. Have a look at him. They smile the same. They've got the same nose, hairline, teeth, everything.
2: Same nose. Wouldn't have picked it.
0: And we got some comedy for free.
2: But he's not saying that Princess Diana had an affair.
0: No, but artificially inseminated.
2: With the Rothschild's DNA, because that's what they do.
0: We've got them side by side right now.
2: And what do you think?
0: Well, other than the bald heads, that's about it. Mm. Kate has joined us.
2: Hello, Kate.
0: Welcome to Tin Hat Tuesday, Kate.

0: Oh, good afternoon, you two. I think this one is short and sweet,
1: yes,
0: but it's still a bit fun.
1: Yeah.
0: It's the tissue companies out there in the big wide world.
1: Mm-hmm.
0: They are actually making us sick in that when you pull a tissue out, it spreads dust and it makes you sneeze, which then means you need to use more tissues.
2: Big tissue.
1: Big tissue. Big tissue.
2: You're right about that, because as soon as you blow your nose, you start sneezing more.
1: Well, Kate, I think maybe you're onto something, and thank you.
2: Yeah, because they've got tissues infused with lavender. If you're a person that suffers allergies, lavender's the worst thing. Do you see what's happening?
1: Do you see? And
2: Chris.
1: Now it's Chris. Hello, Chris, over to you. What's your conspiracy theory?
2: Chris.
1: Hi.
3: Hey, guys. Yeah, look, I think true crime and the morbid curiosity of people that love to watch it now has become so popular.
2: Mm.
3: I believe Netflix has run out of stuff. So now they're committing their own crimes and hiring people to kill people so they can create these series and get more money.
2: You know what?
1: Taken out by big Netflix.
2: When you look at it, Murder, She Wrote.
1: Every week.
2: Jessica Fletcher.
1: Every single week.
2: Small town.
1: Yeah.
2: And here's all these people.
1: Yeah, and she's the last woman standing.
2: And now Netflix is doing.
1: Yeah.
2: Yeah.
1: Chris,
2: I'm looking at you podcast people as well with your true crime podcast.
1: Yeah. Well, thank you, Chris.
2: Thank you.
1: Satisfying as always.
2: Thank you. If you've got any tin hat conspiracies, you can wait till next Tuesday. In the meantime,
1: we are going to open, I think, a can of worms.
2: Okay.
1: About a man who has a substantial chunk of savings and his girlfriend who'd like to use them.
2: And another crack at Instagram. It's Jonesy Demander driving you home for Jam Nation.
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2: Not every day you hear the phrase, the internet is divided, but again, the internet is divided.
1: We have an issue that's quite interesting, I think, and it involves a relationship and money. So we'd like to know what you think, but we're trying to decide the best way to ask you.
2: What do we do when a subject doesn't suit the pub test?
15: the whip pole, water cooler chat, shooting fish in a barrel.
1: What about?
15: Actually, that's not a segment.
1: Who's right? Is that a segment?
15: Who's right? I love who's right.
1: Well, we do that. Or how about, why don't we do can of worms?
15: Hang on, you're suggesting can of worms.
1: Well, only that it is a can of worms and we want to know what you think. Okay, you well, may have your own examples of this.
15: Okay, well, we'll put that to you. Also, Instagram is coming up. This time last week, we gave away $1,000.
1: That's right.
15: It's Jonesy and Amanda driving you home for Jam Nation.
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0: Hello there. It's Jonesy and Amanda driving you home this Tuesday afternoon.
1: Before I get to this issue that we're going to talk about here, did you and Helen share finances before you were married?
0: Yeah, we did. Yeah, we've been married a long time, but yeah, we did.
1: And when you were going out, if she needed money, would you have opened your wallet?
0: Yeah, of course I would have. Yes.
1: You hesitated there.
0: No, I remember when I first met her, I was doing lots of different jobs, and I said about being in radio, and her family came from a line of people that did real work for a living. And I said, as if that's going to work. So it was a bit of a novelty. And she used to work as a nurse. And so she used to sort of fund my lifestyle.
1: What, my lifestyle?
0: My lifestyle.
1: When you were 20, what was your lifestyle?
0: Oh, my
1: beer
0: lifestyle.
1: On the weekend.
0: Yeah, beer. And that was it.
1: Beer and fuel, smokes.
0: Beer and smokes and fuel for my motorbike. And yeah. That was about all I needed.
1: Well, this
0: is pretty much all I need these days, except for the smokes.
1: I think Harley and I are very similar. It's never been his and hers financially. It's just whatever.
0: No, I don't understand that.
1: Well, have a listen to this. A woman has asked her boyfriend to help cover her rent after coming up short. $2,000 short. She knew he'd saved around $20,000, so she took to Reddit or one of the forums to question why he would watch her struggle when he could afford to help. He has said the money was his savings. He'd already warned her not to take this apartment that has ended up as she's overstretched.
0: Mm-hmm.
1: But she then asked this million-dollar question, which has divided everybody. Why are we even dating if you can't help me with $2,000? It doesn't say here how long they've been together or how serious the relationship is or any of that. They're obviously not living together. But people are split, many of those believing that partners should financially support each other. And yes, of course, that's what you do for the person you love. Others are saying, no, why should he? This is the one that'll get under my skin. We don't know why she doesn't have any money. What if she spent it on a Louis Vuitton bag and expected him to pay her rent? Sounds very possible given women these days.
0: Okay.
1: How is she going to learn, said somebody else.
0: Indeed.
1: This is a partner, not a child.
0: The partner did say to her, don't go into the apartment. So what's going on there?
1: Well, but someone else here said they're not married yet, so fend for yourself. Where do you draw the line on where you start helping out? Because there'd be some people who, even when they're married, wouldn't bail out a partner if their credit card was overstretched or whatever it is.
0: Yeah, but that's sort of like financial abuse, isn't it?
1: Not helping.
0: Not helping.
1: Do you think?
0: Well, in a marriage it is.
1: Really, do you think it is?
0: Well, it would be. I think so.
1: I've always, I don't care. I really don't care about money. So I've been, full of
0: I've
1: whatever.
0: Seen you walk down the street. You're like, money for fam.
1: But I can't imagine. That's not fun. I wouldn't call it financial abuse if your partner has maxed out their credit card.
0: If your partner's, misspend a lot, then and maxed out the credit card, then yes. I'm talking about people that go and check the statements and do all that sort of stuff and give the money, say, to the lady, a bit of housekeeping money. There you go. There's your PIN money for the week.
1: All right. Well,
0: but then I've seen guys and the woman controls all the money in their relationship. Mm-hmm. They can't spend anything. Go and have a coffee and it comes up and it says, bing. And they say, well, what are you doing having a coffee? What's going on?
1: So where do you sit on this?
0: Well, you know what I reckon it is?
1: Tell me.
0: It's a real can of worms.
1: Sure.
0: Brian, crack open the can. Okay. And spill the contents onto the desk.
1: I don't think it needs to be so graphic. All right, stop, please. Thank you. That's a can of worms. And what we're asking you here is, whose side are you on? The girlfriend, let's simplify it, the girlfriends or the boyfriends?
0: What do you think?
1: The girlfriend's saying, come on, mate. Give me a break.
0: Yeah.
1: But
0: he did say to her, don't go into this apartment. You can't afford it.
1: Yeah, but if you love someone and this is what goes on, where do you draw the line as to where you help and where you don't? His side, her side, what do you think?
0: It's Jonesy and Amanda driving you home for Jam Nation.
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0: Across Australia, it's Jonesy and Amanda driving you home. The internet is divided after a man refuses to give his girlfriend $2,000 from his $20,000 savings to help her in the rent.
1: Yes. She's saying, I need your help. You've got $20,000 savings.
0: Mm-hmm.
1: What kind of relationship were you in that you're flat out saying no?
0: Yep. But he did say to her, don't go into this place. You can't afford it.
1: But then would, if she was your partner, as irritating as it would be
0: mm-hmm.
1: to help, would you then watch her maybe lose the place she's living in and have to go into share accommodation with another friend and blah, blah, blah, blah, blah,
0: yep.
1: live in a car, whatever it might be? Would you stand by and watch that?
0: It's a real can of worms. That's what it is. As the worms spill out onto the bench.
1: We're kind of asking you, whose side are you on, hers or his? They both have a point of view.
0: Heather has joined us.
1: Hello, Heather. What do you think?
2: I'm on his side.
1: Mm-hmm.
2: So, no, I wouldn't I wouldn't give. If it's for pleasure and your own things, I think it's your own responsibility.
1: What Good. About if you were married, if they were married?
2: Same. I'm married. We split all our expenses right down the middle.
0: Yep.
2: And then anything left over from our own pay is our own money. And if we get into our own credit card debt, it's our own debt to pay.
0: Heather, that's, you know, it's different to my wife.
1: Thank you, Heather.
0: It's good. What's yours is mine, and what's mine is mine.
1: Yeah, my wife's she does philosophy. A lot of stuff, Brendan.
0: Of course she does. Greg has joined us.
1: Hello, Greg. What do you think?
3: Guys, I got engaged to my partner a few years ago, and she doesn't earn anywhere near as much as I do, and while she earns a decent wage, I will not see us struggle as a couple, and I've got substantial living, so I'm more than happy to offer anything we need to get us through hard times. I mean, I pay the bulk of bills, I send her a bit of money each week if she's running short, and I have no issue with that. So that's my point of view. I've always been a provider.
1: And I'm the same. And I'm the same in my relationship.
0: You're a provider.
1: Harley has earned money through all the years we've been together. But when I was doing breakfast radio, I was the one who went back to work and he was the one who made sure the kids got to school and blah, blah, blah.
0: Yep.
1: The shared duties. If I said, no, this is my money and that's the end of it,
0: yeah.
1: I can't imagine doing that.
0: Thank you, Greg. Tracy has joined us.
1: Hello, Tracy.
0: Welcome to the can of worms.
1: Hello, welcome to the can of worms. Whose side are you on, hers or his?
4: Oh, hi, all. I'm on his side. They don't live together. She's an adult. She should be responsible for her own decisions.
0: Yeah.
4: If they live together, different story.
0: That's true.
4: That's a committed relationship.
0: Yep.
1: Okay.
0: Yeah.
1: That's interesting.
0: Tracy.
1: So that's where the line is drawn, is if you're committed, you're living together and you make that effort. Interesting. Thank
0: Carla
1: you.
0: Carla has joined us.
1: Hi, Carla. What do you think?
5: Hi, I'm with him. No, she was told, don't go into that apartment. You know, her problem. Basically.
1: Even if it was the end of the relationship by not helping?
5: Yeah, definitely.
0: Yeah.
1: Okay.
0: Yeah. Thank you, Carla. A lot of the ladies are signing with the fella.
1: Interesting, isn't it?
0: Hello, Dave has joined
1: us. Dave, what do you think?
6: Well, I'm on the side of the guy as well, but as in the others have said, they're not living together. There's a lot more than just a simple yes or no, really.
0: Mm.
6: $2,000's not a simple, oh, I'm a little bit short this week.
1: Mm.
6: $2,000's a fair way under. So as someone else also suggested, who knows what she spent it on and why she's $2,000 short. If they were married, absolutely. I mean, my wife, we've been married 40-odd years, and so I think you said before, what's mine is hers, what's hers is hers as well. that's a joke. But very much a shared responsibility, and... If we're short of money and she needs money, I give it to her. She also has her money, and I happen to say, well, hang on, I spent more on them. It goes both ways. But there again, as I said, you've been married for 40 years, so there's no such thing as a line of what's mine is mine and what's yours is yours at all.
0: Yeah, we have that in our relationship. We don't really have any trouble, like, financially.
1: But you're a committed couple. I'd be intrigued to know.
0: But we never gripe about money. I will question sometimes when we're getting some, you know, tiling job or something done. I said, well, have we got a few quotes for this? But that's probably, and then I get accused of being Scrooge McDuck.
1: Well, I'd be interested to know more about this relationship, how long they've been together. Maybe she's wanted to move in with him and he's a guy that says no. I'd like to know more about the circumstances.
0: Let's wrap up this can of worms with Trudy.
1: Hi, Trudy. Are you siding with him or her?
7: Mainly with him. If, like you're saying, depends on what their relationship is like and how serious. If
8: I wasn't comfortable with all that savings that I had wanting to part with it. Like you're saying, she could be a spender. I'd be saying to her, well, why don't you move in?
0: Yeah. Why don't you move in?
1: But I wonder why that's not an option. I wonder what it is about their relationship that stopped that being an option.
0: And that's why it's a can of worms, you see.
1: No, it's not.
0: Yeah, it is.
1: Okay. Well, yes, but that's not why it's a can of worms.
0: No, that's why it's a can of worms for this particular forum.
1: Yes, but I'd like more information because...
0: Until we're talking around the water cooler on Friday. Then it becomes water cooler chat.
1: Why don't we go into the pub test?
0: Well, there's many places we can go, but thank you for all your calls.
1: Thank you.
0: In the meantime, Instagram is here. It's Jonesy and Amanda driving you home for Jam Nation.
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3: 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Jonesy and
0: Amanda's. Here it is. 10 questions, 60 seconds on the clock. You can pass if you don't know an answer. We'll come back to that question if time permits. You get all the questions right, $1,000.
4: You can make it $2,000 by answering a bonus question, but it is double or nothing.
0: Kerry's in one turner. Hello, Kerry.
5: Hello.
4: Hello, Kerry.
5: Hello.
4: You're feeling lucky? Got your lucky pants on?
5: Oh, I have some pants, so that's good. A good start.
4: Well, that's
5: good.
4: Lucky in my books.
0: Although it's good to have a little bit of titillation at this time of day, Kerry, so, you know.
4: As long as you're sitting quietly and comfortable.
0: If you throw an old sea dog a bone.
4: Oh. Dreadful. Are you sitting quietly, Brendan?
5: Kerry, I am sitting very quietly.
4: Good on you, Kerry.
0: Kerry, I've got a good vibe on
4: we've
0: you.
4: We've got 10 questions. We've got 60 seconds. If you're not sure, say pass, because we might have time to come back, okay?
5: Okay.
4: Kerry, here we go. Good luck. Question number one.
5: Thank you.
4: What is kindy short for?
5: Kindergarten.
4: Question two. On a compass, what does W stand for?
5: West.
4: Question three. What kind of animal is a woodpecker?
5: Bird.
4: Question four. The shark, the beast, and the governess are from which TV game show?
5: The Chase.
4: Question five. In what high school subject would you learn about Pythagorean theorem?
5: Mathematics.
4: Question six. Which NRL team does Anthony Albanese support?
5: Oh my God, politics and sport. Dolphins.
4: Oh,
0: Kerry. You could have pulled. You could have passed.
5: I know.
4: It's the Rabbitohs.
5: I don't even think that's a team.
4: It is. There are a team called the Dolphins, but he supports the South Sydney Rabbitohs.
0: How do you say you're from Victoria without saying you're from Victoria?
5: Yeah, Victoria, Melbourne.
0: Yeah.
5: What are you...
0: Oh, well, no, that's okay.
5: Thank you.
0: It's okay.
4: Kerry, you did very well and thank you.
0: Oh, man, you were just doing so well, Kerry.
5: I know.
0: Oh, we had such great chemistry. It was all happening for us.
4: Don't make Kerry feel worse for letting you down.
0: Well, I wanted to, you know, get out the tempting pants. There's Kerry in some pants. I've got my tempting pants. You see what happened, Kerry?
4: Let's let Kerry go.
5: I better go and put some pants on then.
4: Thank you, Kerry.
0: Thank you, Kerry. Well, I know you don't like me flirting with people on the show.
4: Oh, I just think you're... Just,
0: thank you.
4: Dear me.
0: What do you mean, dear me?
4: It's like working with a schoolboy sometimes.
0: A sexy schoolboy.
4: What's 15 times 2?
0: Anyway. Okay. Instagram. Brian.
4: Instagram
0: will be back again tomorrow. JonesyDemander.com.au. Do you ever drive past a funny sign? You're driving along, you see Bong Bong Road or something like that.
4: I know you do. I always laugh.
0: Whenever
4: kid.
0: I see Bong Bong Road or Bogan Street, I always laugh. There's a town over in Essex, over in UK, that's having a bit of trouble because of their sign, which keeps getting stolen. We're going to talk about that next. It's Jonesy Demander driving you home for Jam Nation.
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0: Hello there, it's Jonesy Demander driving you home on the first day of spring. Have you ever seen a funny sounding street or place name sign and thought, I could do with that in my lounge?
1: Oh, like What a Knobby or something.
0: What a Knobby's great. What about Bald Knob?
1: Bald Knob.
0: If I was riding past Bald Knob Road, I thought that'd look good in my garage.
1: Yeah.
0: And I used to, when I worked for a living, I used to make street signs.
1: Well, your garage is filled with them. I mean, allegedly. I mean, no. You've never stolen one in your life.
0: All responsibly sourced.
1: What does that mean? If you've got a street sign, how can it be responsibly sourced?
0: I worked in the business and I made the street signs.
1: There's some streets that don't have signs because you took them home at the end of the day.
0: No, well, there was some that might have a misprint. Look, this isn't about
1: this for another conversation.
0: This is not about this. But, you know, I like when I go, say, Tweed Heads, and you go to Tweed Heads and there's Tweed Heights. But someone always nicks the T, so it's just Weed Heights.
1: Oh.
0: And I like to see how long that lasts. It's usually about 2 months.
1: Right.
0: And you can always tell because the T is brand new.
1: Right.
0: And the weed has got the patina. So, and there's always some guy going, hey, man, look at that. That some guy is me. That's me. Spare a thought for the people over in Essex at Fingering Hoe. That's the name of the town, Fingering Hoe.
1: How do you spell it?
0: F-I-N-G-I-O.
1: Start again.
0: F-I-N-G-R-I-N-G-H-O-E.
1: Finger and hoe.
0: Finger and hoe. So they've...
1: People will steal that one.
0: ...had the signs stolen 3 times in the past 5 years. The most recent sign was up for just 48 hours.
1: Yeah.
0: So the local...
1: You didn't get there in time.
0: The councillor said, we've tried all sorts of fixings to make it difficult, but to no avail. We are told they are shipped to America because apparently Fingering Hoe... is a funny name in America.
1: But it's not like in England?
0: No, it's
1: Finger and Ho isn't funny?
0: It's like, you know, Fanny, when we hear Fanny over here. Remember when the nanny came out? She was out on a fanny.
1: But Finger and Ho would be funny in any language, wouldn't it? Oh, come on, you would snigger at that.
0: No, I'm not.
1: You're not a what? Finish
0: I'm not
1: the
0: an
1: sentence.
0: Easy sniggerer. So, but you know what the council have done now? A Finger and Ho? They've engraved the name of the town in a 100-kilo concrete plinth.
1: I could get that in no time.
0: Well, you'd have to get out a backhoe.
1: Yeah. Well, that'd make
0: funny
1: you
0: equipment.
1: Giggle.
2: Righto, you two. That's enough.
0: Anyway, Weed Court is all mine, man.
1: Isn't it just? Isn't it
0: next
1: just?
0: Next to Bong Bong Road.
1: Well, TikTok Tucker is back tomorrow. Oh. We've had some horrible things. Last week, Brian, it's a shame you missed it.
0: Yep.
1: It was raw chicken inside cookie dough that we then put in an air fryer. It made everything taste worse than some of
0: Ryan's
1: its parts.
0: Just hoping that Ryan's flight gets back tonight.
1: Well, we might try something that we think might work tomorrow, so it's nice.
0: You missed anything on the show, jonesydemander.com.au. Thank you, Brian.
1: See you tomorrow.
0: Good day to you.
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5: Fine day, some fog around at the moment, but that will clear. It's going to be an absolute cracking day with variable winds to 10 knots for the next couple of days. Top temps today, 26 for Gladstone, Rocky 29. Same for the Banana Shire, UPDMU Park 24. And 1770 Agnes Water, a top temperature today of 21. Yeppoon currently 16 degrees. 8 for the Banana Shire, 16 for Rockhampton, and 14 currently for Gladstone.
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double C. Better music and more of it. Morning. Let's keep wild. All right. Hot start of today's The Sweets. And Jeff from Keppel Sands. Mate, this is your request. And it's powered up by Solar Power Gladstone. First song to vote on this morning by The Sweet is the Peppermint Twist.

Right, that song won. The second one is a more known big hit of the Sweet, not as bigger than the Peppermint Twist. Mine goes all over the place. It's early in the morning. It was probably one of their biggest hits. Well, it was one of their biggest hits.

And having a look at the Facebook page, which is also where you can vote, it's pretty even at the moment. Give me a call and put your vote in on 497-227-700. Or Facebook is another way where you can vote as well. And as we do each weekday morning, and Murray from Solar Power Gladstone, if you get power up cheaper for longer, just go and have a chat to him. We will be playing straight after the 6:30 news. So Love Is Like Oxygen or Peppermint Twist, which one for you? Yeah, I don't know which. Yeah, 50-50 on it too. Anyway, 9 past 5, 4CC.

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0: Double C. Bill Collins, Wish It Would Rain Down. We need a little bit of rain. Dry rain. But gee, what a beautiful day. A lot of whales around at the moment too, apparently. And I'm sure there's going to be a few boats out about. Don't forget, if you are out on the water and you do see one of the whales, which are travelling through our region at the moment, you're not allowed to approach them. Stop the boat. The whale can come up to you, but you can't sort of travel up towards the whale. Nine times out of ten, they will, because they're very curious animals. So going to be around for a few more weeks yet. Weather details coming up next. Don't forget to vote on Heartstarter. It is the sweet peppermint twist versus love is like oxygen. And you can give me a call on 497-22700-4CC.
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3: 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New e-bike laws came into effect on the 1st of July, and there are some important changes riders need to be aware of. And these include a 12 km per hour speed limit when riding near pedestrians, new powers for police to seize and destroy illegal devices, random breath testing for riders, and stronger penalties where parents may be held responsible if children under 16 unlawfully ride an e-bike or e-scooter. Labor will continue to hold the LNP to account for delivering unfair laws that don't get the balance right for Queenslanders.
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1: 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Your weather now.
0: Fine day. Some fog around at the moment, but that will clear. It's going to be an absolute cracking day with variable winds to 10 knots for the next couple of days. Top temps today, 26 for Gladstone, Rocky 29. Same for the Banana Shire, PDMU Park 24. And 1770 Agnes Water, a top temperature today of 21. Yeppoon currently 16 degrees. 8 for the Banana Shire, 16 for Rockhampton, and 14 currently for Gladstone.
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0: 7400C out of Keppel Sands. We go. G'day, Jeff.
1: How are you, mate?
0: Your heart started today.
1: Oh, I thought I'd better ring up.
0: Yeah, well, yeah, you'd be in trouble if you didn't.
1: Yeah.
0: Yeah, got quite a few votes on our Facebook page, which is great, so...
1: I'm not on Facebook, so I don't know.
0: Or as Macca calls it, book face. He's got a face like a book. It's flat. Right now, the sweet peppermint twist or the sweet lovers like oxygen. Lovers like oxygen's their bigger hit out of the two.
1: Yeah, probably lovers like oxygen. Yeah.
0: All right. God, it's pretty even via the Facebook page. So. I think what their version of the peppermint twist was a pretty cool version as well. So
1: it was, yeah.
0: Yeah. What's Keppel Sands like?
1: I don't know. I'm just heading into work actually, so it's a bit of fog around this morning.
0: Yeah, a bit foggy in some parts, but 10 knot winds, mate, for the next 3 days.
1: The boats will be out.
0: Oh yeah, whales everywhere as well. So it's a beautiful time of the year for us.
1: No worries, mate.
0: Mate, thank you. You have a good day. Drive safe. Talk soon.
1: All right. Okay, thank you.
0: Catch up. Bye. Right, it's the sweet for our heart start.

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0: double C, John from next door to the station. Mate, thank you for putting the bins out for us.
1: Yeah, no worries, mate.
0: From now on, you're not going to be John, you're going to be the bin man.
1: Rightio.
0: Or dustman. Dustman. Remember they used to be called dustman?
1: Yes.
0: And the old song, "My old man's a dustman, he wears a dustman's cap, he wears old
1: trousers." Yeah, I do remember that one too.
0: And he lives in a... I sang that at school in grade 7. It was a Catholic school. I had no idea the meaning of it. And Sister Lucy was horrified when when I said, "Get up on the car," because he was having... He was sort of, oh, God, I had no idea. Why does she look so cranky for? And I had a mate of mine. He was bashing the tin cans, you know, the rubbish cans. He had no idea either. And then my grandfather pulled me aside after the show that we did, like it was everywhere, and mums and dads and everybody, he said, "I was going to tell you after the show that we did, like it was everywhere, and mums and dads and everybody, he said,

Double Z. How you going? All right? That coffee going down well? Good stuff. It's 8 to 6. Better music. More of it. 4 Double C. A very good morning.

0: waking up with our news next for you. Sweet Peppermint Twist versus Love Is Like Oxygen for the Heartstarter. 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
6: Good morning, Naomi Lynch here with your local news first. Byfield residents have practiced evacuating from their homes in the event of a bushfire. Locals were given a guided tour through Australian Defence Force property yesterday as part of a Byfield community bushfire information session. Livingstonshire Mayor Adam Bellow says it's to make sure residents know where to go and what to do ahead of the upcoming bushfire season.
7: To ensure that the community knows that if ever that was to happen, they are familiar with it, they are prepared, they know what's going to happen and they can get on the bus or they can get in their own vehicle. But in the event of a real fire, they would be able to be guided through that Shoalwater Bay training area in a safe way.
6: New rules for e-bike and e-scooter riders have been in effect for 2 full days now. Solo riders need to be at least 16 years old and hold a learner's driver's licence to ride e-scooters and e-bikes in Queensland.
8: Virtually, if you have an electric bike of any description, you'll need a driver's licence of some sort. A lot of people who don't have car licences but do have electric bikes, they will need a licence of some description.
6: That's Gladstone Police Sergeant Wayne Butcher there. Around 50 local jobs are expected through construction on part of the Calvale to Calliope River Reinforcement Project. Powerlink has awarded the contract to Consolidated Power Projects to upgrade Calliope River Substation and build 20 k's of new transmission line to a proposed new Gladstone West Substation. It's slated to need 150 workers all up, around 30% of those from Central Queensland communities. And advocates are calling for greater support of lung cancer patients in regional areas. Lung Foundation Australia has launched a new roadmap aimed at prevention, early detection, treatment, survivorship and research. In Central Queensland, 147 people are diagnosed with lung cancer each year. CEO Mark Brook says specialist lung cancer nurses is one initiative that could further support and improve outcomes for regional patients.
9: Lung Foundation Australia has been piloting specialist lung cancer nurses in 11 hospitals. So under the Lung Foundation Australia model, specialist lung cancer nurses work in respiratory medicine right at the beginning when someone is first suspected of having lung cancer or being diagnosed with lung cancer.
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10: Morning, I'm Jackie Lim. Today marks a week since Nepal's flash flood disaster, which has claimed more than 1,000 lives. 42 Australians are among those still unaccounted for. The missing include medical student Rishabh Iyer and his family. Rishabh's partner, Sarada, telling the ABC it's been an agonising 7 days.
11: It's been genuinely just hell for us. It's been really devastating. It's just 24-7, we're just thinking about them, thinking about ways that we can bring them home. What can we do for them? How can we help them?
10: Russia has launched a sixth straight day of attacks on Ukraine's capital. Officials say a 12-hour aerial bombardment killed at least 12 people, with residential buildings among the targets. The latest strikes come as Russian advances on the battlefield continue to stall. Ukraine has meanwhile launched drone attacks into Russia, reportedly hitting an oil port. And WA's reefs have been hit by their worst coral bleaching on record. Around 2,000 k's of the state's coastline has been damaged or destroyed.
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12: Sport.
10: In sport, the AFL and NFL are heading towards a scheduling clash. The NFL is reportedly pushing to return to the MCG on the same weekend next year as its historic Melbourne debut this year. But the timing has been complicated by the 150th test between Australia and England, which has pushed the AFL season and grand final back by a week. And Alex Di Meno begins his US Open campaign today. The Aussie six seed is up against unseeded Italian Andrea Guerrieri. He's one of four Aussies in action today. That's the latest in news and sport.
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13: There is fog around parts of central Queensland along the coastline as well, but clearing to a fine, beautiful sunny day. 10 knot winds on the waters right up until Friday at this stage. And temps after midday of 26 for Gladstone, 1770 Agnes Water, around 21 degrees after midday, Yeppoonie Mew Park 24, Banana Shire 29, and also Rockhampton, a top temperature of 29. Billawila Mower at the moment on 7 degrees, Rocky on 16, and Gladstone currently 13.
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13: Big show to get through, but if you do have a vote for our heart starter, solar power Gladstone heart starter, it is the sweet peppermint twist versus love is like oxygen. You can give me a call on 497-22700 after 6:30. The winning song this hour. Also, the federal member for Flint, Colin Boyce, joining us. He's off to Canberra next week, I think. Double sitting at Barlet. And also Aaron Stevens with On This Day. Thanks to My Bank, Bendigo, Community Bank, and Better Music. More of it. 4CC. Here's Dragon. Good morning.

Double C. Got a couple of rain songs this morning. Oh, love that. Heartstarter, it is the sweet. Love it.

Okay. Which one for you? 497-22-700. Ring through. Facebook, another way you can vote as well. Beautiful morning. How good's this? 9 past 6, 4CC.

0: 4CC. We're off to Mara on 666. Hello, Maddie.
1: There you go, mate.
0: Oh, what's beautiful out there?
1: Yeah, it is.
0: And very cool morning. What have you got? Oh, not as cool as it. We really haven't had a winter, have we?
1: No, zero. I don't think we had a frost.
0: Really? For the first time?
1: No.
0: Okay.
1: Yep.
0: Right. 7 degrees there at the moment. Feels like 5.
1: Feels a lot better than that right now, actually.
0: According to the weather station. So, you know, what the weather stations are like, they're always right. Hard starter for you, mate. What are you doing? Sweet peppermint twist or love is like oxygen?
1: Well, I don't mind the old peppermint twist.
0: Yeah. Good old song. I think people are in two minds about it because they haven't heard the peppermint twist in a while. So it's evened up. We'll see how we go. Do you have a request? Or when did you do your last one?
1: A week ago, actually.
0: Oh, no. Go away. See you, buddy. Bye. Give us a call on 497-227-100. Put your vote in. Joey D and the Starlighters did the peppermint twist back in the, it must have been the 50s. Oh, 1962. There we go. There's a record of it, but I've got a video there in black and white with Johnny D and the Starlighters of the peppermint twist. That's one of the songs by The Sweet that you can vote for, or Love is Like Oxygen. Ring through or go to the 4CC Facebook page to put your vote in.
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0: Okay, the Market Day specials, today it's night out. 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Nick at a night out, Dawson Highway in the Night Out Centre.
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0: I did mention about Joey D and the Starlight. It's with the Peppermint Twist. They were the original artist to sing that song. I said 1962, but I've gone back and I found a video clip, black and white, with Joey D and the Starlighters doing the Peppermint Twist, 1957, so 70 years ago, like that. This is the original.

ring 314-977-227-100, or Facebook is also where you can vote too. Also, if you've got a request for an artist, a theme, one artist up against another artist, it could be cover versions of a song, a year, 497-227-100, and put your request in as well. 18 past 6, CQ, Discovery Coast. Better music, more of it. Good morning.

bit of music and more of it on 4CC. Beautiful morning. It's at the moment 14, 15 degrees, 10 knot winds. The boat ramps are very busy across the region. Will be for the next few days. 10 knots sticking around right up until Saturday. The Bureau at this stage is saying it could go on for even longer. Let's hope so, eh? For the weekend and many, many whales around. 4CC.

0: better music and more of it on 4CC. Coming up to our 6:30 news with the team. We've got our winning song for Heart started. Well, it's only one vote, so it could change. Cole Boyce, federal member for Flynn, joining us on the show. And also at 10 to 7, Aaron Stevens with On This Day.
1: 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From 1770 to the Fitzroy. The fish are biting right across central Queensland. But before you wear the line, catch Liam from The Complete Angler on 4CC's Fishing Report. 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
7: Good morning, Naomi Lynch here with your local news first. Byfield residents and those in surrounding areas have been shown an evacuation route through Shoalwater Bay Training Area. The guided evacuation tour was part of yesterday's Byfield Community Bushfire Information Session to ensure locals know what to do if a fire blocks their other exits. Livingstonshire Mayor Adam Bellow says they were also given tips to make sure their properties, homes and vehicles are prepared.
8: Specifically to do with evacuating through to the north of the Shoalwater Bay area, you need to ensure that you've got about three quarters of a tank of fuel and no less. It's about an 80 kilometre trip through, all the way up through the training area out onto the Bruce Highway, making sure you've got water, a radio as well, a little preparedness kit.
7: Police are cracking down on e-mobility device riders with the introduction of strict new laws. E-scooters and e-bike riders in Queensland must now hold a valid learner's licence as of Monday. Sergeant Wayne Butcher from Gladstone Police says parents will be fined if their child is caught breaking the rules.
9: If you're a parent of a kid who has an electric bike and you're under the age of 16, you must be with that child while they're riding. If you don't have parental with you and you're under 16, $518 fine that goes to the parents, not the child.
7: Gladstone locals are being encouraged to have a say on newly proposed tourism and biodiversity amendments. Mayor Matt Burnett says the revised legislation aims to strengthen the framework for tourism development, ensuring future growth is balanced with environmental responsibilities and community expectations. Feedback can be made via the project page on Gladstone Council's Conversations website. And Central Queensland farmers are being warned to prepare for a warmer and potentially drier spring after an already dry winter. The Weather Bureau says a strengthening El Niño is expected to reduce rainfall chances across eastern Queensland in months ahead. Climatologist Hugh McDowell says conditions will vary across the state, with some regions likely to fare better before wet weather sets in November.
10: While we're likely to remain dry in September, then probably dry for more eastern parts through October, drier than average, not completely dry. Western parts starting to pick up a bit more rainfall than they would normally expect for October, and then that signal sort of spreading to much of the state by November.
6: National News now.
11: Morning, I'm Jackie Lim. Australia's in-home childcare sector has welcomed an $11 million federal government lifeline. The funding comes after warnings the sector was nearing collapse, putting around 1,000 vulnerable children at risk of losing care. More than 4,000 people remain missing after the devastating floods in Nepal, including 42 Aussies still unaccounted for. Aid agencies say it's an increasingly dire situation for survivors too. National Director of World Vision Nepal, Roslyn Gabriel, says there's a growing threat of disease.
12: Water sources have been contaminated. People who are living in the evacuation centres, it's very crowded. There are very limited sanitation facilities. In some places, there's only two toilets and there's up to 100 people sharing this.
11: Keir Starmer says it's time to pass the baton to someone else, the former UK PM resigning as an MP 2 months after leaving the top job. And pop superstar Somba is heading down under. The homewrecker singer is bringing his You Are the Reason tour to Australia in April next year.
6: Bridge to Heaven, Gladstone's only locally owned and operated pet crematorium. 4CC Sport.
11: In sport, Dean Cox has left the door open for the 5 suspended Sydney players to return to the club before the season's end. The Swans coach telling Fox while they won't be playing again this year, he's been keeping in touch regularly with the Pullman 5.
13: Oh, I speak about their welfare, how they're going. If we can support in any way, that's one thing I'll always do.
11: And team sheets for the final round of the NRL home and away season have been released. The Roosters resting 9 of their players for Friday night's blockbuster against the Bunnies. That's the latest in news and sport.
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0: Good tie with the Roosters, with Carlo there being a big Roosters fan. Actually, it's the biggest margin as far as in odds and gamble responsibly. The Roosters up against the Bunnies. The Roosters are $7 resting their 9 players, up against $1.10 for the Bunnies. Roosters need to rest their players anyway. They're not playing that well. I don't think they'll win another game all season. We do have fog around, 10 knot winds across the waters, and it'll clear to a beautiful, fine, sunny day. Well, it is beautiful, fine, and sunny. Currently, we've got temps around the 16-degree mark for the Discovery Coast, Gladstone 13, Rocky 14, Banana Shire 7, and Yeppeenemu Park atop of 15 degrees. Our top temperatures today ranging between 21 for down at the Discovery Coast up to 24 to 27 degrees for the rest of central Queensland.
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0: Federal member for Flint Collin Boys joining us very shortly. 10 to 7, Aaron Stevens with On This Day, but right now
6: on 4CC, it's Hammo's Heart Starter. 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
0: The sweet Love Is Like Oxygen, or their cover version of the Peppermint Twist, which did win by 2 votes this morning. Joey D and the Starlighters brought this out in 1957, and then the suite went radio in the 70s. Let's do our version. Four

0: the music, more of it. 4CC. Hello to the federal member for Flint Collin Boyce. Hello, Kyle.
1: Morning, Hemo. Good morning to the listeners.
0: Mate, you've spent a couple of days at home resting up. Well, if you call it resting up, you're still working, obviously, but you'll be hitting the road again and heading to some of the local communities within the Flint electorate.
1: Yeah, that's right. And I've spent a couple of days at home, just put a different hat on and you don't stop work and don't stop moving. But anyway, it's nice to be home. Yes, I am travelling around the southeastern corner of the electorate starting tomorrow morning and for the rest of the week down to Wandai and Proston and Kingaroy, Mundubbera and Gaindra and all of that part of the world down there. And have lots of meetings with various community groups, the councils, etc. So that's where I shall be. Obviously, come the weekend, we've got the Wattle Festival up in Mount Morgan. I actually won't be there, but my staff are going up there to have a mobile office up there to talk to everybody about anything in terms of the federal arena that I deal with, and then we've got 2 weeks in Canberra starting Sunday, so back down to Canberra to fight the good fight.
0: Right. Now, down in Canberra, geez, a lot been going on in Canberra, obviously, so, but down in Canberra, mates, what do you think will be on the agenda while you're down that way?
1: Oh, look, housing is a big issue, and, you know, some of the public comment on Facebook and so forth from some of the ministers from the government is quite extraordinary, I think, and housing is front and centre. That'll be a big topic of discussion. Obviously, the results of the by-election in Western Australia in terms of political ramifications, that'll get talked about a lot, maybe not so much in Parliament, but around the halls and the corridors of Parliament House, it will definitely be spoken about. Yeah. So it remains to be seen what everybody thinks and what they have to say about that. Lots of issues going on. For me, just very locally, everybody's probably aware the Queensland government has made a deal with Fortescue, Mr. Forrest, in terms of the big hydrogen shed out at Yarwin there. So that's a work in progress, and I'm actually working in that space to see if we can get another business and industry in there to create more jobs and actually make something.
0: Okay. Right, yeah. All right, mate. Well, thank you for jumping on again this morning. Enjoy your travelling around the electorate of Flint. It's a huge, huge area. And don't forget, up at Mount Morgan, everybody, for the Wattle Festival, you'll be able to see Coal staff there if you want to catch up with them and air any concerns or just want to have a chat. And then, of course, Colin will be in Canberra. And we will catch up with you in Canberra next week, mate.
1: We certainly will.
0: Thank you. Thank you, Kyle. Federal member for Flint Collin Boyce. 4CC.

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1: And Electric Blue.
0: How you doing?
1: Cracking morning. Gee. Got an idea. I bet you there's a few sickies being had today with the way that the weather is. For those that love being out in the water, love their boating and fishing, there'd be quite a few sickies, I would say. And the tetanol winds to continue up until Saturday at this stage. Up next, Aaron Stevens with On This Day. 4CC.
2: We're at the back end of the NRL season. It won't be long until we're saying goodbye to another year of NRL and saying goodbye to our favourite segment with Hammo and Macca.
3: Bye-bye, Barry. Barry, goodbye.
4: You shot that.
3: I thought of that. That's a good rhyme, that one.
2: But there's a little more of that to come. 4CC's footy tipping competition with a jackpot spend to win at the Baroran Hotel. Well, it jackpots sometimes.
1: Listener this week will be tipping against me. If they don't win, it'll jackpot. Yours don't jackpot much, do they?
3: What are you trying to say, Hammo? Yeah.
2: Nominate now on our Facebook page and take on Macca and Hammo in the 4CC footy tipping competition. Yeah! Hurry, there's not much time left. Thanks to the number one pub in Baroran, the Baroran Hotel on 4CC.
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9: 4CC's On This Day. Thanks to Hammo's Bank, Bendigo Community Bank, Gladstone and Calliope.
10: Hi, it's September 2nd, the day in 1947 when the term computer bug originated after a moth was found in a computer at Harvard University. In 1970, Phil Collins answered an ad for a drummer and as a result joined Genesis. Phil said the band was on the verge of breaking up before he joined. Peter Gabriel said the new drummer took the band to another level.
11: As soon as Phil came in, everything lifted.
10: Gloria Estefan married fellow Miami Sound Machine member Emilio on this day in 1978. They're still together.
4: We weren't dating or anything of the sort. We're in the van and he turns to me and he says, you know, I bet you and I would get along really well if we got married. And I'm going like, what?
10: A historic moment in cricket at the centenary test at Lord's in 1980 with Kim Hughes batting on all 5 days of a rain-affected match.
12: Kim Hughes going for the big one, looking to hit it into the crowd.
10: And the late Queen Elizabeth II became the longest-serving monarch of the United Kingdom on this day in 2015.
13: Inevitably, a long life can passed by many milestones. My own is no exception.
10: September 2nd birthdays, Australian entertainer Carlotta turns 83.
14: I can stand in front of a mirror and go, this is me.
10: Actor Mark Harmon is 75, best known for starring in the long-running police drama NCIS.
15: Corporal, you're safe now. 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We're here to help you.
10: US tennis great Jimmy Connors celebrates his 74. Australia's first lady of horse racing, trainer Gay Waterhouse, turned 72.
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10: Special one for actress and producer Selma Hayek. She's 60.
19: No one in this world can kill Darius.
10: AFL 250 gamer and former coach of GWS, Leon Cameron, turns 54.
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10: And NRL star, Brisbane Broncos centre, Gemet Shibasaki, is 29.
21: Shibasaki! That's wonderful football from Brisbane.
10: Finally, Oz music legend Ted Mulry. Gemet Shibasaki is 29.
21: Shibasaki! That's wonderful football from Brisbane.

tune from around the 1920s. And then the Ted Mowry gang, Ted Mowry got a hold of it and rocked it right up. But it was actually a jazz tune that was played in the 1920s, 1930s. Called the Darktown Strutters Ball. Brought it to a new level. 4CC, 7.

0: Double C. Actually, the original version, the best known recording, was done by the original Dixieland Jazz Band of that song, which was recorded on the 30th of May in 1917. A lot of people recorded it over the years, but and then Ted Mulry again got a hold of it in 1976 and did their cover version. News coming up next. Then we've got our 4CC Harvey Norman $1,000 Minute. Will you be the winner of $1,000 to spend at Harvey Norman? Get ready to call in around 5 minutes from now on 497-22700.
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2: 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I'm the Sarge in charge. 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
5: Good morning, Naomi Lynch here with your local news first. An information session's been held to ensure Byfield residents are ready for the upcoming bushfire season. Locals were shown an evacuation route through Shoalwater Bay training area yesterday, given a guided tour so they're familiar with the way out in case their other exits are blocked. Livingston Shire Mayor Adam Bellow urging everyone in the community to stay informed ahead of the upcoming bushfire season.
6: We'd really encourage your community to head on to the council's disaster dashboard. That's got all of the information you'll need to know. And most importantly, you can opt in on that, and that ensures that you get information fed back to you all the way through an event.
5: A major construction contract's been awarded to build 20 k's of new transmission line for Powerlink between the Calliope River substation to a proposed new Gladstone West substation. It's part of the Calvale to Calliope River reinforcement project. The contract's gone to Consolidated Power Projects, who will also deliver upgrades to the Calliope River substation. Around 150 workers will be needed for the job, 30% of those expected to come from Central Queensland communities. A new roadmap's been launched in an effort to reduce lung cancer diagnosis and death rates. In Central Queensland, 147 people are diagnosed with lung cancer each year. Around 100 die as a result. Lung Foundation Australia CEO Mark Brook says they're trying to remove the stigma tied to the disease.
7: The lived and living experience of people with lung cancer tells us that they suffer terrible, terrible stigma from families, from communities, from healthcare professionals, which really limits empathy. A survey by Lung Foundation Australia showed that 1 in 3 Australians believed that if you got lung cancer, you deserved it.
5: And our weather is wasting no time heating up as we move from winter into spring. Rockies forecast to reach 31 degrees on Sunday, about 3 degrees above average for this time of year. The Weather Bureau says a strengthening El Nino is increasing the likelihood of below average rainfall across parts of eastern Queensland as well through to November.
8: Very high probabilities of warmer than average conditions throughout the spring on the maximum and minimum temperatures, and it could be unusually warm.
5: Climatologist Hugh McDowell there.
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9: Morning, I'm Jackie Lim. Canberra is pledging $600 million to help Pacific countries tackle a surge in drug trafficking. It's in our own interest, with the focus on preventing cocaine shipments bound for Australia. A record 17 tonnes of illicit drugs have been seized in the Pacific region already this year. A milestone for Sydney's newest airport, with the first passenger plane touching down. The Jetstar flight landed at Western Sydney Airport yesterday morning, part of ongoing testing.
10: It's a Jetstar flight to the Gold Coast, so this is an important test to ensure every system works, and we're ready to go on day one.
9: Federal Transport Minister Catherine King there. Reports a former ADF combat medic has been killed fighting as a volunteer in Ukraine. His former Australian Army colleague, Federal Liberal MP Philip Thompson, says he died in action last Wednesday. And Apple officially has a new CEO. John Ternus replaces Tim Cook from today. He's been at the company since 2001.
4: Harvey Norman Computers Gladstone has all your home security needs. 4CC Sport.
9: In sport, the Adelaide Strikers are gaining some international star power ahead of the upcoming BBL season. Former England captain Ben Stokes has officially signed on. He last played with the Melbourne Renegades in the BBL in 2015. In the NRL, and a boost for the Panthers, with co-captain Isaiah Yeo named on the extended bench for the clash against the Tigers on Sunday. And Lachie Neale appears set to finish his AFL career in black and white. Reports suggest the Brisbane veteran has decided to join Collingwood for the 2027 season. That's the latest in news and sport.
4: Harvey Norman Furniture Gladstone, prioritising finding you the right lounge. 4CC, your weather now.
11: Mostly sunny, well, it will be for tomorrow as well, Friday, and also for Saturday. 10 knot winds. Temps after midday around the 26 degree mark for Gladstone, 28, 29 for Billow, and Rocky, 24 for Yuppoonimu Park, and 21 for 1770 Agnes at Water. Currently along the coastline of 1770 at 16 degrees.
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11: Speaking of, there's some big news coming out of Reef City Motors very shortly. We'll find out more very soon. First up, though.
4: Are you up to the test? Call now to play 4CC's $1,000 Minute. Sarge has the questions. You've got the challenge. 10 questions in 60 seconds. Hammo's, well, Hammo.
13: He's just starting the clock.
4: 4CC's $1,000 Minute. Thanks to Harvey Norman Gladstone. 49722 700 to play.
11: They got a lot of spring stuff, which has just arrived at Harvey Norman too. Hello, Sarge.
14: Good morning.
11: Right, we've got that $1,000.
14: We do.
11: Do we have a $100 cash bonus left over? Yeah, yeah, we do.
14: Yeah.
11: Yeah, good. All right. And we've got, do we have Moscow Circus tickets?
14: Yes.
11: A family pass?
14: Yes.
11: All right, to Equal My School. So that's what's up for grabs. You can win a family pass to the Great Moscow Circus, which is in Gladstone next week. Thursday,
14: it's
11: Friday.
14: It's to the Thursday show, the tickets.
11: Thursday show. Yep. All right. So
14: Thursday the 10th.
11: Right. So if you equal my score, beat my score, you get the Moscow tickets plus $100.
14: Mm-hmm.
11: And if you get 10 out of 10, you get the Moscow Circus tickets plus the $100 plus the $1,000 to spend at Harvey Norman.
14: That's
11: so
14: it.
11: Caller
14: 5 497
11: 22 700. We'll do that next. 4CC. Good morning.

0: trouble. See, I think we got a problem with our phones. I just had to race out and reset them because we had a fault come up on our phone line. So if you do want to play the $1,000 minute, give us a call now on 497-22700. They're digital, and sometimes when it goes through the digital system because of the internet, if our internet drops out for a few minutes, then the phones don't reset properly. So I've got to actually go hit a button, and then it takes, you know, the normal thing when you have to take plugs out and then plug them back in at the wall and that type of thing, Sarge.
1: Yeah.
0: Yep. So to reset them. If you would like to play our $1,000 minute, you can ring through now on 497-22700. I didn't get a chance to actually just ring it from my phone. Right. Yep. Ring it through. Yeah, it's popped up. Okay, so the phones are working now. So 497-22700. If you'd like to have a crack, there we go. We'll take that call there. Morning, 4CC.
2: Good morning, Hannah. It's Sue from Boyne. How are you?
0: Oh, hello, good. Sue. How you doing? Well done.
2: Wonderful. Wonderful. Hang on.
0: Were you trying before to ring through?
2: Absolutely.
0: Was the phone ringing?
2: It was ringing, and I thought it was a bit weird that I wasn't getting the hang-ups. You know how, like, you just do the hang-up when it's not the right caller? I wasn't getting anything.
0: Oh, okay.
1: Oh, right.
0: Rightio. Well, good luck. You've got to equal my score is 9. How good's that?
1: I did well today.
0: I did well today. Right. And you've got to get 10 out of 10.
2: Oh, rightio.
0: So to get everything else. Are you ready to go?
2: Ready.
0: Okay.
1: Good luck. A pug is a breed of what animal?
2: Dog.
1: What band sings Living on a Prayer?
2: Bon Jovi.
1: Name a type of apple?
2: Johnny Smith.
1: Who was the first president of the United States?
2: George Washington.
1: Phuket is a popular holiday island in which country?
2: Thailand.
1: Emma Bunton was from which 90s girl band?
2: Spice Girls.
1: Which actress plays Adam Sandler's love interest in the film 51st Dates?
2: Drew Barrymore.
1: What's the name of the basketball team in High School Musical?
2: Wildcat.
1: In the TV series CSI, what does the I stand for?
2: Investigation.
1: When is the Rotary Kite Festival held?
2: On Saturday.
1: True or false, there are 44 dots on a pair of dice.
2: False.
0: All right, let's see how you went.
1: How do you think you went?
2: I'm pretty sure the kite thing's on a Sunday now that I think about it.
0: Okay, let's
2: and
0: see.
2: And you can buy a kite for $5, so I know all about it.
0: Oh, you have spoken about it enough. All right, well, let's see. Let's see if you're right.
1: All righty, a pug is a breed of what animal? You said dog. What band sings Living on a Prayer? You said Bon Jovi. Correct. Name a type of apple. You said Granny Smith. Who was the first president of the United States? You said George Washington.
0: Yep.
1: Phuket is a holiday island in which country? You answered Thailand. It is Thailand. Emma Bunton was from which 90s girl band? You said the Spice Girls. It is the Spice Girls. What's the name of the basketball team in High School Musical? You said Wildcats.
0: That's the one I got wrong.
1: That is the only one that I haven't got wrong. Yes, that is correct. When is the kite festival held? You said Saturday?
0: Yep.
2: Well, I did say
1: it's Sunday, but it's not this Sunday. It's on the 20th of September on a Sunday.
0: So you got one wrong?
1: Yeah, one wrong.
0: Yep.
1: In the TV series CSI, what does the I stand for? You said investigation. And true or false, there are 44 dots on a pair of dice. You said false, which is correct. So you got 9 out of 10.
2: How many is on a die? Is it 36?
1: No, it's 42.
2: Yeah. Oh, okay.
1: 44. Yeah.
2: Really wrong with that of us.
1: Yeah. 42 dots.
0: So how many did Sue get?
1: 9 out of 10.
0: 9. So you get the Moscow family pass, the Moscow circus.
1: Congrats.
0: For next Thursday.
2: Thank you.
0: All right, Sue, thank you.
1: Thanks for playing.
2: Thanks, guys. Bye. Bye.
0: And again, tomorrow morning, we will be playing at the 4CC Harvey Norman $1,000 Minute Big Spring in there. A lot of new stuff which has arrived, particularly in furniture and bedding as well, with Michael. 7:15.

0: My Life, 4CC. 7:07. Something big's happening at Reef City Motors. Going to find out what's going on next with the dealer principal, Glenn Sharp.
1: It's a well-known fact here at 4CC that Hammo can be known to stretch the truth. 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
0: And the Breaky Show, thanks to Reef City Motors. I've been talking about what has been going on at Reef City Motors for the last 3 days because I've seen all these flags go up and everything. And finally, we've got an answer from Sharpie. Hello, mate.
6: Good morning, Hammo. How are you this bright Tuesday morning?
0: It's great, isn't it? Beautiful.
6: Actually, it's Wednesday morning.
0: Yeah, thank you. Yeah. Well, you've been that busy, mate, because you've taken on a bit of a dual role.
6: I certainly have, yeah. I decided to jump back on the floor. We needed to clear stock. It's time to prove a point.
0: So people can deal with you directly because you've made yourself the sales manager.
6: That's 100% correct, mate.
0: Right. So what is the goal of you being the sales manager at Reef City Motors and CQU's Car Superstore?
6: Well, the goal is to move... It may have come from a challenge internally from one of the staff members. However, we just set ourselves a target. It's never been done before, 249 cars in a month. So we've decided to set that, and I've decided to get it done.
0: Rightio. So for September, the challenge is 249 vehicles you want off the floor. So how are you going to do this?
6: We're going to sell them and deliver them.
0: I knew that.
6: Very simple.
0: How are you going to get your target? I can't say what I'm thinking because he does sponsor the breakfast show. I'll say it to him off air. So how are you going to do this? What have you got in place to achieve the target of 249?
6: So what we've done is we've reduced... prices all across all brands, new, used, all across the brands. We retired our loan car fleet. Our loan car fleet consists of about 25 cars, so we retired all those. put them out on specials to clear them. We've bought everything out the front and put it on the yard, and they're all ready to go. All the salespeople have been, we've put some bonuses on, we've put some competitions on, and everybody's very motivated to clear the 249 cars in September.
0: So now every deal has to go past you?
6: Oh, yeah, of course.
0: Being the sales manager, so on the floor. Yeah. So people will actually be able to physically, for the first time in 10 years, talk to you. Is that right?
6: That's not quite true.
0: Isn't it?
6: I've always been available, mate. My office is on the showroom, but I've taken the responsibility of looking at each and every deal, talking to the salespeople, valuing trades, doing all those things that sales managers do.
0: All right, so right across the board, you've got Ford, you've got Kia, you have Suzuki, Isuzu, GWMs, Subarus and Cherries. That's the new vehicles and demo vehicles. And then you've got your CQ Used Car Superstore, which you've got over 100 used vehicles there too, haven't you?
6: Yeah, certainly do. And I going for a walk yesterday, you've seen what we had on deck. We've got Rangers, we've got Hiluxes, we've got Rams, we've got Mustangs, we've got a lovely Sonata N-Line. We've got a couple of Mackies. Yeah, we've got plenty of vehicles, whether it's from as low as $10,990 up to just on $100,000, $110,000. We've got a couple of 300 series Land Cruisers there as well, which have just arrived. We've got some Prados. Yeah, we've got a full range and all priced to clear.
0: Well, definitely to clear, there's one vehicle that we were speaking about yesterday, which was your old vehicle, so it's a demo. Did you say $20,000?
6: That's the F-150, certainly is.
0: 20 grand off the price, 20,000 off the price.
6: 20,000 plus, actually.
0: Wow.
6: But that's all set up out the front to go. It's got the bull bars on it, the spotlights, the roller shutters, the alloy wheels. It's got the high-profile tyres, different tyres on it, window tint, all that wonderful stuff, and that's out there to clear as well. So everything is ready to go. We've got a full front yard, and we've got the cars lined up out the back. So as we sell them, we'll bring more out the front.
0: All right, over 300 cars out there to have a look at. Righto, mate. Well, 249 vehicles, cars need to be sold in the month of September. It's a great time to pop on out to Reef City Motors and CQ's Car Superstore. Thank you, Sharpie.
6: Hey, thanks, Emma, and you have a great day. And a good morning down there to the number one publican down at Barora. Good morning, Macca. Hope you are doing well, mate.
0: Yeah, righto. There's a free beer for you from the moron from Barora. No. See you, mate. Bye. See you, Sharpie. 4CC, better music, more often.

0: Spencer Pickett, 4CC, coming up to our news, which is next. Now, two truths and a lie coming up thanks to Night, our Market Day specials. Sarge will be back in and we'll give you three statements. You need to work out which one of those statements is a lie about me. And if you get it right, you've got $50. Oh, I think it's 50. Yeah, 50 bucks to spend at Night Out. Your chance to ring through very shortly. And we will be doing our footy tipping in the next half hour as well. The reason for that tomorrow, we're doing a tribute to Bobby, a longtime member of the 4CC family, 50 years, and a big volunteer of so many organisations and very well-known personality in the Gladstone region. So it's going to be a bit of a tribute show to Bobby tomorrow. There's quite a few people that are going to jump on and just say a few words and give a memory or two about Bobby. So that's happening tomorrow morning on The Breakfast Show. So we'll only have the major competitions, the Harvey Norman $1,000 minute and the 4CC Gladstone Camping Centre glamping wheel, and music, and then stories and memories of Bobby Palethorpe, who is just, yeah, we're missing him big time. And he's going to be sadly missed by so many people right across the Gladstone region. So, yes, the footy tipping will also be in the next half hour on 4CC.
1: 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Thanks to the Hearing Centre Gladstone in Tank Street. 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
6: Good morning, Naomi Lynch here with your local news first. Byfield residents have practiced evacuating from their homes in the event of a bushfire. Locals were given a guided tour through Australian Defence Force property yesterday as part of a Byfield community bushfire information session. Livingston Shire Mayor Adam Bellow says it's to make sure residents know where to go and what to do ahead of the upcoming bushfire season.
7: To ensure that the community knows that if ever that was to happen, they are familiar with it, they are prepared, they know what's going to happen, and they can get on the bus or they can get in their own vehicle. But in the event of a real fire, they would be able to be guided through that Shoalwater Bay training area in a safe way.
6: Five high-range drink drivers have been caught in Capricornia in the past week. One driver allegedly blew four times the legal limit on Denham Street in Rockhampton City with a blood alcohol reading of 0.205%. Another four people were nabbed high-range speeding, one going 143 k's an hour in a 100 zone on the Dawson Highway at Calliope. Meantime, new rules for e-bike and e-scooter riders have now been in effect for 2 full days. Solo riders need to be at least 16 years old and hold a learner's driver's licence to ride e-scooters and e-bikes in Queensland.
8: Virtually, if you have an electric bike of any description, you'll need a driver's licence of some sort. A lot of people who don't have car licences but do have electric bikes, they will need a licence of some description.
6: That's Gladstone Police Sergeant Wayne Butcher there. And improving health outcomes for lung cancer patients is a focus of a new roadmap aimed at tackling the disease. As part of the plan, advocates are calling for greater support of lung cancer patients in regional and rural areas. In central Queensland, 147 people are diagnosed with lung cancer each year and 100 die as a result. Lung Foundation Australia CEO Mark Brook is encouraging more people to look out for early warning signs.
9: The one thing that we're really calling for the community to do during Lung Health Awareness month is to go to the Lung Foundation Australia website and do the National Lung Health Check. It'll start to identify if there are red flags, things like breathlessness or fatigue, or perhaps you're feeling tired all of the time.
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10: Morning, I'm Jackie Lim. Rescue efforts are continuing in Nepal following catastrophic flooding. National Director of World Vision Nepal, Roslyn Gabriel, says crews are trying their best, but with monsoon season underway, things are just getting harder.
11: It's still extremely difficult to get to Rasua, the most impacted district, the first one that the water came down. The roads, it's taking anywhere between 1.5 days to 2.5 days to get up there.
10: Australia's housing downturn is gathering pace, with the nation's biggest lender downgrading its outlook. The Commonwealth is now warning prices nationally could fall by as much as 9% before the market stabilises by mid-next year. Specsavers has been crowned the best large corporation to work for in the country. Hotel giant Hilton came in second place, followed by IT company Cisco. And WA's been hit with its worst coral bleaching ever recorded. Around 2,000 kilometres of reef is in crisis, some either damaged or wiped out.
1: Tintmaster is the home and office window tint specialist in Gladstone. 4CC Sport.
10: In sport, Tanasi Kokkinakis is out of the US Open before his campaign even began, the Aussie withdrawing from his first round match after suffering another injury. Christian Petrarca has now been linked to a move away from the Gold Coast Suns. He was traded to the club last year for 3 first-round draft picks. And team sheets for the final round of the NRL home and away season have been released, with Jai Arrow to skipper the Bunnies in Friday night's clash with the Chooks. It'll be his 100th game. That's the latest in news and sport.
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0: Fine and sunny, 10 knot winds, top temps of 26 for Gladie, 29 for Bananashire Rocky, 24 for Agnes Water, 22 for Agnes Water, 1770, and 24 for Yeppoon and Emu Park. Along the coastline of Yeppoon, it's currently 16 degrees.
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0: 40 tipping competition before 8 o'clock this morning thanks to the Baroran Hotel. But first up,
1: it's time to try and catch Hammo out. 4CC's two truths and a lie. We can see his nose growing from here thanks to Night Owl. Open all night on the home of Hammo and his dirty fibs. 4CC.
0: All right, Market Day specials at night out too, Sarge. Some good ones.
12: Great ones, always.
0: Right, so two truths and a lie. There's three statements you're going to read out to the person that rings through. They got three questions that they can ask me.
12: They can ask you.
0: Do I have to be honest with the answers I give?
12: Yes.
0: Yes, all right.
12: Obviously the lie, no, because it's a lie. But with the truths, I don't think you can lie on those ones.
0: Caller number, and this is money to spend at night out. Caller?
12: Four. And it's $100 this week.
0: $100
12: to spend. $100 to spend at night out.
0: At night out. So 497-22700. Ring through right now. Work out which one's a lie. And you've got that money to spend at night out. $100. 497-22700. Baby.

0: we'll see. Good morning, 88.8.
1: It's time to try and catch Ammo out. Four double C's, two truths and a lie. We can see his nose growing from here. Thanks to Night Owl. Open all night on the home of Ammo and his dirty fibs. Four double C.
0: And market day specials as well for today and also tomorrow. Big specials all throughout the week. Great. Mm-hmm. Great convenience store. Got us blaring in there too. So morning, Bruce and the team at Night Out.
2: Good morning.
0: Yeah. Okay. Hop.
2: Hello, Hop.
3: Hey, good morning.
0: Have you won this before?
2: I don't think he's played this before.
0: Oh, hasn't played this before. Okay.
3: No.
0: Well, you should be on the ball with this then because you've been a listener of mine for 7 years.
3: Yeah, they're all lies.
0: Let's go.
2: Okay, so three statements I'm going to read out. Mm-hmm. You have three questions you can ask Hamo to try and figure out which one is the lie, and then you lock one in, and if you get the lie, guess the lie correctly, you've got $100 to spend at Night Owl. Are you ready?
3: Cool.
0: Okay, let's go.
2: The first one is Hamo didn't do a driving test to get his license. The second one, Hamo's daughter was born in 1994. Mm-hmm. And the last one is Hamo's been mistaken for Karl Stefanovic.
3: That's funny.
2: It is pretty funny. Okay, you've got three questions now. Shoot.
3: Yeah. How old's your daughter, Hamo?
0: 32.
3: Yeah. 32. Took you a while, didn't it? Yeah, so that doesn't add up to 94, does it?
0: You got another two questions.
3: Where were you? Someone thought that you were Karl Nefanovic or whatever.
0: Nefanovic. Really?
3: Yeah, whatever his name is.
0: I was in Sydney and was doing a bit of a pub crawl with a couple of friends of mine down along the rocks. And it was a weekend. I can't remember if it was a Friday or a Saturday. Anyway, it was quite a few people around.
3: Oh, okay.
0: Mm-hmm.
3: And what was the first one again?
2: Hamo didn't do a driving test to get his license.
3: Oh, okay. Well, how old were you when you went to get your license?
0: 17.
3: 17. Ah, okay. I'll go with the Karl Nefanovic as a lie.
2: Locking in the lie?
0: You're locking in the lie?
3: Yeah, that's it. That'll do.
0: Karl Stefanovic?
3: Yeah.
2: Well done.
0: Well done. You got it.
2: It.
0: Well done. Congratulations. You just picked up
2: $100 to spend at Night Owl. Thanks to Bruce and Mary.
3: Yeah, Karl's a bit taller.
0: I would have thrown in Liam Neeson. That would have been different. I have been mistaken.
3: Oh, my God.
2: Have you really?
0: Brad Pitt.
2: And, no.
3: Oh,
2: definitely not Brad Pitt.
0: Bradley Cooper.
2: No.
0: Yeah, none of those. All right. Hey, mate, well done. You picked up
3: $100. No worries. Thank you very much.
2: See you.
3: We got the Wednesday.
0: Oh, yeah, tonight. Today. After
3: tonight.
0: 9.
3: 9 to 11.
0: Okay. Free brekkie and everything.
3: Cuppa. Yep.
0: Phillip Street Precinct. All right. Thank you, Hop.
2: Thanks, Hop.
3: No, thanks.
0: So we'll do it again next week. $50.
2: Yeah, it's back all to right. 50.
0: Beautiful. All right. Thank you, Sarge.
2: Bye.
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0: Rightio, our footy tippy, thanks to the Baroran Hotel. Good morning, Macca.
8: Good morning, Carl. How are you?
0: Quick specials at the pub. 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Quick.
8: Well, you've still got a few of those premium Angus 250 rump chips and salad and gravy. I think they're $24, which is absolutely bang on, spot on, wonderful.
0: Move a little bit. You're cutting out.
8: Okay. Look, and then I've also got the wonderful doubles Angus cheeseburger with the bacon and the cheese and the pickles.
0: Lovely.
8: With chips. From 11:30 daily at the Baroran Hotel, the number one hotel in Baroran.
0: Okay, let's go through the footy tipping, mate. This is kicks off tomorrow night. We're doing this today because we are doing a tribute to Bobby Balthorpe for tomorrow in the Brekkie Show. So Thursday night, Bulldogs take on the Broncos. What are you doing there? I'm doing the Dogs.
8: You're doing the Dogs. I'm doing the Broncos.
0: You're going Broncos.
8: They'll rally as the last, because they've got nothing else to play for.
0: Yeah, well, that's true. Titans are playing the Dolphins.
8: What are you going for?
0: I'm going Dolphins.
8: Me too.
0: Yeah, move a little bit more, mate, from wherever you are, because you're cutting in and out still.
8: Right. Yeah, all good now.
0: I know what you're going to do with the next one. You're going to do the same as me, because they're not going to win another game, the Roosters, and they're playing the Rabbits.
8: That's right, and they always say that rabbits face the same as chicken.
0: No, you're still cutting out. What are you doing, rabbits?
8: Yeah, rabbits taste the same as chicken.
0: All right. They're actually $7, the Roosters, up against the Bunnies at $1.10. But the Roosters are resting nine players.
8: They are resting nine players?
0: Yep. Move to another area, Marco. You're dropping right out there.
8: I am outside now. Beautiful Boroarin.
0: Right, yeah. Warriors are playing Manly.
8: Couldn't see any upsets. See you, Hamo.
0: Nah. Minor premiers, the Warriors. Cowboys, Raiders.
8: Be a good game. I think the Cowboys might have the upper hand at home, so
0: yep.
8: I'll tip the Cowboys.
0: Yep, I'm going the same. Sharks, who got rolled last week by the Eels, versus the Storm. It is at Ocean Project Stadium, so I'm going Sharks.
8: I'm going the Storm.
0: Okay. Dragons are playing the Eels, and this is going to be at Wollongong, so I like a home game for the Dragons, so I've gone Dragons.
8: Rightio, I'm going the Eels.
0: Okay, and the final game, I think we'll go the same here, Panthers versus West.
8: Yeah, I couldn't stand upset there, am I?
0: Panthers. All right, cool. Done.
8: But you know what's funny, you know, the Warriors are going to be the minor premiers, and a couple of weeks ago, the Roosters looked like good things, didn't they?
0: Never. All right. If you'd like to tip against, it's me this week. If you'd like to tip against me, ring now, 497-227-00, ring right now. And if you beat equal my score or beat me with the footy over the weekend, you've got the money to have to spend at the Boroarin Hotel, the number one pub in Boroarin. 497-227-00.
8: There you go, Carl.
0: Hurry up. Hurry up.
8: Guess what the month is. Guess what today is.
0: What's today?
8: It's Be Courteous Month.
0: Be Courteous Month?
8: Yeah, so we got to be courteous to some people in the footy tipping industry.
0: You can never be courteous to anyone in your whole life.
8: Really?
0: Well, that's why you're called the moron from Boroarin.
8: To some people in the footy tipping industry.
0: You can never be courteous to anyone in your whole life.
8: Really?
0: Well, that's why you're called the moron from Boroarin.

0: double C.
1: Yep, if you want a tip, you can tip against me for the NRL for the money to spend at the Barorin Hotel. I've gone Dogs, Dolphins, Rabbits, Warriors, Cowboys, Sharks, Dragons, Panthers. If you equal my score, we've got to have at least one different. If you equal my score or beat my score, then you will pick up the money to spend at the Barorin Hotel. So ring through now on 497-227-700. 8 o'clock news coming up shortly. We've got the 4CC Gladstone Camping Centre Glamping Wheel, which is also coming up, and talking and catching up with the Mayor of Banana Shire, Nev Ferrier, will join us on the show. Back soon, 4CC.
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6: Good morning, Naomi Lynch here with your local news first. Byfield residents and those in surrounding areas have been shown an evacuation route through Shoalwater Bay Training Area. The guided evacuation tour was part of yesterday's Byfield Community Bushfire Information Session to ensure locals know what to do if a fire blocks their other exits. Livingstonshire Mayor Adam Bellow says they were also given tips to make sure their properties, homes and vehicles are prepared.
7: Specifically to do with evacuating through to the north of the Shoalwater Bay area, you need to ensure that you've got about three quarters of a tank of fuel and no less. It's about an 80 kilometre trip through all the way up through the training area out onto the Bruce Highway, making sure you've got water, a radio as well, a little preparedness kit.
6: Around 50 local jobs are expected through construction on part of the Calvale to Calliope River Reinforcement Project. Powerlink has awarded the contract to Consolidated Power Projects to upgrade Calliope River substation and build 20 k's of new transmission line to a proposed new Gladstone West substation. It's slated to need 150 workers all up, around 30% of those from the Central Queensland community. Gladstone locals are being encouraged to have a say on newly proposed tourism and biodiversity amendments. Mayor Matt Burnett says revised legislation aims to strengthen the framework for tourism development, ensuring future growth is balanced with environmental responsibilities and community expectations. Feedback can be made via the project page on Gladstone Council's Conversations website. Central Queensland farmers are being warned to prepare for a warmer and potentially drier spring after an already dry winter. The Weather Bureau says a strengthening El Nino is expected to reduce rainfall chances across eastern Queensland in the months ahead. Climatologist Hugh McDowell says conditions will vary across the state, with some regions likely to fare better before the wet weather sets in November.
8: While we're likely to remain dry in September, then probably dry for more eastern parts through October, drier than average, not completely dry. Western parts starting to pick up a bit more rainfall than they would normally expect for October, and then that signal sort of spreading to much of the state by November.
4: National news now.
9: Morning, I'm Jackie Lim. Another three Australians have been found alive in Tibet. They've managed to make contact with family almost a week after the Nepal flooding disaster. 38 Aussies are still unaccounted for among the thousands missing. Australia's housing slump is deepening, with the Commonwealth Bank issuing a fresh warning on falling prices. The bank says values could drop up to 9% nationally. Housing Minister Claire O'Neill tells Seven the report also forecasts they'll start to bounce back eventually.
10: What that Commonwealth Bank report also shows us is that house prices will start to grow again, and CBA says that will happen at some stage next year.
9: A month after being replaced as Britain's Prime Minister, Keir Starmer is quitting politics altogether. He's planning to focus on international affairs, including defence, security, trade and technology. And a top honour for Aussie actress Naomi Watts. She's set to receive a Lifetime Achievement Award at the San Sebastian International Film Festival in Spain.
4: For bull bars, suspension or roof racks, go to Stay On Track 4x4.
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9: In sport, AFL superstar Lachie Neal is reportedly heading to Collingwood. The Brisbane midfielder is believed to have settled on a move to the Magpies for 2027, barring a late push from the Lions. And Luke Metcalf is confident he'll return to the NRL field this season. The Warriors playmaker telling Fox he remains on track for a comeback from a hamstring strain in just over 3 weeks.
12: Week three of the finals is what me and the physio is aiming for, so hopefully the boys keep winning.
9: That's the latest in news and sport.
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13: Beautiful day. It's going to be the same for tomorrow and also Friday, Saturday. Early morning fog, 10 knot winds, top temps of around the 24 to 28 degree mark and a little bit cooler for 1770 Agnes Water with 21 degrees. At the moment, Yeppoon on 17, Moura 14 degrees, Rockhampton on 17 and Gladstone currently 15.
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13: 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Right now,
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1: 4CC is glamping it up with a 4CC Gladstone Camping Centre glamping wheel. 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
0: Could today be the day for the $500 to be won to spend at Gladstone Camping Centre? Greg from Gladdy. Beautiful morning, mate. Gladstone Camping Centre open in 20 minutes from now. So $500, you could do a nice little spend with that there. What would you buy, do you think?
2: Oh, my God, I'm buying you a barbecue.
0: Got a big range to choose from there. Huge range to choose from. I bought my Weber from there.
2: Yeah, I reckon they've got a good range.
0: I love cooking my Weber. Just love it. Yeah. All right. Well, we've got a Weber smoker on the wheel. We have snow boots and Austral tent swag, Campfire cast iron cookware, a gazebo, Austral camp chair, Icy Tech cooler, Auspeak smoker, Yeti water bottle, camp fridge. What would you like off the wheel?
2: Put the smoker on the wheel, yeah.
0: Weber smoker?
2: Yep.
0: All right. Campfire cast iron cookware.
2: That's what I meant to say, yeah.
0: Yeah, of course you did. Yeah. I know. Thanks, mate. Have a good day.
2: Okay. See ya.
0: Tomorrow morning, straight after 8 o'clock, your chance to win that $500. And don't forget, Gladstone Camping Centre are open every day. Just off the Dawson Highway near the fire station there. Not just all your camping gear, but barbecues and smokers, clothing, tents, flags, rubs, spices. They've got the lot, and they're local too. 4CC, here's Robbie Williams. Good morning.

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0: 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I don't know if you heard the chat I had with Sharpie earlier on this morning on The Breakfast Show, but for the month of September, he's the sales manager. 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
6: Morning, Hammo and everyone. How are you?
0: A lot going on, mate. This time of the year, it's, well, best time of the year, and there's tons of stuff happening in the Banana Shire.
6: Yeah, Hammo, it's great weather, isn't it? We need a bit of rain, but gee, the weather's magnificent, so. And we got a circus come to town, Hammo, this Moscow circus. Oh, gee.
0: Are you involved? I haven't seen a circus for 20 years or more, I suppose. Are you involved with it?
6: No. Apparently, I've got to take the grandkids, mate.
0: Yeah, I'll be involved, all right. I'll be talking to Mark Edgley, actually, the promoter of the Great Moscow Circus. And he's going to talk about what we can expect to Billawheeler for this weekend and also Gladstone next weekend. So, amazing circus. It's the first time it's been there.
6: Yeah, I honestly haven't seen a circus all around the place for over 20 years, I reckon. It'll be a good turn up here in Billow. They've got signs everywhere. It's really well done. So I hope everybody gets down to the showgrounds there and has a look at it all.
0: Incredible, I think,
6: to come to town.
0: Yeah, speaking to Mark last week, he said he's looking forward to the circus being there. And if it's well attended, it's something that will come back every time they do a tour.
6: Yeah, my word. And a lot of the kids wouldn't have ever seen one, Hammo, would they?
0: Like, no. No, that's
6: right. You just don't come around there.
0: No, that's true. So, yep, make sure you get your tickets. You can jump online. Just type in Moscow, Great Moscow Circus, and you can purchase your tickets online. Mate, Tuesday, you've got the industry information sessions from Powerlink.
6: Yeah, Hemo. Is it Billa Wheeler Wednesday?
0: Billa Wheeler.
6: Tuesday, Gladstone. Billa Wednesday, is it? And Rocky Thursday?
0: Yep, that's it.
6: Yeah, so, yeah, that Powerlink have been coming around. We were at a bio security thing in Rockhampton yesterday, all day, Hemo, and a heap of Powerlink people there.
0: Cause sure.
6: Everybody's really worried about bio security, so just come along and listen to these fellas, and, you know, they're a pretty good mob of people. Just they'll tell us what's going on, and you can ask them a lot of questions.
0: Yeah, inviting local businesses to attend as well as locals as well. Theodore Health and Wellbeing Expo, that's on Friday, September 11th.
6: Yeah, they have a few of these between Mara and Billow and Theodore. So this is a great thing, especially if you've got a bit of age on you, want to go and find out what's going on in that HMO. You know, it's a great thing to find out what's going on with your health and everything, and what can happen to you, and who can help you. You know, so it's a really good thing to go along to listen to.
0: Yeah, Theodore having a movie night, mate.
6: It's all happening, Theodore HMO. I can tell you, they're a progressive little mob down there. So it's a great thing, isn't it? Just grab a blanket and bring your dinner with you and a drink and lie back and have a look at a movie.
0: Right, that's on the Friday, September the 11th. On the 12th of September, 13th of September, it's the Saratoga Fishing Classic.
6: Yeah, Bralabar, mate. It looks really good down there at the river. It's a good little area down there, Hemmer, that people stay there in caravans and everything. And it's really set up well. It's green. They've been watering a bit, so a heap of water in the river still. Sometimes they let it out to, you know, run down towards Deringa and the irrigators, but she was full the other day still, so it'll be a great fishing thing there. Really well done there at Bralabar. Yeah. Great family days, hey, mate. Just bring your kids along, you get in your little boat, and it's really safe there on the river, and good fishing as well.
0: Yeah, prizes for all ages and categories there, I see. The Billa Wheeler Community Arts House Markets are also on the 12th of September.
6: Yeah, there's always something going on there, Hemmer. They do a really good job. So, but, you know, all the people going along there, there's always something in the market there. People make a lot of little knickknacks, Hemmer.
0: Yep.
6: It's really well done, isn't it? Yeah, how they do that.
0: Yeah, from 8 through till 12. And finally, mate, the Thangool Cup for this year.
6: It's going to be huge, Hemmer.
0: Always is.
6: There'll be a few bookies out there with a bag full of money, so you just go out there and get a bit of that off them. You'll be as right as rain.
0: And the Howard Family Thangool Newmarket Benchmark 70, a handicap of 1,200 metres.
6: Yeah, and Eric and Val Nobbs are great old people in the area.
0: Yeah.
6: Thangool Cup, Hemo. So two good families, racing families, you know, they always had horses.
0: Yeah.
6: And some of the younger ones have still got horses and that as well. So it's a great thing. Yeah. It's a great thing community-wise and, you know, mental health-wise, Hemo. Everybody gets stressed up and go out there. It's a huge day.
0: Yeah.
6: They make a fair bit of money for the schools and all that sort of stuff. It's just a really big event in the calendar, social calendar for Kellyd Valley, mate.
0: Yeah, banana.qld.gov.au, everybody. Jump online and you can find out more info about everything that is happening around the Banana Shire. Oh, check out the Sandstone Wonders too. There's a great link there to show you that. Nev, thank you very much. You have a great couple of weeks, mate. We'll catch up again in a fortnight. Oh, hang on.
6: What are you up to?
0: No, you're a man of knowledge.
6: Oh, yeah. Who told you that?
0: Well, you call. Not many people call a radio a wireless anymore. You know that, don't you? I'm just letting you know. That's just one thing.
6: Yeah. Oh, yeah. I was telling someone the other day, one of my first cars was a Mark II Zephyr, and it was the old Valset wireless. And if you left your bloody key on, listen to a bit of music, and it'd take that much power out of you, it'd flatten your car battery.
0: Flat battery.
6: Yeah.
0: But with you being a man of knowledge, I've got a bit of a problem at home.
6: Oh, yeah.
0: I don't know what to do.
6: Yeah.
0: You might be able to help me out.
6: Oh, I might be able to.
0: Yeah. my pet parrot at home.
6: Yep.
0: Is now in love with my toilet duck. Can you let me know what I can do about it? Or... No?
6: I'll give the power away, mate.
0: See you, Nev. Bye. Banana.qld.gov.au. Find out what's going on around the beautiful Banana Shire. Good morning, 4CC.

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1: In the mornings, do you feel like this? 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Thanks to Solar Power Gladstone. 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
8: Good morning, Naomi Lynch here with your local news first. An information session's been held to ensure Byfield residents are ready for the upcoming bushfire season. Locals were shown an evacuation route through Shoalwater Bay training area yesterday, given a guided tour so they're familiar with the way out in case their other exits are blocked. Livingston Shire Mayor Adam Bellow urging everyone in the community to stay informed ahead of the upcoming bushfire season.
9: We'd really encourage your community to head on to the council's disaster dashboard. That's got all of the information you'll need to know, and most importantly, you can opt in on that, and that ensures that you get information fed back to you all the way through an event.
8: The Nationals leader insists a three-party coalition isn't going to happen, despite Pauline Hanson calling for the party and Liberals to join forces to defeat Labor. Central Queensland Senator Matt Canavan's told Nine his party won't get into bed with One Nation.
10: Miss Hanson taps into a vein of frustration, but when pushed on what her plans are, say, for migration, she had three different policies in 3 minutes. So I don't think that is going to provide the right solutions for what we need as a country.
8: A major construction contract's been awarded to build 20 k's of new transmission line for Powerlink between Calliope River Substation to a proposed new Gladstone West Substation. It's part of the Calvale to Calliope River Reinforcement Project. The contract's gone to Consolidated Power Projects, who will also deliver upgrades to the Calliope River Substation. Around 150 workers will be needed for the job, 30% of those to come from Central Queensland communities. And advocates are calling for greater support for lung cancer patients in regional areas. Lung Foundation Australia has launched a new roadmap aimed at prevention, early detection, treatment, survivorship and research. In Central Queensland, 147 people are diagnosed with lung cancer each year. CEO Mark Brooks says specialist lung cancer nurses is one initiative that could further support and improve outcomes for regional patients.
11: Lung Foundation Australia has been piloting specialist lung cancer nurses in 11 hospitals. So under the Lung Foundation Australia model. Specialist lung cancer nurses work in respiratory medicine right at the beginning when someone is first suspected of having lung cancer or being diagnosed with lung cancer.
12: National News now.
13: Morning, I'm Jackie Lim. A positive out of Nepal this morning with three more Australians confirmed alive, but another 38 are among the thousands still unaccounted for as recovery efforts continue. National Director of World Vision Nepal, Roslyn Gabriel, says many remain fearful of further flooding.
14: Every about second day, an alert come out and people just panic and run. They are responding, but this is an ongoing trauma for them.
13: Australia is said to spend $600 million to help Pacific nations crack down on drug trafficking. The funding aims to stop more cocaine shipments reaching our shores, with a record 17 tonnes of illicit drugs already seized in the Pacific this year. Ukraine has endured another night of intense attacks with at least 12 people killed. The assault marks the sixth straight day of heavy strikes on the city, the most since the invasion began 4.5 years ago. And Specsavers has been named Australia's best large employer to work for. Hotel giant Hilton ranked second, with tech firm Cisco rounding out the top three.
12: Harvey Norman Electrical Gladstone, your home of big screen TV and audio. 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
13: In sport, the Roosters are resting 9 players for their final home and away match on Friday night against the Bunnies. Star fullback James Tedesco is one of them, telling Nine he's happy to have a break leading into finals.
15: I think at this time of year, to be able to freshen up physically and mentally is really important, and really look to the week one of the finals.
13: And Swans coach Dean Cox says he's stayed in touch with the 5 players who have copped season-ending suspensions for breaching team standards. The Swans meet the Lions on Saturday in a qualifying final. That's the latest in news and sport.
12: A man's toy shop. 750 mil dual control industrial fans, just $189. 4CC, your weather now.
0: Beautiful and fine for the next few days at the very least. 10 knot winds as well. As we look at temps of around 26 for Gladstone, 28 for Rocky, Banana Shire, 24 for Yeppoon Emu Park, and 22 for 1770 Agnes at Water. Currently, Banana Shire is on 17 degrees, Rockhampton 19, and Gladstone currently 18.
12: It's another great day in CQ with Hammo and a better brekkie on the reef thanks to Reef City Motors on 4CC.
0: Sharpie, 249 cars he wants to sell in the month of September. He's back out on the floor himself. He's taken over the role of sales manager, and that's right across the range, new demos, fleet cars and used cars. 249 vehicles he wants to sell for the month of September. So he's doing some huge deals. If you're looking for a new, used or fleet or demo car, head on out to Blaine Drive. Up next, Gus Steadman will join us. Haven't been on the radio for a while, but we've got a bit of a community thing we're going to talk about next. Better music, more of it at 24 to 9. Good morning.

0: double C. Better music and more of it. It's 20 to 9. Old mate of mine, I haven't seen for a little while. Hello, Gus.
1: Hammer, how standing. Are you, mate?
0: Good, mate, good. Hey, you've been out and about quite a bit, and there's something that you'd like to share with everybody, and also a few thank yous as well, and some recognition.
2: Absolutely. Sort of. And the first person I have to recognise is Georgia or Sarge.
0: Yeah.
2: I have on good authority that she's put your new chair together for you, your new office chair, because you're not too good with your hands.
0: Okay. Rightio.
2: Is that true or not?
0: No, it's not true.
2: Oh.
0: Yeah.
2: Just right. A vicious rumour.
0: Yeah, she'll probably race down here in just a moment.
2: No, mate, look.
0: It's all to do with time. Yes, keep going.
2: On a serious note, strong communities, which, Peter Masters, Kerry Pickavance, me and Natalia are board members for, was recently awarded the Social Enterprise of the Year for regional and remote Queensland.
0: Oh, congratulations.
2: It was an inaugural award, so it was the first time they've run. And, really, really impressive set of awards. The Queensland Social Enterprise Council.
0: Yep.
2: So strong communities are set up as a social enterprise, and all the programs that they run and that they charge for, educational, women's retreats and everything else, all the profits from that go back into the programs they run to keep them free playgroups. And that, none of that would be possible without the support of some really, really strong support from local businesses. Bendigo Bank is a good supporter. But also Sharpie at Reef City Motors, he does a lot for the community, provides a vehicle for Crystal, our CEO, to drive around in.
0: Yeah.
2: And we've bought two vehicles off him recently, and he's given us a cracking deal. So, if anyone's looking at a new car, by all means, give Reef City Motors some consideration.
0: Give back to those who give back to the community.
2: Absolutely.
0: That's what we're saying there.
2: A circular economy, so... Yeah.
0: No, mate, just tell us a little bit more about the organisation.
2: Well, Strong Communities was founded about 6 or 7 years ago by Natalia Muscat, Crystal Robson, who is still the current CEO, and Charmaine Tollhurst, who now works at, was called Women's Health, but I think it's called Health and Wellness CQ now. They've had a rebrand.
0: Yep, rebrand.
2: So, Kerry Myers has just gone to that Women's Health. She was ex-Rosebery and Headspace.
0: Okay.
2: She's a real goer, apparently. So, but Strong Communities delivers child and family community programs, supported play groups, grief and loss counselling. We're doing up the Calliope RSL to be a Calliope community hub.
0: Okay.
2: Stage two is almost complete.
0: Right.
2: So there's stage three and four to go. Need another $250,000 to finish the kitchen and some other stuff, but it's looking amazing.
0: Right.
2: And it's all set out perfectly. So early next year, they'll have the Calliope Community Hub open.
0: Okay.
2: Back-to-back with the Calliope Kindergarten, so we'll be doing some stuff with them. Yeah, there's loads of stuff happening, and I just can't keep up with the amount of work those girls get through.
0: No. So it covers a broad range of areas
2: by the
0: sounds of things, yeah?
2: Yeah, like tuning into kids.
0: Yes.
2: Circular security and all these great programs for parenting. And the beauty of getting parenting programs is that there's no socioeconomic barriers. Everyone struggles to be a parent. It's a difficult job.
0: Yeah.
2: And people see that. Plus, it gives people a soft entry into services if they are struggling with their mental health or they are struggling with something. The girls are trained to pick up the signs and they're going to have a quiet talk to them. Not everyone needs support, but some people need additional support. There's a food pantry out there at Calliope. At the hub, they do. It's just amazing. And we're also working in really closely with the RSL there because it is the RSL building.
0: Sure.
2: So we work closely with the RSL to ensure that then none of their services are impeded. And in the new hub, there's going to be a wall for the old veterans and stuff like that.
0: Oh, lovely. Yeah.
2: So, it's amazing. We go down to Bundaberg, Agnes, Rockhampton, Emu Park.
0: So that covers a broad, yeah, big area, right?
2: And like Sharpie's sponsored a Play and Connect at Calliope. And we get like, you
0: what's,
2: know,
0: what's a Play
2: people.
0: And Connect? What's a Play
2: well, it
0: and Connect?
2: It means people bring their kids along and, yep, and they have all these activities and the kids connect and the parents connect and it just builds a nice little community for the morning.
0: And social networking.
2: Social networking, yeah. So they go really well.
0: Mm.
2: And, you know, just do an amazing amount of stuff. And the multicultural programs, Jerry and Crystal went down for a multicultural thing with the Premier last week before last,
0: yep,
2: as well.
0: Okay.
2: And young Jerry, who delivers our multicultural programs, got to shake the Premier's hand and got the certificate. So, you know, really good things are happening out there and, you know, we hope to deliver great services for the Calliope community or the greater Central Queensland
0: community
2: and parents and children. And
0: it's so, all about expanding and helping more people as you go,
2: yeah,
0: along the way.
2: Absolutely.
0: Yeah.
2: And the, you know, the onus of it is we help. You know, we just want to help people on that journey and we provide help to as many people as we can and focus on outcomes. None of the board are paid. The staff are all trained and qualified and, you know, it's just amazing organisation and they're all so positive and just okay, wanting to help. It's great to be involved with.
0: So if you're in business and you want to be a part of greater communities,
2: yeah,
0: you're looking for sponsorship, yes?
2: Absolutely.
0: Yeah, okay.
2: We cannot fund the need, and we probably never will be able to, but we'll have a go at doing as much as we can with what we got.
0: Okay.
2: We need probably $150,000 to finish off the hub.
0: Right.
2: The internal part of the hub with kitchen where we'll be able to do multicultural cooking classes, be able to help parents prepare healthy meals and things
0: nice,
2: like that. So, yeah, we're looking for about $150,000. We are having a golf day in November at mm-hmm. Calliope.
0: Yep.
2: So if anyone wants to get on board with that at Calliope, and that's so there's that. And they're talking about doing a few other fundraisers in the Calliope region in the next couple of years.
0: Right, yeah.
2: So, you know, we don't always expect handouts. We like to produce as well. That's why we're a social enterprise, so that we produce the outcomes we produce, help us produce more outcomes.
0: Right, okay.
2: So it's a self-fulfilling prophecy.
0: Mm-hmm.
2: And, you know, we're really looking forward and really excited about the future.
0: So all right. Website that we can jump onto?
2: Strongcommunities.com.au.
0: All right. And you can find out more info there. And if you want to help out in any way, get in contact via the website or get in touch with, I mean, everybody's got your phone number.
2: Or Crystal.
0: Yeah.
2: Yeah.
0: And find out more. And, mate, we'll jump on wherever we can too and help out wherever
2: awesome,
0: we can.
2: Awesome. Thanks, Hamo.
0: You know, so. And congratulations.
2: Yeah,
0: on the
2: awesome
0: award.
2: Congratulations to the team.
0: Yeah.
2: I haven't done anything.
0: Well, no, that's true. And that probably would be true. So congratulations to the team. And like you said, thanks to all your sponsors, your Bendigo Community Bank and Sharpie from Reef City.
2: Yeah.
0: And there'll be so many others too.
2: Powerlink,
0: right?
2: And Asiana Energy, the Queensland Premier. You know, so it's the support's been amazing, but good, with so much more to do. But we're focused on delivering outcomes.
0: Awesome.
2: Trying to make people's lives better.
0: Beautiful. Thanks for popping in, Gus.
2: Pleasure, Hamo.
0: 927 4CC.
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6: Victim numbers are down 9.6%, but most serious crimes are committed by repeat offenders, often while they're on bail. 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To have your say on the proposed new laws, search Breach Bail, Go to Jail. 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
0: It's 8 to 9 and currently 19 degrees as we head towards a top temperature today for Gladstone of around 26 and 10 knot winds out in the waters for the next few days. 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

0: double C. Our news up next for you. Next hour, catching up with Kieran Moran with the Connecting Industry, finding out what's happening on the industry side of things across central Queensland and around close areas as well. Also, Mark Edgley. Now, Mark Edgley, his family, heavily involved with the Moscow Circus for many, many, many years, actually generations, and now he's just the promoter of the circus. The Moscow Circus is in Billawheeler for the very first time this week. And next week in Gladstone, we'll find out about the Moscow Circus, get a bit of history about it, and find out what we can expect for the circus for this year. So, and we'll have some tickets to give away as well via our Facebook page if you want to jump on a little bit later as well. So I'll be back straight after the new sport and weather, which is next on 4CC.
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1: Good morning, Naomi Lynch here with your local news first. Byfield residents have practiced evacuating from their homes in the event of a bushfire. Locals were given a guided tour through Australian Defence Force property yesterday as part of a Byfield community bushfire information session. Livingstonshire Mayor Adam Bellow says it's to make sure residents know where to go and what to do ahead of the upcoming bushfire season.
2: To ensure that the community knows that if ever that was to happen, they are familiar with it, they are prepared, they know what's going to happen, and they can get on the bus or they can get in their own vehicle. But in the event of a real fire, they would be able to be guided through that Shoalwater Bay training area in a safe way.
1: Five high-range drink drivers have been caught in Capricornia in the past week, one driver allegedly blowing four times the legal limit on Denham Street in Rockhampton City with a blood alcohol reading of 0.205%. Another four people were nabbed high-range speeding, one going 143 k's an hour in a 100 zone on the Dawson Highway at Calliope. Meantime, police are cracking down on e-mobility device riders with the introduction of strict new laws. E-scooters and e-bike riders in Queensland must now hold a valid learner licence as of Monday. Sergeant Wayne Butcher from Gladstone Police says parents will be fined if their child is caught breaking the rules.
3: If you're a parent of a kid who has an electric bike and you're under the age of 16, you must be with that child while they're riding. If you don't have parental with you and you're under 16, $518 fine that goes to the parents, not the child.
1: And our weather's wasting no time heating up as we move from winter into spring. Rockies forecast to reach 31 degrees on Sunday, about 3 degrees above average for this time of year. The Weather Bureau says a strengthening El Nino is increasing the likelihood of below average rainfall across parts of eastern Queensland through to November.
0: National News now.
4: Morning, I'm Jackie Lim. DFAT says it still holds grave concerns for 38 Australians who are missing in flood-ravaged Nepal. That number has been revised down from 43 after two Aussies were tracked down yesterday and another three made contact overnight. The opposition says Australians are paying the price for a weakening housing market. It comes as the Commonwealth Bank warns home values could fall up to 9% on average before stabilising mid-next year. National Senate leader Bridget McKenzie on 7 says previous forecasts have not held up.
5: So only 3 months ago we heard housing price growth would only decrease by 2%. And now we're seeing banks calling out that this is going to be the largest price correction in the housing market in 40 years.
4: The struggling childcare sector has been thrown a lifeline. The federal government has announced an $11 million support package for in-home childcare providers. And Dolly Parton's Hollywood Walk of Fame star has been vandalised a week on from her death. The late country singer's name has been scratched out, with crews now working to repair the damage.
0: Stay, play and dine. Visit Agnes 1770. Your sport now.
4: In sport, five Sydney Swans players have begun appointing different lawyers as detectives begin interviews. Swans coach Dean Cox telling Fox Footy there's no plans on when they'll return to the club.
6: There's no time frame of when they will return. We'll just keep talking about it each day and assess the situation from there.
4: And it'll be a special night for Jai Arrow on Friday after being named skipper for the Rabbitohs in their clash with the Roosters. It'll be his 100th match in the NRL. That's the latest in news and sport.
0: Weather the tough times. 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
7: Fine and sunny with 10 knot winds right up until Friday. Heading towards top temps today of 26 for Gladstone, 28 Rocky, Banana Shire. Top of 24 for your PD Mew Park and 21 degrees for 1770 Agnes Water.
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cheers to those moments in music you just have to crank up. 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Four

0: 4CCC, all thanks to Glencore. It is connecting industry with Karen Moran. Hello, Karen.
1: Hey, hello. Another fantastic day in, call it paradise, you reckon?
0: Oh, I think so, mate, particularly this time of the year as well. Hey, mate, bit going on. First up, early works packages are starting to hit the market for some pretty big money for a coal project near Emerald.
1: Yeah, so it's a proposed $1.24 billion coal project. That's Corfus Resources, and they're progressing its greenfield metallurgical coal project. That's about 17 k's from Emerald, with construction currently expected to commence in 27, so that's later next year, and up to 284 workers required during that build. So importantly for contracted suppliers, early packages are already going to market, including underground conveyors and longwall equipment expected to follow. But for a new mine requiring underground infrastructure, coal handling, power, water and everything else, this is only the beginning of a much broader procurement pipeline as Corvus moves through approvals and towards construction. So a good one for the supply chain to keep an eye out.
0: Okay, beautiful. Now, mate, a uranium forum is coming to CQ as well, and that's in November?
1: Yeah, so Queensland, as we know, it has significant uranium resources. Exploration is underway and companies are investing in projects, but uranium mining remains prohibited in the state. So the question is, what will take it to move from exploration to development? The NT's doing it, South Oz's doing it, WA's doing it, but Queensland isn't. So the Connecting Uranium Forum Queensland, it is going to be held in Gladstone on the 25th of November, bringing uranium and explorers, including Basin Energy, Greenvale Energy, a number of other project proponents as well.
0: Yep.
1: Even Robbie Catter's going to get up and have a check.
0: Okay.
1: In support of uranium. So for the resources and supply chain, it's an opportunity to understand this sector early, hear directly from those involved and start building relationships around what could become an important future industry for Queensland. November 25, if you want to get onto that, go to the Connecting Industry website and check out our events.
0: Rightio. Another thing that's coming up, mate, is PowerLink, a series of industry information sessions. And from next week, is that right, for businesses interested?
1: Yeah, so as PowerLink, as a lot of people know, there's a number of transmission projects, especially around the Gladstone region, Calliope and so forth, and Billawheeler between them, and they've had a number of sessions. But so with major transmission projects progressing, construction activity ramping up for PowerLink, its principal contractors will talk directly with local businesses about upcoming supply chain opportunities, procurement, supply registration, and what they look in the tender submission. So they only just recently announced over the last 24 hours one of the new major contractors for their projects as well, so they should be there. So in Gladstone, it's going to be held on Tuesday, 8th of September, Billawheeler on the 9th of September, and Rocky on the 10th of September. So for contractors and suppliers looking to work on PowerLink projects, these sessions are a good opportunity to understand what work is coming, meet the companies delivering it, which is important, and find out what businesses need to be, you need to consider to be able to apply or tender for some of this work. If you want to find out more, go to the PowerLink website and check out some of their events.
0: Right, yeah. And finally, mate, the Bowen Basin Mining Club's annual Rockhampton Luncheon is going to be held on the 17th of this month.
1: Yeah, so that's with Whitehaven Coal, and they've become a major Bowen Basin operator through its Blackwater and Dunia mines, and is also progressing future developments, including Blackwater South, Dunia West, and the proposed Winchester South project near Moranbah. So Deputy Chief Financial Officer Zonica Ramsey will provide an update on Whitehaven's Bowen Basin operations and initiatives. It's going to be held at the Frenchville Sports Club. For contractors and suppliers, it's a valuable opportunity to hear directly from one of the region's major mining companies about its existing operations and what is coming next for their Queensland portfolio. If you want to know more, tickets will be gone for this very soon. Go to the Bowen Basin Mining Club website and check out their events.
0: Thank you, Karen. Thanks for joining us, mate. You have a great week.
1: Thank you, mate. Enjoy. Have a great week, everyone.
0: Jump online if you want to find out more information. 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
2: It's the ultimate joke-off. 4CC's Bad Joke Friday, thanks to the Central Lane Hotel, Gladstone's home of entertainment. But is your joke bad enough to win the $50 to spend at the Central Lane? Ultimately, there's two criteria that judge your jokes. A, does it register on Hammo's Laugh-O-Meter? B, is it better than Matsy's joke?
3: They believe that they've found the Pharaoh Rocher.
0: Oh.
2: 4CC's Bad Joke Friday. Call in with your dad joke, pun or cringeworthy one-liner. 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

0: Better music, more of it. 4CC this weekend, Billawheeler, you're in for a show and a half. And then Gladstone the following weekend. It is the Great Moscow Circus in Billow, 4th, 5th and 6th this weekend, and in Gladstone, 10th, 11th, 12th and 13th of September. Mark Edgley from the Great Moscow Circus joining us now. G'day, mate.
1: Good morning, Hamo. We're looking forward so much to getting up to your area.
0: Now, you've been travelling all over the country.
1: Mate, it's a four-year tour. Our tours go for roughly 4 years, and we travel the whole country. In this particular time, we're coming to Billawheeler for the first time ever, and Gladstone, we've been for a few times before with a brand new show. It's called the Moscow Circus Extreme, which brings you the wow factor to the audience. We have BMX riders, jugglers, bikes in the globe, trampoline, beautiful aerial artists, live singing, beautiful costumes. In all, it's a 2 hours of non-stop amazing entertainment. It has you on the end of your seats all the time. It's a great show. But we're really excited to come to your area because we always do quite well there. A lot of people sort of in the area, obviously, and tickets are already going well. But with as you mentioned, Billawheeler, this Friday night we begin.
0: Yeah, we always know when you're coming to town because we see all these pop-up, blow-up big clowns that start to pop up everywhere, and it's like, we know what's coming. We know what's happening.
1: Well, they are the part of our family, Hambo. Those clowns have all got individual names.
0: Oh, have they really? Rattle off a couple of them for us.
1: Well, Hambo.
0: Thank you. Good on you.
1: Bozo.
0: Yes.
1: But no, but they're part of our family, you see. And yeah. The clowns are really, really important. Cause it creates an excitement before we get to town. The kids go, look at the big blow-up clowns, Mum or Dad, on the way to school. Or, you know, it's part of what we do. It's part of our show. The way we put the thing on and put the event on, it's an amazing show. If you haven't seen the Moscow Circus before, you've got to come and see it because it is the best circus in Australia.
0: Yeah, it's a step up from the norm, isn't it? From your normal circus. It's
1: international performers. We've got performers from Ukraine, Uzbekistan, South America, Australia, New Zealand, other parts of Europe. So it's an international show. And it's obviously got a great brand name, and we bring you the best. And it's very affordable. The prices are very affordable. We keep our prices affordable because it's very important these days, obviously, with the costs in the economy out there. And we basically, you know, we look forward to coming to each town. Each time we get to a town, every 2 weeks we're in a different place, basically.
0: Mm. Now, mate, how long have you been a part of this and been the promoter of the event?
1: Well, my family began the Moscow Circus back in 1965, and the Weber family, now led by Mr. Jeff Weber, an amazing person. He is a professional. He's just immaculate how he prepares the show. Weber's run the Moscow Circus these days, and they're a great family. They've been the seventh generation circus, and they know exactly what they're doing. And basically, I've been, you know, obviously involved with circuses since I was born, 1964. The first circus in Australia was in 1965, but I don't remember that one. But I remember a lot of other ones. And it's an ongoing event which we have a lot of pride and appreciation for. And and we try to bring the best show to the community wherever we go.
0: Yeah, I would say over that time that you've been involved, mate, and it being such a big part of your family, you would have seen some amazing things. What's something that really sticks out
1: mind? That one of the most amazing experiences I had, I suppose, when we had animals many, many years ago.
0: Yes.
1: I'll never forget driving across the Nullarbor with elephants, tigers, monkeys, bears, dogs, horses, and a lot of animals. And we stopped off at a town called Nullarbor, which is on the Nullarbor Plains, basically.
0: Yep.
1: And we had to bring the big brown bears out of the out of their trucks and hose them down. And it was a petrol station town, and we brought these bears out, and all of a sudden, all these young Aboriginal kids are coming out from everywhere. They could not believe that there were bears in the middle of the desert. And there's little things like that, and you know, you have some amazing experiences with shows. And the Moscow Circus people, any circus people, really have looked after their animals properly, and they treat them like their family. And but not just animals, but the performers are—they're so dedicated, and they put so much time into practicing. And every show has got to be their best show. That's highlight. To me, people say, "What's the best part of the show?" And I say, "Well, watching people leave with a massive smile on their face at the end of the show and appreciating great entertainment. But there's been lots of experiences all over the world, and it's they all stack up, and it's a great sort of business to be involved with. And when you're traveling with a circus around Australia, you develop a second skin. And there's no such thing as not my job. That's not my job. Everyone pitches in and helps everyone. All the performers help put the tent up, pull the tent down, sell merchandise, cool drinks, ice creams, hot dogs, and they all help each other out. If there's one act out, we sort of put another act in. We sort of back up and they support each other. And you might arrive to town and there might not be power for 8, 10, 12 hours, but people stick with it. They know that's just part of what you do.
0: Yeah. Oh, wonderful, mate. Well, I know it's going to be a fantastic circus. I know that Bill Wheeler is buzzing to have you guys out there on Friday. It's a 7 p.m. time on Friday. Saturday at 3 p.m. and also 7 p.m. And then you've got a day performance on the Sunday at 10 o'clock. And then the following weekend, everybody, Thursday, Friday, Saturday, Sunday, you'll be able to enjoy the Great Moscow Circus in Gladstone. Now, to get your tickets, jump online. It's thegreatmoscowcircus.com.au, and you can buy your tickets online for the shows that are coming up in Billawheeler and Gladstone. Mate, thank you so much for joining us. I know this is going to be a fantastic event, and I can't wait to get along to it.
1: And also, when you come and see the show, get in early, but also come and visit the when the show finishes, all the performers stand outside and say goodbye to you.
0: Oh, wow.
1: They meet the young Weber family. They're fantastic girls. And a 12-year-old boy is the youngest globe rider, what he does in the world. He's amazing.
0: Right.
1: And your little kids will go, I want to be like that. You know, I want to get a little bit longer, older. So it's it is a great event, but come down and sort of enjoy it and be part of our fantastic show.
0: Beautiful. Look forward to it, mate. GreatMoscowCircus.com.au. Mark, thanks for joining us.
1: Thanks, Hamo. See you there.
2: 4CC is Central Queensland, which comes with a commitment to keep you up to date. So if it's happening in news locally, we've got you covered.
3: The town's water supply has been vital in battling a number of local blazes recently, resulting in lower reservoir levels.
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11: Hi, it's September 2nd, the day in 1947 when the term computer bug originated after a moth was found in a computer at Harvard University. In 1970, Phil Collins answered an ad for a drummer and as a result joined Genesis. Phil said the band was on the verge of breaking up before he joined. Peter Gabriel said the new drummer took the band to another level.
12: As soon as Phil came in, everything lifted.
11: Gloria Estefan married fellow Miami Sound Machine member Emilio on this day in 1978. They're still together.
13: We weren't dating or anything of the sort. We're in the van and he turns to me and he says, you know, I bet you and I would get along really well if we got married. And I'm going like, what?
11: A historic moment in cricket at the centenary test at Lord's in 1980 with Kim Hughes batting on all 5 days of a rain-affected match.
14: Kim Hughes going for the big one, looking to hit it into the crowd.
11: And the late Queen Elizabeth II became the longest-serving monarch of the United Kingdom on this day in 2015.
15: Inevitably, a long life can pass by many milestones. My own is no exception.
11: September 2nd birthdays, Australian entertainer Carlotta turns 83.
16: I can stand in front of a mirror and go, this is me.
11: Actor Mark Harmon is 75, best known for starring in the long-running police drama NCIS.
17: Corporal, you're safe now. You and your men, you rescued them. We're here to help you.
11: US tennis great Jimmy Connors celebrates his 74. Australia's first lady of horse racing, trainer Gay Waterhouse, turns 72.
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11: Actor Keanu Reeves is 62 today.
19: You want a war or do you want to just give me a gun?
11: One of the all-time greatest heavyweight champions, Lennox Lewis, turns 61.
20: Lewis!
11: Special one for actress and producer Selma Hayek. She's 60.
21: No one in this world can kill Darius.
11: AFL 250 gamer and former coach of GWS, Leon Cameron, turns 54.
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11: And NRL star Brisbane Broncos centre Gemet Shibasaki is 29.
23: Shibasaki! That's wonderful football from Brisbane.
11: Finally, Oz music legend Ted Mulry was also born on this day, died just a day before his 54th birthday in 2001.
24: 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I wanna take you home.
11: Remembering Ted Mulry on September 2nd.
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